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2: Hey, say you're pushing it, baby, because we made that mistake. When he got to the highest, we came and set traps around him. Even though none is super and so in there, but he set his traps in such a way, say, Obeto Muno Tomni, ye bibia. And see, I support his third term in the sense, on us, that initiatives be bria, see a man acquire with my head, a complete, but I will not tolerate. An arrogant posture.
3: But some posture you demand, say you're supporting no costura and your worse.
2: Oh no, no, it cannot be worse. It cannot be worse. Third term will not affect anything because
3: say the third term will be push your calf.
2: No, so what caught
3: president.
2: Oh no, no. So what caught third term now? Say third term is 6 years square. Which can be the powerful front be chat third term I'm on sweating if you have any panel. And that's the irony of the whole thing. Mm-hmm. It's not as if the whole child third term new year, football has come to an end. Unsuper the line or so. They said you told me anya wedi kan na obeto ba kwa kwa no o si meto kwesi die meto ajuade meto eh mansa die said you gina ho na auto bebre wa block traffic no obi su beba beto be for o su be gina chira we nti so two times crana omo fa ma no
4: okay
2: but omo na omo ye yedium no omo so e beba be gina omo wa be gina chira ka se ah ka si masi ko tu a ka duro me so nti enye o na me won yame una wo se ombre ntiam famano on san quarter term no se football local football club football onye ni ya eno no me me waste me time o hobium club football me ko ya o me ni company o ho se has e ko ya I love it kotoko ko ya I love it but me ni me nyam member of any of the companies. Some say companies. It is only our manage your company now. Manage ni all the but say about national team. There, he's a caretaker. We are the owners.
4: Thank you.

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They must obey. God, since we pray in the name of Jesus,

0: of our stories now. And let's begin from Parliament, as the minority says the Speaker's dismissal of its motion seeking a probe into recent cocaine seizures amounts to a failure of the integrity test required of Parliament in the discharge of its oversight duties. The Speaker, in his ruling, argued that admitting the motion could prejudice ongoing prosecutions and investigations. The minority, however, disagreed with the Speaker's position. Here is Minority Leader Alexander Appiah-Markin.
1: Today, the majority has one more time used its supermajority with the support of Mr. Speaker to weaken Parliament. Mr. Speaker tells us that there are certain matters before the court. He does not explain to us how these matters oust the constitutional jurisdiction of Parliament to inquire into the conduct, administration and effectiveness of public institutions involved in the matter. Clearly, the NDC government is afraid of its own failures. This ruling by Mr. Speaker has failed the integrity tests required of Parliament to discharge its duties.
0: Minority Leader Alexander Appiah-Markin. Let's just stay in Parliament, because the Speaker, Alban Bagbin, has urged political parties to desist from rewarding what he describes as bitter tongues in an effort to curb the growing trend of abusive and hate speech. He says recognizing and rewarding such conduct only encourages others to emulate it. Alban Bagbin made the remarks in an address to the House.
2: To both political parties' leaders, don't reward only bitter tongues. That is what I have observed up to date. That encourages others to copy that, because that is how they will be recognized. We are not going to entertain that anymore.
0: Speaker of Parliament Alban Bagbin. Now to some education-related matters. The Ghana Education Service is expressing concern over the impact of the ongoing strike by pre-tertiary teacher unions barely 2 weeks into the new academic calendar. The teachers are demanding the payment of their promotion arrears, among other outstanding issues. Addressing the Press Director General of the GES, Professor Ernest Kofi Davis appealed to the unions to call off the strike.
3: We are committed to protecting the gains made and working to ensure that the academic calendar remains stable, predictable, and conducive to effective teaching and learning. We wish to associate ourselves, therefore, with the Minister of Education's appeal to teachers to rescind their decision as we work hard to address their issues. We worked hard to mechanize promotions last year, and you can trust us to deliver this year as well, despite the problems.
0: Professor Ernest Kofi Davis is the Director General of the Ghana Education Service. So on education-related matters, the minority in Parliament is urging the government to take immediate steps to resolve the concerns of the striking teacher unions. Speaking to journalists, former Deputy Minister of Education, Reverend Johnny Timfojo, said the government must urgently address the teachers' demands to end the strike.
4: First, our teachers, since the 25th of September, teachers in NATS, NAGRAT and PRETAG have been on strike over unpaid promotion, allowances and arrears dating from January. An unfinished collective agreement and an unimplemented deprived area allowance. Monday's socks produced in the unions was nothing new. The Fair Wages and Salaries Commission will not meet them until the 6th of October. We sympathize with our teachers, our gallant teachers. We demand urgent action, because no country can expect to produce a thoroughly educated and efficient population if it cannot first look after its teachers.
0: former Deputy Minister of Education and Member of Parliament's Education Committee, Reverend John Etim Fojo. 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In the Volta Region, we are live on Revival 99.3 FM in Tajevu. Around the globe, we are live on citynewsroom.com. Still ahead, Ghana Police Service reschedules Trafitech GH implementation to November 1. Details of that coming up shortly. Do stay.
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0: Welcome back. You're still listening to the City Breakfast News, live from our studios here in Accra, and also live on affiliates across the country. Let's settle for some more stories. The Ghana Police Service has rescheduled the full implementation of its Automated Traffic Law Enforcement Program, Traffic Tech GH, from October 1 to November 1, 2026. The service through the Motor Traffic and Transport Department said the decision is to allow for more extensive public awareness and education on the program. The police added that the education campaign will cover the operations of Traffic Tech GH, the traffic offences to be detected, and electronic notices of violation to be issued to offending motorists. The Minister for Roads and Highways, Gavin Kwame Agbuja, has summoned the consultant supervising works on the Accra Kumasi bypass, expressing concern over his absence from the project site. Kwame Gavin Agbuja questioned how the project is being supervised and certified, stressing that consultants play a critical role in ensuring that contractors deliver work to the required standards. Speaking during an inspection of the ongoing works on the Accra Kumasi bypass, the minister said he would not hesitate to replace the consultant after Thursday's meeting.
1: In fact, I don't remember the last time we saw them coming to the ministry to update us on anything. I don't remember the last time I saw a report from them on anything. And frankly, if they are not interested in the work, we are happy to replace them. And in any case, Highways is capable of taking over the work and doing it. So if they come on Thursday, and they don't come with any tangible reason, I would immediately ask them to be removed and be replaced by Highways, so that Highways can continue to supervise the work to the end.
0: Minister for Roads and Highways, Governs Kwame Agbuja. Now to some politics. The National Democratic Congress, NDC, will open nominations for its 2026 regional executive elections on Tuesday, October 6, 2026. This will mark the beginning of the party's internal electoral process to elect regional executives. Speaking to City News, the party's acting director of elections and IT, Madi Gabriel, said nominations will remain open until October 8, after which the next stages of the electoral process will begin.
2: It is 3 days process of picking of nomination. That's 6th to 8th October, where individuals will pick nomination online. Then we use 7 days to go and complete the forms for endorsements, where we need for every candidate should have 100 party members in good standard to endorse their forms for them. Then after that, they file their formulation, the forms to the vetting committee. And after that, we do the vetting. We're doing the election the 19th November. And in November, we'll start with the youth and the women. Then we'll go to the main election a week after.
0: Madi Gabriel is the acting director of elections and IT of the National Democratic Congress, NDC. Stay with us here on the City Breakfast News, which has been live from our studios here in Accra, and also live on affiliates across the country. In the northern region, we are live on Radio Bimbila 91.9 FM, Upper East Region, Bulga 102.7 FM in Bulgatanga, Pure 100.5 FM in Navrongo, Gumzang 90.1 FM in Tongo. 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

0: Welcome back. You're still listening to the City Breakfast News, live from our studios here in Accra, and also live on affiliates across the country. Thank you for staying through. Let's settle for sports. And in sport, Morocco have reportedly cancelled their planned international friendly against Ghana, which was scheduled to take place in Tangier on October 4. The fixture had been announced as part of preparations for the upcoming international window, but sources now indicate that the match will no longer go ahead. According to the report, concerns had emerged within the Moroccan camp over the value of facing Ghana at this stage, with the Black Stars' recent performances raising questions about the competitiveness of the proposed fixture. Now in international news. Nigerian President Bola Tinubu has returned to Nigeria after a four-week stay in Europe, saying he's healthy and ready to resume work. Speaking on arrival in Lagos from Paris, the president dismissed concerns about his health and described his vacation as fantastic. President Tinubu spent time in London and Paris during what the presidency described as a working vacation. And that's how we end the City Breakfast News, which has been live from our studios here in Accra and also live on affiliates across the country. For more news, please log on to citynewsroom.com. The City Breakfast Show is up next. I am Samuel Akom. Thank you for listening and have a very wonderful morning.
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6: Last night was shit. My phone's dark. The world's a mess. That's just the start. But I slept alright. I guess it's good morning. Phone call from mom. Dad lost his job. Text from my ex. She

beach was your offices, your shops, inviting us to get close to you as you start your day beautifully. It is Wednesday. Today is the final day of September. Now, today is the end of the third quarter of 2026. What have you been doing? What are you working on? Yesterday, and we've got to deal with it. My name is Arafat Musa, and I'm here with my colleagues. We'll be doing this together from now till 10 a.m. I promise this to be an exciting morning filled with lots of interesting conversations, great music, and of course, the interactivity overload. This is an interactive show. I would love to hear from you. Send me a message via SMS to sing via WhatsApp or give me a phone call. The number is as simple as it is. 0055. Let's get interactive. The Western Echo. MTN Momo. Holy Mosquito Spray and Choir, Sanctuary International, Garden City University, Assemblies of God, Ghana, Healing Heart Health Mission,

will tell you. But this morning, I want to share a word with you before we get into every.

I want to share with you this morning is pause and continue. Pause and continue. I can see clearly now. Tell you, a lot of us have been chasing the deals, hoping to close that deal, hoping to make sure that that thing becomes a reality, working on that relationship, trying to put a few things in order, a lot of things in order, trying to get that business to work again, or you're probably starting that new venture and it's taking a lot from you. You're stressed, you're fatigued, you're losing hope, and you want to give up.

Charlie, you've been job hunting for the past couple of years, months and weeks, and the feedback isn't great or as expected. There's nothing exciting. No exciting news. You're tired.

0: this morning I'm not here to tell you to run with it even when you're tired. I'm not here to tell you that you need to. As a matter of utmost importance to your future and your life, to still diving, to still run through, to still struggle, to still get it done. Tell you, you must get it done anyways. But what is in front of you? You're tired, you're stressed, you're losing hope, you're losing focus. What I'm asking you to do this morning is to pause and restart. All that I'm asking of you this morning is to take a break. Taking a break to look at what you're doing. Maybe you're not getting the things right. Maybe you're underestimating or overestimating. Maybe you're working at the thing from a very wrong perspective and angle. And you need to focus. You need to rest and realign yourself and rework the direction or plan. You're simply tired running after HR managers, business leaders, the various institutions, and more most importantly, the politicians looking for a job. Tell you, you've printed the most amount of A4 sheets and bought the most, A4 envelopes. And yet, no news from Nazareth. Well, I'm not asking you to give up. I'm not asking you to look elsewhere. All I'm asking you to do is stop, think, focus, and restart. Maybe you've not written your cover letter well. Maybe your CV has something that is not supposed to be there. Maybe you are applying to the wrong jobs. Maybe you are applying to the wrong roles, or you are applying for the wrong responsibilities. Just maybe. So all I'm asking for you to do is to stop, pause, rethink, reevaluate whatever you're doing, analyze it properly, look at it from a different angle, and continue, or start all over, or start again, or continue where you've stopped. Don't give up entirely. Don't close that chapter. Reinvent yourself, reinvent the wheel. You gotta do this. So this morning's brief message to you is to pause, think, realign, re-strategize, and carry on like nothing ever happened. Well, this is still the Western Echo right here on Beach 105.5 FM. I'm going to go for a quick commercial break. We'll return and I'll tell you everything we're having for breakfast this morning. And some wonderful news I've got to share with you. I'll stick and stay with us. The Western Echo continues shortly after this.
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0: Welcome back from the football break. We'll be getting into the newspaper review segment in a minute, telling you what the newspapers are saying and what the news portals are reporting. At 7 a.m., we're diving to the very latest from the world of business. 7:15 is when we talk sports, and my, oh my. Black Stars never seems to surprise us. How can we lose to the Gambia 4-2? How? A lot of people are agitated. They're angry at Keto Kriku, GFA president, and Carlos Quiroz. We're diving to all of that and more later on the show this morning at 7:15 a.m. 7:30 is when we tell you what is trending, what is happening right here in our region, the Western region. We call it Westing today. And then after that, we're diving to our conversations this morning. Folks, at 8:30 a.m., we will be getting in on a conversation brought to us by... the MTTD, Traffic Tech GH. I'm sure you've heard of it. Well, it was supposed to be rolled out tomorrow, or scheduled to have been rolled out tomorrow. And that rollout will happen on the 1st of November. Well, the MTTD has shared a thing or two as to reason for this postponement. We'll talk about it in a minute. But also getting to the nitty-gritties of Traffic Tech, what it is, why we need to comply. Do we have systems in place to ensure that this becomes fruitful? In fact, will this ensure that our roads become safe once again? So this morning we'll be engaging Superintendent Paul Bruce Samoa, the MTTD commander in the region. We'll also engage a very good friend from the National Road Safety Authority, because we're talking about road safety. What is their position on this? What do they make of this? What can we add or subtract from this? Victor Kujobilsing will also join us on this conversation. And then, of course, we allow you to come through and share your thoughts, your views, your opinions as far as this particular conversation is concerned. At 9:30 a.m. as well this morning, we'll be engaging Felix Kobina. He is the Deputy Constituency Secretary of the NDC in Eskado Keten. Well, he is seeking to become the Constituency's Substantive Secretary. We'll find out why. Is he tired of the deputy role? What he's bringing on board? And why the people of Eskado Keten should look his way? It is a packed morning. A lot we will be talking about. This is an interactive show. 020-105-1055. A lot of you have started doing job because you enjoyed from MTN Momo. And you are not telling your friends that you got cashbacks. You are not telling your friends that you enjoy data. And you are just flexing on them like that. I don't know where, sir. MTN Momo is for everybody. And you should share that good news with your friend to also benefit. As a flexing kwan, or flexing goodness. So I say. To those of you who missed what MTN shared yesterday, don't worry. Your friend did not tell you. Don't worry. Your friend is trying to hide that concrete information from you. I say, don't worry. Momo R just got bigger and better. Tomorrow, the 1st of October, between 12 p.m. and 1 p.m., MTN is asking you, yes, you, to make a deposit of at least 50 Ghana cedis into your savings and investment accounts on your Momo app and receive up to 50 Ghana cedis. Well, MTN is asking you to deposit between 50 and 100 Ghana cedis and you will enjoy 20 Ghana cedis cash reward. 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Remember, the date is Thursday, tomorrow, the 1st of October, and the time is 12 p.m. to 1 p.m. Momo R is brought to you in partnership with the Gaming Commission of Ghana, Ghana's official gaming regulator, committed to promoting safe, fair, and responsible gaming. Terms and conditions do apply. Don't forget, though, tomorrow, 12 p.m. to 1 p.m. It's time for us to get into the newspaper review segment. The Western Echo continues after this. Stick and stay with us.
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2: 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And Ama Kofi Buah has not resigned from Gold Board. This is according to the ministry.
1: Front page of the Informer newspaper. Importer chases GRA over wrongful auction theft of four containers.
2: The new publisher. Cocaine deals. Bagbin rejects probe and stop attacking Lodina as well as Samira. This is POA warning politicians. That's Victoria Hammers. Association POA.
1: Front page of the Ghanaian Public also goes with yesterday's parliamentary session. NPP will not be intimidated, Ejaku tells NDC.
3: Let me take you first to the Daily Graphic. And this morning, they're leading with police set for traffic offense crackdown. Traffic tech rules out November 1, starts with speeding infractions. I think they listened to some of the complaints from cuts and the articles we read. GS is directing school heads to refund unauthorized fees. This is also on the graphic. And then we are being told to embrace digitalization and strengthen soft skills. These are small businesses being told at the graphic MTN SME clinic. Meanwhile, U.S. health aid to Ghana not cut abruptly, according to the U.S. embassy. We go to citynewsroom.com. Ghana must de-risk SME environment to boost lending. This is the Ghana Association of Banks. Speed up work on Accra Kumasi bypass. Abuja urges contractors. Meanwhile, Professor Ed Kwesi Prempeh says constitutional reform, publish draft bills for public review. And yeah, Joshua says MMDC elections won't change anything without local government reforms. And then the Gambia defeat doesn't make me a loser. This is Carlos Queiroz. Alrighty, now let's go to Channel One News Online. The former mayor is speaking. He says, Ayolo contract flow is not sustainable. Ajisova speaking. Channel One market price barometer. Vegetable prices fall as chicken ginger stay high. And the minority proposes narcotics probe inadmissible, according to Alban Bagbin. Meanwhile, Accra Kumasi corridor frequent gridlock makes expressway urgent. This is Alassan Esuini, the deputy minister. My John Online. Ghana ran fifth source of cocaine seized at Antwerp, Belgium in 2025. This is not good. Habib Idrisu says rejected motion was exactly what triggered parliament recall. Other headlines, Auditor General to track audit recommendations as 280 million in surcharges remain unpaid. Then this strange story that I thought was a hoax, but it's actually turning out to be true. Morocco is calling off Ghana's AFCON friendly. Or Ghana's friendly after Black Stars AFCON setback.
4: Is it Papa Ben?
3: Charlie, that is so bad. There's a troubling story on BBC around how Chinese AI tool told researchers how to make bioweapons. Right? People are concerned about AI could do and what could not do. And that's one of the key issues there. The High Street Journal says, make cost of credit cheaper and affordable. Atu's vision for single-digit interest on loans. It's photographed here on the front page. And fake jobs are now new cyber threats as scammers clone official websites. Almost every day I get a text message that I've gotten a job. almost every day. Somebody sends me a message that, oh, you have been singled out for it. I don't know whether I told them I'm looking for a job or what, but I don't know whether that's part of the story. But the story says they are now fake jobs as a new cyber threat. All right, where are we starting from, gentlemen?
2: Let's start from Parliament.
3: All right.
2: They were reconvened yesterday, and Speaker Bagbin has been saying a number of things. So, number one, Chronicle, Bagbin rejects minority demands for cocaine probe. Richard Osuachiao writes that Speaker of Parliament, Alban Sumana Kingsford Bagbin, has ruled as inadmissible a private member's motion filed by a member of the Minority Caucus seeking a parliamentary inquiry into recent major narcotic seizures linked to Ghana. Now, according to Speaker Bagbin, the proposed inquiry, if allowed, will affect ongoing criminal investigations and judicial proceedings. The motion filed by the First Deputy Minority Whip and Member of Parliament for Tolon Habib Idrisu sought the establishment of an ad hoc committee to investigate the circumstances surrounding the seizures, including the processing, inspection, clearance, and export of the consignments. He was delivering his ruling yesterday when he said, Speaker Bagbin said, the proposed committee would have to evaluate the evidence and witnesses directly connected to matters currently before the criminal justice system. So he says that exercise could ultimately require Parliament to determine issues that fell within jurisdictions of the court.
1: I'll stay with that theme on page 2 of the Herald. NACOC deploys scanners and other things at the Accra International Airport. The story says the Herald has learned that the Narcotics Control Commission is stepping up security at Accra International Airport by deploying additional officers, trained sniffer dogs, and new narcotics detection equipment amid mounting concerns about renewed drug trafficking at Ghana's main international gateway. The move includes plans to acquire new narcotics detection scanners from the Netherlands, install closed circuit television cameras, and establish a dedicated team to monitor the cameras and submit daily reports on airport activities.
2: Right.
1: An official familiar with NACOC's operations told the Herald that the commission was strengthening its presence at the airport following a series of arrests and investigations involving suspected facilitators. I also think you have some ranking stories.
4: Yes. Yeah. So the minority is rejecting the speaker's reasoning for dismissing the motion. Leader Akpenyu Makin has rejected the speaker's decision to dismiss the minority's motion for a bipartisan parliamentary inquiry into the major narcotics seizures linked to Ghana. The minority leader said the speaker, in relying on ongoing criminal proceedings to determine the scope of Parliament's proposed inquiry, arguing that the existence of cases before the court should not prevent Parliament from examining broader institutional and systemic issues. Reacting to the ruling, Apenyo Makin said the speaker had wrongly applied the existence of the criminal proceedings to Parliament's oversight rule.
2: Right. You have
1: Ghana ranked something.
4: Yes, so that story is on my journal online. Ghana ranked fifth source of cocaine seized at Antwerp in Belgium, according to 2025 reports. Ghana was the fifth largest country of origin for cocaine seized at the port of Antwerp in Belgium in 2025, according to figures from Belgian customs. It was the only African country on the list, otherwise made up of Latin American producers and transit states. Belgian customs seized nearly 55 tons of cocaine at Antwerp last year, 24% more than the 44 tons seized in the year before 2024. Belgian Finance Minister Jean Jambon presented the figures in January 2026. Ecuador, Costa Rica, Brazil, and Colombia make up the rest of the top five, according to the breakdown reported by VRT, Belgium's public broadcaster. And the broadcaster described Ghana as the Vrin in Bridge, the odd one out. The odd one out of the five non-African countries. Antwerp is the main entry point for cocaine into Europe, and Belgium customs described Belgium as the continent's most important destination for cocaine shipped by sea. In custom figures, country of origin means the country where a container was loaded and shipped from, not where the drugs was produced. Now the cocaine is grown in Ghana. It comes from the Andes, which is in South America, and is hidden in legitimate Ghanaian exports. Ghana's ranking reflects a run of large seizures at Antwerp on cargo from Tema, and the details are also given. So this is something we should really be concerned about beyond the politics.
2: Meanwhile, another one here, Tema Port. Customs seizes assault rifle, two pistols, 610 rounds.
4: That came
2: a bit earlier. But the speaker in Parliament still said a few things. He said freedom of expression does not require degradation of public discourse. So Speaker of Parliament Alban Sumana Kingsford-Bagbin has raised concerns over what he described as the increasingly intemperate character of Ghana's national discourse, particularly the growing use of abusive, insulting, threatening, and hate speech. Speaking during Parliament's emergency sitting yesterday, the Speaker said the trend, especially on social media and other digital platforms, should be a concern to all Ghanaians. He acknowledged the important role social media and new media platforms play in expanding Ghana's democratic space by providing citizens with greater opportunities to participate in national discourse. However, he raised concerns about the issues mentioned.
1: And let me take you again to the Herald newspaper on page 2. The alleged disappearance and diversion of containers from the Tema port have raised a series of questions over the status of the consignments, their movements to the utility terminal, and the possible involvement of officials and other influential persons. The Herald understands that the number of containers reported missing has risen significantly as more importers and clearing agents come forward with complaints, with one account putting the figure as high as 210 missing containers. So you can buy a copy of the Herald newspaper this morning.
4: Can you tell me, guys, why the police is postponing the commencement of traffic tech? I think that story. Yeah.
2: The online versions.
4: Oh, so I should do that.
2: Yes. Yeah,
4: okay, yeah. So I'll use the Channel One News version.
1: Okay, go ahead.
4: Police postponed full rollout to November the 1st. The Ghana Police Services has postponed the full implementation of its automated traffic law enforcement program, Traffic Tech GH, from October 1 to November 1. The service said the additional month will be used to intensify public education on how the system operates, the traffic offenses it will detect, and the electronic notice of violation that will be issued to offending motorists. The decision was announced in a press release dated September 29, which was yesterday. The police said the rescheduling was intended to allow for, quote, more extensive public awareness and education before full implementation. Now, let me give you a related story. DVLA is introducing what it calls the RFID-enabled number plates. All right, so they want to pilot RFID-enabled number plates. Let me just read two paragraphs of this. The Driver and Vehicle Licensing Authority has begun piloting new radio frequency identification-enabled number plates as part of plans to modernize Ghana's vehicle registration and identification system. In a statement issued on Tuesday, same day yesterday, the DVLA said the pilot will assess the effectiveness of how of the new number plates and related processes ahead of a nationwide rollout. Now, the authority said official issuance of RFID-enabled number plates is expected to begin in January next year, initially for unregistered vehicles. And this follows the pilot of the LI-2519. So a lot of good things are happening in that space. Hopefully, we coalesce them and we are able to modernize our vehicle registration processes.
2: Yeah, meanwhile, culture of silence is back. Women alleged growing intimidation. This is the Chronicle newspaper. So former member of parliament for Ehutu Senya East, Hawa Kumsin, has linked the growing intimidation of women in Ghana to the culture of silence associated with the Provisional National Defense Council, PNDC era. She has therefore called on President John Dramani Mahama to intervene and secure the release of women who had been arrested, detained, and remanded over statements they allegedly made. Madame Kumsin made the call when she addressed the media during a demonstration by women dubbed Women Voice Matter in Accra yesterday.
4: All right, Carlos Kirun says we should blame him and not the players for yesterday's performance. This is Channel One News. We are now reporting that Black Stars head coach Carlos Kirun has taken responsibility for Ghana's 4-2 defeat to the Gambia, urging fans and the public not to blame the players for the results. Now, Ghana surrendered a 2-goal lead to lose 4-2 in the 2027 Africa Cup of Nations qualifier in the Accra Sports Stadium. Now, Kirun said the players gave their best despite the difficulties surrounding the team and asked the criticism over the defeat be directed at him instead. Quote, I take responsibility for this result. Please leave the players because it's not their responsibility. They try their best. Of course, we made mistakes, but if we have to blame the results, please do it with me. Now, in a related story, Samuel George is calling for the Black Stars disbandment and the GFA dissolution after Gambia defeat. I'm sure he represents a lot of Ghana fans.
1: Samuel George says what?
4: Communications and Digital Technology Minister Samuel Nartey-George has called for the disbandment of the Black Stars, the dissolution of the Ghana Association following the 4-2 defeat in the to the Gambia. His tweet is tweeted. He says, as for the Black Stars, my position before is my position today. Disband the team, sack the FA, let FIFA ban us for 2 years, take time to properly rebuild the team. Truth hurts, but the patchwork is worse. Cheers. Then he puts Jata in Ghana there.
2: One Jata. Meanwhile, Nigeria also suffered some losses.
4: They lost 3-0.
2: Yeah, Guinea-Bissau.
1: The two brothers. Side by side.
2: I tell you, Guinea-Bissau walloped Super Eagles 3-0. So the Super Eagles suffered a 3-0 defeat to Guinea-Bissau yesterday in their second Group L match of the 2027 Africa Cup of Nations qualifiers in Bissau. The defeat is coach Eric Shinny's first since taking charge of the Nigerian team. So Francolino Ju opened the scoring scoring for Guinea-Bissau in the 15th minute, curling an effort into the far corner beyond Nigeria goalkeeper Stanley Nwabali. So, yeah, that would be the most.
5: Well, Bernard, let me take you to the Ghanaian Times. Finally showed up. Take you to page 3, where former Attorney General and Minister of Justice, Mr. Godfrey Adiebo Adami, counsel for former CEO of the National Food and Buffer Stock Company, NAFCO, Alhaji Abdul Wahab Hanan Aludiba, has filed a motion seeking the release of his client's personal belongings, including mobile phones being held by the state. Mr. Adami argued that access to the items was necessary for Mr. Aludiba to adequately prepare his defense in the case in which he's accused of causing 78 million Ghana cedis financial loss to the state.
4: A few more stories from my side. Make responsible small-scale mining more profitable than Ghana cedis. So the new center, Caleb, you've been giving that. It's an interesting article, and I think it requires a bit of thinking through.
2: That's true. Rethink Ghana cedis crackdown. Invest in licensed artisanal small-scale mining to raise gold recovery to 95%. Finance and economic policy analyst Senyo Hosi has proposed a fundamental restructuring of Ghana's artisanal and small-scale mining sector, arguing that the fight against Galamsey can be won by making responsible mining more profitable than illegal operations. Mr. Hosi, who has management experience across varying industries, including downstream petroleum and public policy management, said the key is to increase gold recovery from the estimated 30% achieved by the many Galamsey operators to as much as 95% through technology, better geological information, and professional mining practices. He said the additional gold recovered could or would create the economic value needed to finance responsible mining, allowing miners to earn more while reducing the amount of ore processed and land
4: I think we need to explore this idea, because, you know, I had a German ambassador say there are 1.5 million people who fully depend on small-scale mining. So we have to think of how to make it sustainable, and maybe the approach in the fight should change. So it's an interesting write-up from Zenia.
5: On page 13 of the Ghanaian Times, Bernard, hundreds displaced by floods at Ohoy, another update there. More than 5,285 persons have been displaced at Ohoy, the Volta region, following heavy rains yesterday, which caused the River Dai to overflow its banks. The torrential rainfall and flooding also affected 400 households, some of whose homes have collapsed. The Ohoy Municipal National Disaster Management Organization coordinator, Mr. Raphael Kumaga, who disclosed this to the Ghanaian Times, said his outfit was in control of the situation. According to him, NADMO had provided mattresses, water, and food to the displaced persons and assured them that their needs and well-being would be catered for.
4: I wanted to give you a few price-related stories. So the Channel 1 price barometer, market price barometer, vegetable prices fall as chicken and ginger stay high. Consumers are seeing mixed movement in food price in September, with prices of some meat and vegetables season, while chicken and ginger remain under pressure. The latest protein and fresh produce basket of the Channel 1 TV market price barometer shows that improved seasonal supply is helping to push down prices of vegetables such as cabbage and garden eggs, while beef, goat meat, and tilapia have also recorded reductions. However, live foreign chicken has edged up, while ginger remains relatively expensively high following a period of severe scarcity. I can understand the ginger situation because for some time, even in the official inflation figures, ginger has had the highest inflation. Even as I sit here, I need ginger. I don't know where to get some, so we have to. But on the issue of petrol pricing, COPEC is projecting a 22% rise. Let me just give you that one quickly. Diesel prices projected to rise at 22.91%, petrol to rise by 5.21%. The Chamber of Petroleum Consumers has projected a 5.21% increase in petrol price and a 22.9% rise in diesel. I think the diesel is more concerning because, as I said, diesel has a greater pass-through effect for construction. Juliano Dami also reports that in a statement issued on Tuesday, September 29, and signed by Duncan Amua, COPEC said the expected increase are being driven largely by higher international petroleum prices and a marginal depreciation of the Ghana cedi against the US dollar. So they're projecting the average retail price of petrol to increase from 16.90 cedis to 17.73 per liter, while diesel is expected to rise from 18.24 to 22.42 cedis per liter. The chamber also expects LPG to increase 15 to 15.68 Ghana cedis per kilogram, following a 9.10% rise in international free on board price. These are serious numbers.
5: Mm-hmm. Let me take you abroad, Bernard, to page 5 of the Daily Guide. Morocco's king appoints Marrakesh mayor El Mansouri as first woman prime minister. Fatima Ezara El Mansouri has been appointed by the king as the country's first ever woman prime minister. El Mansouri, who has also served as the kingdom's minister of habitat, was received by King Mohammed at the royal palace and was tasked with forming the new government. Her government is expected to make billions of dollars in investments linked to the 2030 World Cup while delivering on the promise to fight inflation.
4: In Nigeria, Caleb, Tinubu says, I'm healthy and sound, ready to kick.
2: Yes.
4: He says rumors of his ill health is all politics.
5: Join France.
2: And his holiday was fantastic.
5: And also, Bernard, in the U.S., the United States on Tuesday began banning imports of a range of Canadian products, including alcoholic beverages, some dairy products, and motorcycles. The measures took effect at midday and replaced 50% tariffs that the U.S. had imposed on some of the products since August. The ban covers nearly $1 billion in annual Canadian imports, although that represents only a small fraction of the roughly $880 billion in goods traded between the two countries. So affected products include alcoholic drinks such as beer, wine, whiskey, vodka, and rum, as well as non-alcoholic beer, molasses, and some dairy products, including whey and protein concentrates. The ban also covers Canadian-made motorcycles and mopeds with conversion ranges larger than 800 cubic centimeters.
2: So Governor Wilson has an interesting article in the News Center. Everyone Ghana City invested in sanitation could yield 556 Ghana cities. And he quotes a research by ESED, investor of Ghana researchers, have urged government to treat waste management as a high return economic investment. Ghana could unlock billions of cities in annual economic benefits by significantly increasing investment in waste management and sanitation, according to ESED. So page 3, the News Center.
4: Don't forget that even the health benefits. So sometimes we only look at, if you invest in something like waste management, the fact that people would breathe better air is valuable. But you know, a lot of time we only think about money, so I think it's a good article. Thank you, gentlemen. So somebody will come back and
5: later.
4: But a friend of yours says I should tell you that we should also talk about the fuel price and the what do you call it,
5: the
4: EV. He says, I used to spend close to 3,000 CDs on fuel a month. Since I went EV last December, I spent barely 800 cedis in terms of charging. I cut my fuel expense by 2/3. This person is a football person.
5: Oscar.
4: Oscar said from 3,000 to 800.
5: You have to buy the car first.
2: Even now,
4: I'm saying the

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0: Coming up, Ghana wins $196 million tax arbitration against Talu. Also, building inflation rises to 4.6% despite cheaper cement, steel and labor. Much later, we'll tell you which protein and fresh produce prices are going up or coming down under the Channel 1 market price barometer. Yeah.

It's midweek, also end of month. Many thanks indeed that you chose us. I mean, Latin details now. Ghana has secured a major victory in its tax dispute with Taro Oil PLC after an International Chamber of Commerce tribunal ruled that the company's $196.5 million corporate income tax assessment does not breach its petroleum agreement with Ghana. The ruling relates to proceeds Taro received between 2016 and 2019 under its corporate business interruption insurance policy. The tribunal also ruled that the 100% penalties imposed on the assessment fall outside the scope of the contractual projections contained in Taro's petroleum agreements with Ghana. The tribunal has rejected Taro's challenge to the tax assessment on the basis of projections under its petroleum agreement. Well, Taro says it is, however, disappointed with the decision. Away from that, and building cost inflation in Ghana rose to 4.6% in August 2026, up from 4% in July, with rising plant and equipment costs and selected construction materials putting pressure on the sector. The latest prime building cost index from the Ghana Statistical Service shows that the 4.6% rate is significantly lower than the 12% recorded in August 2025. But what does this mean? This means construction costs

Electrical works contributed to the largest share of the overall increase, followed by metal works and tiles. The Ghana Statistical Service is therefore urging businesses to base contract prices on current market conditions and also manage their exposure to construction of

0: Findings from a pre-monetary policy committee survey by the Chartered Institute of Bankers Ghana indicate that 7 in 10 banks are confident of meeting the BOG's 10% non-performing loan target by the end of 2026, despite continued concerns about loan repayment. This comes as latest data from the Bank of Ghana shows that the banking sector's NPL ratio declined to 15.7% in August from 20.8% a year earlier. Delivering the findings at the Institute post-MPC Policy Seminar, CEO of the Chartered Institute of Bankers Ghana, Robert Jato, noted that while strong credit growth is supporting economic activity, loans that are not repaid on time could create additional pressure for banks.
1: Policy rate, the expectation of the banking community is that the policy rate will be maintained, and then that the committee, considering the various data points that they have and the global developments and certainly the macro context in Ghana, in addition to the survey that we presented, decided to maintain the policy rate at 14%. And the committee is very, very independent, by the way. We also took a view on a number of the other areas, particularly around banks' growth, credit advancement or expansion to the real economy, which is really growing, but also the concern around balancing that credit growth with managing NPL. So at the moment, NPLs in Ghana in the banking sector is about 15, almost 16%. What it means really is that every 100 cedis that a bank gives out, 16 cedis doesn't come back. And we need to manage that very, very tightly, because that then becomes part of the pricing mechanism of banks, and that becomes cost. And so the conversation for me has been very robust.
0: That was the Chief Executive Officer of Chartered Institute of Bankers Ghana, Robert Jato. Energy sector players are pushing for an extension of the 2 Ghana cedi per liter diesel price intervention, which is set to expire today amid projections of higher fuel prices in the first pricing window of October. Speaking to the media on the sidelines of a one-day media training session on petroleum pricing and downstream sector operations organized by the Chamber of Oil Marketing Companies, Executive Director of the Center for Environmental Management and Sustainable Energy, Benjamin Nsia, said intervention should be extended despite the financial impact on the industry.
2: Government intervention on the petroleum industry has also helped in terms of

0: it is hurting the petroleum downstream with respect to revenue loss and some huge fiscal gap created at the downstream to manage other potential regulatory activities and operations. But I think that in all, that intervention has also helped in stabilizing the economy, has helped in ensuring that there are no social unrest, especially from commercial transport operators and also the labor front. And I think that more than this, we need to commend all of us in ensuring that we are all safe.
1: Benjamin Isia is Executive Director of the Center for Environmental Management and Sustainable Energy. Consumers are getting some relief from falling prices of several meat and vegetables, but chicken and ginger remain relatively expensive. The latest Channel 1 TV market price barometer shows a mixed picture for the September protein and fresh produce basket, with seasonal supply driving price reductions across several commodities. Here's a breakdown of the data.
2: Fresh tilapia recorded a notable decline, with four average PCs falling from 125 Ghana cedis in August to 117 Ghana cedis in September. Beef with bones also dropped from 78 Ghana cedis to 67 Ghana cedis per kilogram, while goat meat declined from 96 Ghana cedis to 83 Ghana cedis. Traders say the reductions in meat prices may partly reflect adjustments in response to demand and competition, rather than a significant increase in livestock supply. But live foreign chicken moved in the opposite direction, rising from 212 Ghana cedis to 217 Ghana cedis. Traders continue to cite feed costs as one of the pressures.

All cabbage recorded one of the sharpest declines, dropping from 17 Ghana cedis to 11 Ghana cedis. Carrots also fell from 20 Ghana cedis to 16 Ghana cedis for four pieces. All green peppers slipped.

0: cheaper, while some protein prices are easing, but chicken and ginger continue to face supply and production cost pressures.
1: That was data compiled by the Channel One TV Research Desk under the Channel One Market Price Barometer, which tracks price movements across major markets here in Accra. On the interbank market this morning, the dollar is trading at 11 cedis 67 pesos, the British pound at 15 cedis 48 pesos, that of the euro is at 13 cedis 27 pesos. Please be guided. These are Bank of Ghana rates. They could be much higher at the Forex Bureau near you. And that's it for the bulletin. I am Nila Tilati. Do have a good business day.
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0: Charlie, I want you to be part of history because His Excellency John Dramani Mahama, President of the Republic, and the Congress host Reverend Stephen Wingham, General Superintendent of Assemblies of God Ghana, are welcoming you and the entire world to Accra. That is the 2026 World Assemblies of God Congress. From the 14th to the 16th of October, thousands of believers from over 190 countries will be converging at Accra for a life-changing encounter. Pastors and church leaders are advised to register for the day's conference on www.2026agworldcongress.org. 2026agworldcongress.org. Well, the time is 9 a.m. to 5:30 p.m. at the Black Star Square. Well, that is not all. Each night from 7 p.m. to 9:30 p.m., there's going to be what we call the evening rallies. The Accra Sports Stadium each night will be ignited. Don't come alone. Come along with your neighbors, your family, your friends, your colleagues at work. Remember, the evening rallies are free. For more information, call 025-722-7750. 025-722-7750. Don't just hear about it. Come, let's make history. Commissioned, one mandate, every nation. Well, it's time for us to get into the very latest from the world of sports.
1: Let's improve life. Into the details now, and we begin with the senior national football team. The Black Stars head coach, Carlos Queiroz, has taken full responsibility for Ghana's 4-2 defeat to the Gambia and apologized to the supporters after Tuesday's 2027 Africa Cup of Nations qualifier. Ghana surrendered a 2-0 lead at the Accra Sports Stadium after Enes Nyoma and Felix Afenajan put the host ahead in the first half. My colleague, Gabby Ofe, was at the Accra Sports Stadium and filed this report.
2: It's the first time the Black Stars have conceded 4 goals in a game. The last time that happened was in 2023. It was a friendly against the United States of America. But in a competitive AFCON qualifier, tonight the Black Stars lost by 4-2. And what it means is that it's also the first time the team has conceded 4 goals under Carlos Queiroz. And that led to many asking him if he would resign after the series of poor results in the AFCON qualification series.
3: I don't have that belief, but that is a decision that should be the board of the federation to analyze and decide with me. The future of one coach, it is always in the hands of God and the results.
4: Well, deeply sad with the result that happened here today, and we have to say sorry to our fans, to our

0: part of the Gambian coach, coached by Northern Irish coach in Johnny McHistory, he shared his thoughts about his in-depth knowledge about Ghana football and what the 6 points means for them heading into the next set of the AFCON qualifiers.
1: I sort of had an understanding of the culture, a little bit of Ghanaian football. And so when it went to 2-2, I had a feeling how the Black Stars might react in terms of the game might become less controlled and we would have our opportunities. And I think you saw at the end, they were flooding forward, sort of 7-8 players forward to try and get the goal, and that this would always give us opportunities in the game.
0: The Black Stars have ended the first two sets of the AFCON qualifiers with 0 points and will now switch focus to the next set of AFCON qualifiers later to come in November. Reporting here at the Accra Sports Stadium for Channel 1 Sports, I am WFA.
2: Still with the Black Stars, reports suggest Morocco have cancelled their planned international friendly against Ghana, scheduled for October 4 in Tangier. The match was expected to form part of preparations for the upcoming international window, but reports indicate concerns within the Moroccan camp over the value of the fixture following Ghana's recent performances. The cancellation has not been officially confirmed. Let's move to other results from yesterday's AFCON qualifiers. Nigeria suffered a heavy 3-0 defeat away to Guinea-Bissau, with head coach Eric Shell apologizing for the result.
3: More aggressive than us, you know. When we try to play, when we try to score, try to make a pass, we need to have this aggressivity in our state of mind to make the difference. And I think they were better than us in the first half. So after, this is not an apologize, but you see the condition. They know their pitch.
2: You heard Nigerian head coach Eric Shell. Elsewhere, Egypt recorded a commanding 5-0 win over South Sudan, while Mozambique thrashed Sudan 4-1. Morocco beat Lesotho 2-0 and Senegal edged Ethiopia 1-0. Elsewhere, Burundi and Algeria drew 2-2, Zambia beat Togo 2-0, Rwanda defeated Cape Verde 2-1, Uganda beat Libya 1-0, and Cote d'Ivoire beat Somalia 2-0. Let's cross over to Europe now. The UEFA Nations League produced another busy night of action, with Spain, England and Switzerland amongst the winners. Spain maintained their perfect start in Group A3, with a 4-1 victory over Croatia. England also picked up their first win of the campaign, beating 10-man Czechia 2-0 in Prague. England head coach Thomas Tuchel praised Trent Alexander-Arnold for his performance.
4: We never doubted that he can produce these kind of assists. I think the second half, the position, a bit of deeper position, suited him more than the higher position in the first half. Overall, I think we had a good and professional performance overall. Of course, the red card, like always, an early red card is such a heavy influence in the game. Makes the task sometimes a little bit more complicated psychologically, because we already were the favorites and then you are suddenly the heavy favorites, so we need to keep focused, and Trent was a big help in this, because he's very, very secure on the ball and can be decisive with his crosses. So he did this solid in defending and one decisive action that helped us score. So good performance overall, but in general it is difficult to analyze the match, because it was 17 minutes or so, like in one man plus.
2: You heard England head coach Thomas Tuchel. In Group B1, Switzerland continued their strong start with a 3-0 win away to Scotland. Ricardo Rodriguez, Nico Elvedi and Zeki Amduni scored for Switzerland, with Dan Endoy providing two assists.
5: Defensively, we didn't let them have really a lot of chance, and I think the plan was really good today. We created chances, we scored, and we didn't concede any goal. We knew that the Scotland had a great squad, but I think we did a really good game today. Yeah, of course, to be always decisive for my team, it's always a good thing, and I work for that, for goals and assists, and it's a good performance.
2: You heard Switzerland forward Dan Endoy. It was a difficult night for Scotland, with captain Andy Robertson expressing disappointment after the heavy home defeat.
6: Yeah, look, obviously, your first home game under the new manager, you know, newish squad, you want to get off

0: a good start, and you know, obviously it's off to kind of the worst possible start. We get a man sent off so early doors, and then they score from the resulting free kick, so it was incredibly tough. With 11 men on the pitch, it becomes then even harder with 10 men on the pitch. But I think what the man just said is right. I think you've seen the lads were still fighting. You know, did we touch? We hardly touched the ball second half, but it didn't stop the lads putting their bodies on the line and running for each other. So, you know, you could see the fight. But unfortunately, like I said, you're coming up against a really good team. Against 10 men, it's pretty much impossible. And I think we died off a little bit. I mean, the lads look tired, rightly so, with how much effort we put in. But it's just one of these things, unfortunately. And I think the red card counted.
1: You are Scotland captain, Andy Robertson. Elsewhere, Slovenia beat North Macedonia 2-0, while Albania defeated San Marino 3-0. Slovakia aced Kazakhstan 2-1, Moldova and the Faroe Islands drew 1-1, and Finland were held to a goalless draw by Belarus. Iceland also recorded a 3-0 win away to Luxembourg, while Bulgaria and Estonia finished goalless. And that's all for today. Kickoff was brought to you by Politan Ghana and Esheho.
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And it's time for us to tell you what is happening, what is trending right here in our region, the Western region. We call it Westing Today. 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

0: And finally, before we get into Westing today this morning, if you have missed the Momo yesterday, that's on Tuesday, MTN Momo is saying, do not worry. Kashikbeye. Ida, how do we say do not worry in the Boro language?
1: Money, how be
0: Radinya kopo. Why you that you are was a kind of say? You are asking. I'm asking. You are also asking me what it is.
1: Let me say a money how.
0: Yeah, yeah. What say? Interesting. 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

0: But it is time for on Westing today this morning. Ada, tomorrow.
1: Yeah.
0: You know what October is?
1: Mm-hmm. Breast cancer awareness.
0: Pink month. October.
1: Yeah.
0: So for the whole of October, I've been advised to wear pink Monday to Friday.
1: Do you but have pink shirt?
0: I heard someone said Roman wear pink.
1: And it's true.
0: I've never seen any, you know, chief. These are real men. Wear pink.
1: You like do have pink? Weird
0: we have
1: examples.
0: We have pink in tea.
1: It's something we should think about.
0: It doesn't apply to me. Pink is not one of my favorite colors. But next month, the whole of October, is a month set aside annually to raise awareness on breast cancer. Breast cancer is a really, really serious matter. But still, people trivialize the whole issue and they feel like I'm far from, you know, becoming part of the statistic when it comes to breast cancer. And yours truly, Beach 105.5 FM, I understand we're doing something this October. If you can tell us what exactly we're doing this year, and then, as far as breast cancer or breastie, this year's concert. I'm excited already.
1: This is even like our annual thing that we do.
0: Yeah, something that
1: we've been doing.
0: It's a ritual now.
1: A breastie. And if you remember last year, we did it beautifully.
0: Yeah.
1: We had nurses in studio to teach us. And that was when I even got to realize that even men can have, breast cancer because, they also have tissues in their breasts and everything. So this October, Beach FM would present to you the Breasty Bestie, which is a breast cancer awareness campaign that is promoting early detection, regular screening, and healthy living. And, I also just remembered that we visited Makanda. Do you remember?
0: Kendi.
1: Okay. When, she had,
0: She survived breast cancer.
1: One of her breasts was, taken off, but then she still survived. And we brought that story to you. So throughout the month of October, join us for a special weekly on-air conversations with health professionals and partners as well. The campaign is held in partnership with the Center for Excellence for Gender, Disability and Advocacy of Takoradi Technical University and Holy Child Catholic Hospital, of course. Breasty will climax on Friday, 23rd October. Yes, 2026 at 9 a.m. At the Kwesimintim Community Center. Yes.
0: That is next to the St. Padua Church. You remember the church, we attended the wedding. So the next wall, the next building, that is the event center.
1: Okay.
0: So once you get to the Kwesimintim traffic light and you tell everybody you're going to the event center, you can even walk from there. It's just a few minutes away. So that is where the thing is happening this year.
1: Breasty Bestie is happening this year.
0: 23rd.
1: October. Fantastic. At exactly 9 a.m. There will be health talks and free breast cancer screening by medical professionals. And even that's not all, because qualified prospective students can also access free on the spot admission to Takoradi Technical University.
0: Qualified students?
1: Yes.
0: That is students who university.
1: Yes.
0: But somehow, is there like that? They are struggling to gain admissions because it's difficult for people to buy forms, people to apply. What you're saying is that as part of this year's Breasty, qualified students who are qualified to enter the university and want to join Takoradi Technical University, the premium university in Ghana,
1: are going to get free on-the-spot admission. And this is so packed because you come and take your breast for free, you get the medical advice for free, and then you get admission on top of that.
0: So if I were a parent, I'll save my money now.
1: That's a trick.
0: I'll save my money.
1: Because when 3rd October,
0: I'll go and check. I'll go and check that. I'll take my children along to check. And then we also have to take their documents along. Because, again,
1: you need to be prepared.
0: Yes. So you go along with your WASI results or whatever results that you have or documents that you have. And what you're saying is that TTU is going to provide admission on the spot. And say, admission to join TTU.
1: And you also have access to information on programs and scholarships as well. So it's a one-stop shop for you on the 23rd of October 2026 at the Kwesimin Team Community Center. So do come along and get informed, get screened, and explore, you know, your future. Don't wait until you feel something. And this is something they've been telling us. Don't wait till it gets worse. You know, early detection can save lives. And Breasty Bestie this year is proudly sponsored by Omnibusic Bank, Hollard Ghana, and Edumante Foundation, and also First Class Kitchen.
0: Fantastic.
1: So that is that.
0: This year, Breasty Bestie is packed. So that is that. Breasty Bestie. And starting tomorrow, the 1st of October, it's going to be a very, very, very interesting pink month. I hope you are prepared for. You check the last.
1: I've got a couple of pink dresses I'll rock this October.
0: And you come and host the show, I'll co-host. You check for last year?
1: No, last year I couldn't check. So there are period in a woman's life she cannot check.
0: So you're around that time.
1: Yeah.
0: I hope this year you'll not be around that time.
1: I hope so. No, I really.
0: Oh, you are
1: so.
0: Able to tell.
1: I'm able to tell, but I'm not sure. I'm not sure. Yeah.
0: Okay. I was able to check mine, and we'll check again this year.
1: Yes, of course.
0: Guys, all of you, so you have to check your and know your status, whether you're okay. Also, Bianca says, see, may you come, you know, may your body. Anyways, welcome to the show. Beautiful Wednesday morning. Today we have a packed show. You know, Traffic Tech Ghana was supposed to be rolled out tomorrow. The 1st of October, and this is a technology initiative by the MTTD to look at making our roads safer. So once you cross the red light, once you overspeed, once you drive recklessly on the road, just like we see in Europe and the Americas, automatically, you know, the system is able to capture you and deal with you. Well, we are seeking to do same, and hopefully even better than what they're doing. It's supposed to be rolled out yesterday, but the MTTD yesterday, or the police yesterday, issued a press statement saying that they've had to reschedule it to the 1st of November to make room for a lot of public education, for people to understand, you know, what offenses there are, the penalties thereof, how they need to handle themselves, or just inform them, you know, that respect accorded to Ghanaians to understand really what is happening. As part of that engagement today, we'll be engaging the MTTD commander of the region, and of course our friend at the NRSA, Victor Kujubilsing, whether this will indeed make our roads safer. So I just imagine this, you cross a red light, and the next thing you receive a notification in your mail, you've crossed the red light at this point, at this time, and you are subject to this, you know, penalty unit or amount that you have to pay. Failure to pay, you're going to enjoy, I don't know whether you enjoy, but you're going to enjoy a couple of months in prison. But my point is the imprisoning aspect of it, or the imprisonment aspect of it. We have a lot of people in prison. Recently we passed a law on communal service or community sentencing, right? And I think that we should explore that aspect of it. But that is the latest. If you have any question concerning this particular conversation, feel free to send them to us, 0201051055. Once the MTTD commander is seated, we'll pose that question to him, and of course we'll get some answers. But what excites you most about this Traffic Tech GH rollout?
1: I think it's the idea that we are now moving away from the manual way of doing stuff, you know, the manual way of trying to find out if this person really did it or not. Because I know that it would be then be controlled by, you know, softwares and digital systems. Because how then do you know somebody has crossed a red light, right? That means there'll be cameras at certain vantage points or certain hotspots in town or in the region to ensure that these people are on their best behavior.
0: How many cameras do we have on our roads here in Takrad?
1: No, so I'm pretty sure that Traffic Tech, knowing that, would either they would.
0: No, by the way, they were going to roll out the team tomorrow, and now they've moved to November.
1: They said it is because of lack of education. They didn't say because they didn't have cameras.
0: So they have cameras.
1: They have cameras. You know, I wouldn't know because the last time we spoke to Mr. Victor, he said that it was not going to be so visible that people would know.
0: You don't want the cameras to be better.
1: You know, because then if you know there's a camera, you act right. That's just it.
0: This is not verified. Some entity the officers in Accra who will be hiding somewhere in the dark for road, you know, offenders to just go against the law and then they will appear, mature. Mm-hmm. You know, that kind of thing. So that.
1: Yeah, that's what we want to avoid. And then now use the camera. So now you can't deny.
0: But Cuts International is also saying that you are not fixing the fundamentals. There are a lot of roads in this country without traffic lights. There are a lot of roads in this country that are good roads but without road markings. So, and some of them don't have the various, you know, road safety signages on them. So how would I know that the speed limit of this road is 50? How would I know that I'm not supposed to do a U-turn here when there is nothing showing me, you understand,
1: that's
0: telling me or
1: argument.
0: Informing me about what I need to do, what I don't
1: that's
0: have
1: also
0: to do.
1: An argument.
0: There's also never seen a functioning traffic light. So if I through this particular stretch and I receive a notification, say medeka, medin sembone medeka, how to go about?
1: I think
0: this?
1: Those are very valid.
0: These are valid concerns
1: that we need to ask.
0: Yes, I'll put those questions to the MTTD commander once he joins us, and of course we allow you to also come through and share your thoughts, express yourself and opinion on this. This is really interesting for us. Do you think we'll win this road safety war with technology? Or we can win with technology? You know our situation as a country. It says it all. Let's get into the stories this morning.
1: Right. Now, TTU has established a German language center to offer German language lessons and support learners seeking to develop proficiency in the language for job opportunities. The center's establishment forms part of a push to strengthen Ghana-Germany relations, particularly in the areas of education, skilled employment, business, technical and vocational training and education, and also international mobility. Now, speaking of the center's opening event held under the theme Strengthening Ghana-Germany Partnership for Youth Innovation and Cultural Exchange, the German ambassador to Ghana, His Excellency Frederick Longshoft, said the establishment of the center would help address the growing demand for German language learning in Ghana. He said the demand for German is linked to growing interest in academic exchange and skilled employment opportunities between Ghana and Germany. He said the center is expected to provide access to recognized TELC German examination with opportunities extending to institutions including UMAT and TEFIOSO, allowing people in the region to certify their proficiency without traveling to Accra. The Vice Chancellor of TTU, Professor John Frankishen, said the center would connect German language learning with education, industry and international opportunities. He said the center could support German language and culture studies in the Western region while creating pathways for students, graduates and professionals to pursue further education, training, internships and employment opportunities in Germany. Now, the head of language programs and that is Christina Champa said the organization would support the center by providing internationally recognized German language examinations. She also said learning German could provide access to education, professional opportunities and international exchange. Dr. Abigail Kunedu-Ke, head of Department of Communication Technology at TTU, expressed appreciation to the guests and partners who attended the program. The program ended with a sword cutting ceremony to mark the establishment of the German Language Center with university management and staff, students, representatives of partner institutions and other invited guests in attendance.
0: So there's the German Language School, or there's that alternative for students of TTU to learn the German language. And after learning, just as been mentioned, there are countless opportunities available for students once they are able to speak the German language or they understand the German language. There are a lot of opportunities for them in Germany. Interesting. Let us make progress. Now, we understand that Car Partnership Ghana is seeking an extension of its power generation contract beyond August 2027 as negotiations with government over the future of its operations continue. Now, the company generates 450 megawatts of electricity for Ghana's national grid. The Western Regional Minister, Joseph Nelson, says the company's contribution should be considered as Ghana's electricity demand continues to rise. Now, at the heart of Ghana's power supply sits Carpowership, a floating power plant generating 450 megawatts for the national grid. But with this license set to expire in August 2027, the company is now in negotiations with the government over an extension. Now, the corporate communications officer, Sandra Amakwe, says the company remains confident.
2: We are currently in negotiations with government, and we are optimistic that it will turn out well. Things are looking positive, and we are waiting that we'll conclude on the negotiations. Like I said, we are hoping that we'll have an extension, definitely because of our impact in the power sector. So definitely we are positive about the outcomes that are going to come out of the negotiations that are currently ongoing.
0: Now, the Western Regional Minister, Joseph Nelson, told the facility yesterday to familiarize himself with the operations of Carpowership Ghana. Now, he acknowledged Carpowership's contribution, once providing about 23% of Ghana's power supply, though that figure has now declined to around 11% amid increased demand and the entry of other independent power producers. Now, the minister stressed that Ghana has not yet met its growing electricity needs, particularly with the government's 24-hour economy policy expected to drive up demand from the industry. Joseph Nelson said the country cannot afford to overlook any viable source of power generation. Let's listen to him.
3: To the extent that we still need power, then I believe that it will be worth our while to consider them, you know, for extension, you know. I believe we are not out of the woods yet when it comes to, you know, our demand for power, especially now that we are talking about 24-hour economy and the power that this policy will need to really power industry. So I think that they are doing a good job.
0: So that was the regional minister, Joseph Nelson. So the Ministry of Energy will, yes, ultimately decide the fate of Carpowership's contract. The regional minister is expressing hope that Carpowership's operations and contribution to our economy would be carefully assessed. So that is that. The regional minister lauding Carpowership's contribution to Ghana's power mix.
1: Goodwill Jewelry is limited. It's set to expand its presence in Ghana's jewelry markets with the opening of a new showroom at Takoradi Mall, bringing its collection of authentic, beautifully handcrafted gold jewelry closer to customers in the Western region. The new showroom, established in partnership with Be Light Jewelry, will be officially unveiled on Friday, October 2, 2026 at 9 a.m., offering customers in Takoradi and surrounding communities access to Goodwill Jewelry's growing range of locally crafted gold ornament. The expansion forms part of Goodwill Jewelry's efforts to promote value addition to Ghana's gold resources by moving beyond the export of raw gold and creating opportunities for the mineral to be transformed into finished products that can be enjoyed and traded locally and internationally. Since its establishment, Goodwill Jewelry has sought to showcase the beauty of Ghanaian gold through carefully crafted ornaments, with customers both in Ghana and abroad embracing and purchasing its jewelry collections. The growing customer interest reflects an increasing appreciation for locally made gold jewelry and the value of transforming Ghana's gold into finished high quality products. The Takoradi showroom will further strengthen the jewelry company's retail presence and make its products more accessible to customers outside Accra, while supporting the broader objective of retaining more value from Ghana's gold within the domestic economy. With the new Takoradi outlet, Goodwill Jewelry continues to position its brand around authentic Ghanaian gold, craftsmanship and value addition, bringing finished gold products closer to consumers while promoting the transformation of Ghana's mineral wealth into products that carry greater value and appeal.
0: So good will be opening their jewelry showroom here in Takrade. Do we have that high demand for jewelry? Do we have a lot of people consuming jewelry here in Takrade?
1: Well, I'm not in the industry, but I mean, if perhaps I want to believe that perhaps because it's gold board, a lot of people would want to walk in there and then, you know, make a purchase. But I'm not in that industry to really say.
0: I would want to understand. Yes, you're right. But I want to understand the demand for, you know, such. I want to put the word right. Such level of jewelry or class of jewelry. I hope you understand what I mean.
1: Yeah.
0: And for Goldboard to see an opportunity here in Takrade to come and tap in. Or maybe they're thinking that because here is the oil city, there's a lot of money.
1: Well, there is a lot of money as well. There's a lot of money.
0: I see. We want to find out where the money is. Anyways, so that is that. Goldboard Jewelry coming to Takrade. Their showroom coming to Takrade. Seth Dankwa reports for the GNA, and he reports that as Ghana joins the rest of the world to celebrate World Tourism Day on the theme Tourism and Sustainable Transformation, stakeholders within the hospitality industry are renewing calls for critical ancillary infrastructure to unlock the Western region's tourism potential. Now, chief amongst the demands is the urgent establishment of modern tourist information centers, both at the regional level and in a decentralized form across district assemblies. Now, despite being widely celebrated as a tourism haven, the Western region's vast potential remains constrained by a persistent challenge. That's the absence of a centralized, well-equipped physical and digital information hub to guide, inform, and orient travelers. Now, the Western region boasts some of Ghana's most captivating natural, historical, and cultural treasures, ranging from UNESCO World Heritage Sites. We can even talk about this, the Stilt Village of Nzulezu, the rich biodiversity of the Ankasa Conservation Area, to the coastal attractions of Buzia Beach. We can talk about Cape Three Points, Fort Metal Cross, and a whole lot more. However, independent travelers and tour operators frequently encounter challenges because of the lack of dedicated information centers. Without an official hub providing verified real-time information on feeder road conditions, public transport schedules, tides and seasonal access, visitors may waste valuable time navigating unmapped routes or relying on unverified word-of-mouth information. Many lesser-known heritage sites, craft centers, and local eco-lodges also remain under-promoted. Over-reliance on information channels tends to concentrate tourist traffic in a few popular destinations, while surrounding communities miss opportunities to benefit from economically from tourism. The absence of official visitor desk can also expose tourists to informal operators, inflated prices, and uncertified guides, with implications for visitor safety and the regions of our own brand reputation. So there's a lot more on GNA by Seth Dankwa. You can grab a read. But this is really, really an interesting call for us to have Tourist Information Center. Apart from the Tourist Information Center, we need to have serious conversation on investing in tourism within the Western region. We have a lot to show. We have a lot in this region. But Anyway, there's a lot, but anyway, interesting. Let us make progress. Still staying on GNA, Erica Pietua Ado reports from Mahamo, and she reports that the Takwensuyi Municipal Health Directorate has dismissed allegations of withholding midwives from the Mahamo community as claimed by the chief, Nana Kwabena Jan. Now, a source from the health directorate told the GNA that Mahamo had an existing community-based health planning and services compound, which is the CHIPS compound, that was operating under the Ghana Health Service, and it was part of the Benso network. Now, it said they had two midwives at Bensu Health Center. And for the past 2 years, one of them had been going to the Mahamo Chiefs compound on weekly basis to provide antenatal care services. Now, according to the source, the arrangement was made by the municipal health director to support the people of Mahamo and to ensure that they receive the services of the hardworking midwives at Bensu. When it was time for pregnant women to deliver, they booked them and ensured they delivered safely. And since that arrangement was factored in, there had not been any problem, the source explained. Now, it added that on the Takwa Insuye Municipal Assembly's medium-term plan, they had planned to construct a standard maternity unit for the Mahamo Chiefs compound because they saw the need. However, the directorate worked with standards. So usually, once a facility was in their plan, arrangements were made in the year that it would be constructed. Information gathered by the GN indicated that the place where the chief had constructed the maternity block was within the directory's chiefs compound, and that he needed a permanent midwife to be stationed there. I'm sure you remember this story where the chief of Mahamo constructed and fully furnished a maternity block. Now, the GNA further guided that the chief only told the staff at the chief's compound that he was undertaking an expansion of the facility without taking without talking about getting a permanent midwife to manage the facility. Now, the chief did not also discuss with the health directorate on getting a permanent midwife to manage the maternity block he had constructed within the chief's compound. Now, the municipal health directorate only became aware of the project when they were invited for the commissioning ceremony, and since then the chief had resorted to social media to get a permanent midwife posted to the place. So what the Takwa Insuye Municipal Health Directorate is saying is that the wonderful initiative undertaken by Nana Kwabna Jan, the chief of the Mahamo traditional area, the Mahamo community, is that yes, the maternity block or the maternity facility was provided to the community by the chief, a very fantastic initiative. But the chief's claim that the health directorate is withholding midwives from the Mahamo community is not what it is. In fact, there are existing plans or conditions that are being operated under the Ghana Health Service as part of the Bensu network, and they provide midwives as and when. In fact, we understand that they have two midwives, and they provide midwives to the Mahamo Chiefs compound as and when they need them, or for antenatal care services, and that is on a weekly basis. And they are saying that this new facility put together by Nana would require a permanent midwife. Nana build the thing, and they say, without a permanent midwife. Nana build the thing without first informing them of this particular plan and for them to factor in a permanent midwife. They got to know of it when they were invited, as according to source being guarded or information being guarded from a source within the health directorate. So that is that. But the most important thing is there's a concern, and that concern is the need for a permanent midwife, the need for a midwife, whether there are processes, whether Nana didn't follow due process or not, the facility is there, and people would need the services of a midwife, because without a midwife, the facility is just as good as a building, you know, that would not be able to serve its right purpose. So please, Ghana Health Service, the health directorate, let's have a sit down conversation with Nana and see how best we can resolve these issues. There are a lot of midwives at home. There are a lot of qualified midwives at home who are looking for jobs. Let us think outside of the box and see what we can do about that particular situation. Still staying on GNA, Erica Pietuado is this time round reports from Takwa, and she reports that a 20-year-old small-scale miner has been sentenced to 24 months imprisonment in hard labor by the Takwa Circuit Court for stealing 4,300 cedis from a drinking bar at the Takwa Railway Station. Now, Issa Rahman, who pleaded guilty to the offense, has been convicted before the Takwa District Court for causing harm. Now, during the ruling, the court considered Rahman's previous conviction and the fact that stealing was rampant within the Takwa Railway community. Now, prosecuting assistant superintendent of police, ASP Joseph Lati, told the court that the complainant Augustus Hansen Nwete, a businessman, lived in Achimping, while Raman lived in Akun. Now, the prosecutor said the complainant operated a drinking bar at Takwa Railway Station. On February 24, 2026, at about 4 a.m., while the complainant and his sales girl, Jennifer Nyimedu, a witness in the case, were taking a nap after selling throughout the night, Raman went into the bar under the pretext of buying a drink. He said after entering the bar, Raman realized the two were asleep, opened the drawer, and made away with a cash sum of 4,300 being sales for the previous night. ASP Lati said when the complainant woke up and detected theft, he quickly viewed the CCTV and that was CCTV that he has installed in the bar, and that was what captured Raman stealing the money, and the complainant identified him in the video. Now, he said that around 30 a.m. on the same day, the complainant saw Raman at the Akun community mine, arrested and handed him over to the police to aid investigation. So that is that. A miner, a 20-year-old small-scale miner, has been sentenced to 24 months for stealing 4,300 Ghana cedis from a drinking bar. Still staying in Takwa and on the GNA, the Takwa Circuit Court has sentenced a 40-year-old mason to 20 years imprisonment in hard labor for defiling his 13-year-old daughter. Now, Samuel Autry pleaded guilty to defilement and incest, alleged he was drunk, but the court rejected his excuse and punished him for his despicable act to deter others from committing a similar offense. Now, the prosecutor assistant superintendent of police, Samuel Ahiabo, told the court, presided over by Herana Bernis Mensima Akon, that the complainant is a traitor and a mother of the victim. He said Autry and the complainant had been married for 14 years, had four children, with the victim being their eldest. Now, prosecution said about 11 p.m. on January 19, 2026, the complainant woke up to urinate and caught Autry having sexual intercourse with the victim in the matrimonial room, where she was sleeping among her other three siblings. This is serious. ASP Ayabo said the complainant shouted at Autry, hit his back with both hands, forced him to get up from the victim. He said the complainant, who could not believe what she saw, reported the case to the regional DOFSU, that's the Domestic Violence and Victim Support Unit, in Takwa, where she was giving a police medical form for the victim to be sent to the hospital for examination and treatment. Now, according to the prosecutor, the complainant subsequently returned the medical form endorsed by a medical officer at the Apinto Government Hospital in Takwa. ASP hereby further informed the court that during investigation, the victim revealed that Autry started having sexual intercourse with her in 2025, whenever the complainant left home for work at dawn. The prosecutor said Autry was therefore picked up for questioning and investigation cautioned statement was obtained from him. So a father jailed or sentenced to 40-year-old Mason sentenced to 20 years imprisonment in hard labor for defiling his 13-year-old daughter. That is really, really, really unfortunate. We need to provide some bit of emotional support for this young girl. That is unfortunate. And in wrapping up, this is on starfm.com.gh, story by Risa Yete Kofi. We understand that the Lands and Mines Watch, is set to undertake, a very interesting venture on our reclaimed lands. These are lands that, were subjects of illegal mining. We understand that the Lands and Mines Watch Ghana will undertake a field monitoring exercise in selected mining communities in the Ashanti and Western regions to really assess reclamation efforts and the impact of mining on local communities. Now, the monitoring exercise is scheduled for dates yet to be announced, and they will cover sites under the Ministry of Lands and Natural Resources Land Reclamation Program, including projects being undertaken by private mining companies and contractors engaged by the government. Now, according to them, the exercise will assess the state of reclamation at active and mined out sites while engaging affected communities on the effects of mining on their lands, water bodies, and livelihoods. The organization said the monitoring will focus on reclamation activities, including backfilling, regrading, topsoil replacement, and revegetation, as well as compliance with reclamation plans, environmental permit conditions, and reclamation board commitments. They will also engage chiefs, assembly members, farmers, women groups, youth, to document concerns relating to land use, water quality compensation, resettlement, and employment. They said they will further assess the impact of illegal mining on farmlands, forest reserves, water bodies in and around the selected communities. Now, the sites to be visited include reclamation projects by Newmont Ghana Limited at Manso Dubia and Manso Nyankumase in the Amansea South District, Longest Ghana Limited at Jaman Nkwanta, Zijin at Nkrofu in the Lembele District, and Anglo Gold Ashanti in the Adansi area. The monitoring team will also inspect government reclamation contracts involving K Family Company Limited at Sindu, AU Fields Company at Nkrofu, the Group Limited at Esasi Ankra in Akontombra, and Palua Company Limited and Namo Construction and Automobile Limited at the Apamprama Forest Reserve. So that is that, the Lands and Mines Watch to inspect reclaimed mining lands and also engage affected communities. All right, let us take a quick breather. We'll return and continue with the show. Stick and stay with us. The Western Echo continues after this.

sermons that will leave a lasting mark on your life. Well, the time is 6:30 p.m. Monday through to Friday. It continues today at 6:30 p.m. And then on Sunday, it's at 8:30 a.m. Now, the venue is the church's auditorium. That's on the Anajin Tankovo Road here in Takoradi. Ministering our God's anointed servants, Bishop Frederick Asamoah, Reverend Dr. Moses Asamoah, and the host, Reverend Prosper Asamoah. 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

0: swiftly into our big conversation this morning. Traffic Tech Ghana rollout. Whether or not this will ensure safety on our roads. We'll be speaking this morning to the MTTD commander in the region, Superintendent Paul Bruce Amwa, will also engage this morning our friend from the National Road Safety Authority, the regional director, Victor Kodjo-Bilsing. And there's a lot we will be talking about on this Traffic Tech Ghana rollout. What we should know, what is there, what they must tell us. And of course, we'll pose to them the other critical issues that have been raised by Ghanaians alike. Stick and stay with us. The Western Echo continues after this.
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1: 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Ministering are God's anointed servants, Bishop Frederick Asamoa, Reverend Dr. Moses Asamoa, and the host, our dear father, Reverend Prosper Asamoa. This is your invitation to experience God's presence, hear his voice, and be transformed by his word. See you there.
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1: How you gonna do it if you really don't wanna dance by standing on the wall? Get your back up.
0: Folks, Ghana is preparing to embrace a new chapter in traffic enforcement. And that is with the rollout of the Traffic Tech Ghana rollout. And that is a technology-driven initiative intended to strengthen our traffic monitoring and enforcement. For years, we've complained about reckless driving. We've complained about speeding, over-speeding, dangerous overtaking, red light violations.
2: Do you want to get out?
0: And the alarming number of lives lost on our roads. We have witnessed countless road safety campaigns. We have even heard repeated warnings. We've seen enforcement exercises and appeals, passionate appeals to motorists to exercise caution.
3: If you really want it.
0: Yet road crashes continue to claim lives. It continues to shatter and destroy families. It continues to impose enormous economic costs on our country.
1: How you gonna do it if you really...
0: Now technology is entering the conversation.
1: Get your back up.
0: Well, there are a lot of questions we will be asking. Will Traffic Tech Ghana fundamentally change how we behave on our roads? Or will we introduce another system whose impact falls short of public expectations?
1: You show it.
0: Will motorists become more disciplined because they know that their violations are being recorded? Will the technology address the culture of impunity on our roads? Will it ensure that our roads become more safer? Are we going to hold the system accountable when things go wrong? Well, these are legitimate concerns. There's also a legitimate issue about the implementation, the accuracy of automated enforcement, issues of transparency, privacy, the ability of ordinary motorists to challenge erroneous penalties. Well, this morning we'll be examining the technology, the enforcement framework, and the broader question of whether Ghana is addressing the underlying causes of road crashes or road traffic accidents.

0: Folks, joining us this morning is a man whose office is at the forefront of this Traffitech Ghana and its rollout. In fact, an institution within the Ghana Police Service that is very much critical about road safety and our safety, or the safety on our road. And folks, permit me to quickly add that the Ghana Police Service has rescheduled the full implementation of Traffitech from tomorrow, the 1st of October, to next month, that is the 1st of November, and they say to allow more time for public education. Folks, joining us is Superintendent Paul Bruce Amwa, the Western Regional MTTD Commander. Good morning to you, sir.
1: Good morning.
0: Trust you're doing well.
1: By thy grace.
0: We thank God. Chief, let's get straight into the conversation. There are a lot of people. Discipline on our roads. There are a lot of campaigns that we've been on. What is Traffitech Ghana going to introduce to traffic enforcement beyond, you know, the traditional roadside operations of the MTTD? What is going to change with Traffitech Ghana rollout?
1: Thank you and good morning to your cherished listeners. The idea of the Traffitech, the Traffitech itself is the automation of traffic rules in Ghana. And what it seeks to achieve, as you said, number one is to reduce road accidents, indiscipline on our roads, and to bring sanity on our roads. So that is the main purpose of the introduction of Traffitech.
0: So that is to reduce the sort of disturbance on our roads. That is Traffitech.
1: Exactly. And then also to avoid the numerous accidents that we encounter as a result of indiscipline on the part of drivers.
0: Let me find out from you as the regional head of MTTD. How prepared is your MTTD command for this rollout? Do we require to enforce this particular system? Because it's going to be a nationwide rollout. Are we prepared as a to
1: Thank you. I must say the Traffitech is aimed at, the primary aim of the Traffitech or the objective is to install cameras at all intersections and then also on our highways. At intersections on our highways in the urban areas where only things these areas are accident prone, or these are areas that we suspect drivers may pose indiscipline. But for now, the police administration has been able to produce the speed camera. We now have the speed camera, which we will use to arrest driver speeding. In time, we shall have vehicles that are fitted with cameras. And these vehicles are not going to be marked. If I say they're not going to be marked, it means they are vehicles that will not be in police color. But we have the cameras in these vehicles. We'll be moving around in town. We'll be on the highways. And any offense, like jumping off red light, parking at an appropriate place, leaving your vehicle unattended to on the road, any traffic offense, these cameras fitted in the vehicles will detect and then send the information to our back office. But for now, because it is the starter, because we are beginning, we are doing it on pilot basis. It's not even all the regions that have gotten the cameras. So for now, we have cameras that will be fitted onto tripod, and we will determine which areas to operate these cameras. So for now, this is where we are.
0: But are we, so as part of the other supplementary measures, just as you've mentioned, what it means is that the Western region does not have full operational infrastructure. So in some areas, would mount cameras on tripods, just as you're saying.
1: Yeah, it's nationwide. It's not only
0: the region.
1: It's not only the region. Nationwide, for now, we all have the cameras. I may say it is Accra that may have 2, 3, or 4 vehicles, but all the other regions, what we have now are the cameras. With time, the installation of cameras at intersections will take place, and the vehicles that are fitted with these cameras will also be brought for us to control the exercise. But for now, as we are taking off on the 1st of November, what we have is the speed which is to be fitted on a tripod, and then we will decide where to put it.
0: What will inform, Superintendent Dama, what will inform where decide, or what is informing when we decide to fit the various, you know, cameras and things that you're talking about? Is it that people speed them more on the roads you're hoping that would not have or record a lot of road traffic accidents? What will inform where?
1: Yes, you know, we are in the region and we record accident cases at some particular locations within the metropolis and also on our highways. So we have the statistics as to where we record most accidents. So these are the areas that we will choose to, you know, to mount the you know, the cameras in order to reduce accidents.
0: Superintendent, one thing that the statement detailed yesterday from the Ghana Police Service was that the reason for the rescheduling of the rollout, which was intended for yesterday, is to provide a lot more public education, which is something we're doing this morning. In the subsequent decision of the MTTD in the region to decide where they want to put it, will motorists receive advance information about the locations where these cameras would be, so at least they tread with caution? Or you just for lack of a better word,
1: so the essence of traffic tech is to reduce accidents and the indiscipline on our roads. So you need not to know the location of the police before you do the right thing. We don't have to come out to tell the public, we'll be here today, we'll be here tomorrow. What it means is you have to be disciplined all the time. Because when the cameras come into force and the cameras are installed on our highways, at traffic intersections, you wouldn't know that there's a camera here or there. So what you're supposed to do is to be disciplined at all times. So we are not going to inform the public, today the team is going to be here, or tomorrow the team will be dead. No. Yours is to be disciplined on the road so that you don't get caught by the, you know, the camera.
0: Superintendent Amwa, a lot of people are interested in Traffic Tech GH and they are waiting for its full implementation. But let me find out from you, will this reduce the need for your officers of the MTTD, who constantly are doing a very beautiful job by checking motorists on the road? Will this reduce the number of officers we see on our roads at vantage points or checkpoints? As long police personnel on our roads, or they are going to work hand in hand?
1: For now, as I told you, the whole region, we have only one camera or speed gun, which is is going to work by the automation process. So for now, the manual aspect will go hand in hand with the digital, but with time, the manual will be reducing. It will be reducing gradually until such a time that we have the enforcement of traffic tech all over, on the highways, on all traffic intersections. But for now that we don't have the cameras on the highways and intersection, there will be policemen to be at the traffic intersections to, you know, to direct traffic, to make sure the drivers don't pass through the red light. And then also on the roads to enforce the rules of the road. So for now, like you said, we are going to work hand in hand. The traffic tech will operate and the manual will also operate. But with time, you know, the manual will reduce, although it will not be completely out of the system, but the number of personnel will eventually reduce as the traffic tech takes full course.
0: There are some motorists, some drivers who are arguing, and in fact some CSOs are arguing that in this country focuses heavily on motorists, while the difficulties that we have, the inadequate, you know, signages on our roads, the poor constructed routes and all, and all of these come together to complement the work of ensuring safety on our roads. With these deficiencies still existing, how do you think, or how its intended job? Don't you think that motorists would be at the receiving end for the deficiencies that are still in the system, and they would be fined and would just be arrested? Well, fixed.
1: You know, traffic tech is a collaboration. See, police is going to synchronize with the DVLA, the National Insurance Commission, the Road Safety, and all the appropriate agencies. So it's going to be, there's going to be collaboration. So as the traffic tech takes focus, I think all these inefficiencies will be addressed.
0: Superintendent Amoah, the other saying that we should have addressed these deficiencies. They are without lights. They are before.
1: See, it's why we are now rolling on pilot basis. As we roll out on the 1st of November, the public will also come out with their views and their concerns, which will eventually be addressed. So like I told you, we are now going on pilot basis. So as the public comes out, the appropriate agencies that are supposed to take care of this, you know, deficiencies will also come in to address the issues. So I think with time, with time, things will come to the normal process or way that we all wish it takes. Because the police is to do the enforcement, the road safety, they are to play their fight, their side, you know, the highways, the DVLA. And as I told you, this is a collaboration. It's it is a nationwide exercise that we are going to do. So any agency that is supposed to play its part for the efficient implementation of the traffic tech will be rolled in to also play their part.
0: Final two questions before you take leave of us. We know automated enforcement, and this is one that, you know, happens across a lot of European countries or the Western countries, and this is a new dimension to policing. But how do before notice of violation would be really 100%, in the sense that if someone is being caught violating the law on camera, who is inconclusive?
1: Good. So the cameras are designed in such a way that when it picks you up, it will take the footage of your vehicle, the time of the incident, and the digital address of the location where the incident took place. And this will be sent to the backup office in Accra. They will then liaise with DVLA for the information of the vehicle owner. So the evidence is that your vehicle is captured, the time is known, and the location, if you did not pass that area, it will not give you the location, because your vehicle is captured, the time is captured, and the location, the digital address of the location is also captured. So these are enough evidence to show that you use that particular route or that area at that time. So the backup office would then generate the receipt to the owner of the vehicle and send to him, via a text message. And the text message will tell him the time, the vehicle number, the digital address of the location. So if you were not driving and the vehicle was, say, given to a different driver, you question that driver at this date, this time, at this location, where were you? Exactly. So,
0: but superintendent, sorry for cutting. So,
1: the information will never capture who was driving, the owner of the vehicle. So now the onus is on car owners to be sure who they give their vehicles to.
0: Supposing a fine for an offense they swear or insist they did not commit, and they say it should be on the side of technology, and that can happen sometimes. What precise procedure will they have to follow to address the
1: Yes, so we have investigative office that will take care of said purposes. For instance, you were a private vehicle which was transporting a very sick person at the time. Okay, maybe in there, because there was no ambulance, you decide to transport a sick person in an emergency situation. So in this case, when you are picked up, you come to our investigative office and prove your case that this was why I was speeding at this time at this location. And we will investigate to ensure that actually such a situation happened. Maybe you took the person to such hospital, the investigative team will go there and do all these inquiries. So we have a team that will investigate all the discrepancies that may crop up during the course of the exercise.
0: So there are processes in place. Very finally, before we go, if this traffic tech system that we all would be implemented fully and address the issues, as it were, if this automated system issues that, but ultimately fail, would you say, or would you need to restructure traffic tech, or probably scrap it entirely?
1: I think this is a stakeholder issue. This SS was about, let me say, 3 to 4 years ago. Enough investigations have gone into this, or enough discussions have gone into this SS. So, as we are saying, if it does not achieve its aim, I think the decision makers will have to reconsider and probably come out with a different modality or whatever. So there are people who are going to actually go into the effectiveness or the purpose for which this exercise is coming on. If it does not achieve the purpose for which it is intended, I think the stakeholders may have a second look into it. So it's something we all look up to see.
0: What will be your final view this morning in Sekondi, Takoradi, and the Western region?
1: So what I have to tell listeners is, this time round, the opportunity for you to maybe call me as a commander to say, oh, my staff was arrested at this point, therefore I'm calling for you to intercede, it's no longer there. Even myself, as I speak, when I'm driving and I don't take caution and I'm picked up, you know, the whole thing is automated. You just receive your receipt. So the human interface is not going to be there. So you cannot say I'm the MC, I'm the minister.
0: So no,
1: I am let's say I'm a pressman. So you sort of call somebody to intercede. That human interface is going to be absent, and also don't expect to see the police before you do the right. Because when the cameras are fixed, you don't even know there's a camera there. Even with the tripod that we are going to use, sometimes we will be in mufti and mounted. So it will not be like the usual manual one that you see the police standing and therefore you start slowing. The machine will pick you, and the machine picks and send information to the back office. We just said the machine, and it keeps picking those who are doing 60 and above in town, and then 100 on the highway. So it pays them and send information out there. So my advice is, do the right thing on your own. Don't expect to see the police before you do the right thing. Because some people cross, you know, the traffic light when it is red, because there's no policeman. But this time over, when it comes to full implementation, the cameras are there. It will pick you. So the essence of this traffic tech, in a way, is for us to do the right thing to ensure sanity on our roads to reduce accidents. So my final advice is, let's do the right thing, even in the absence of the police, so that we don't get into trouble. And with this traffic tech, when you commit for the sixth time, your driver's license is revoked. And if you don't take care, even in 2 weeks, somebody may commit for this sixth time, and your driver's license is revoked. When it is revoked, you can only get back your license in 2 years' time. And even with that, you are going to go through another test and start with Class B, License B. So my advice is, let's do the right thing even in the absence of the police.
0: Thank you very much, Superintendent Paul Bruce Amwa, MTT Regional Commander, for speaking to us this morning. We are most grateful.
1: Thank you. And thank you to your cherished listeners as well.
0: Folks, that was TD Commander telling us all that we need to know as far as Traffic Tech GH and its implementation is concerned. And just like you heard him, they are serious about it. Although, yes, there are some lapses here and there with regards to the infrastructure needed for Traffic Tech to be implemented effectively and fully. Well, he says at some places, intersections, they'll just mount cameras. They just affix cameras and some infrastructure in there to deal really, really with the matter. Folks, we'll have to cross over briefly and go speak to the people on the other side of road safety, very, very much passionate about road safety in our country, and particularly in this region. There's a man you heard countless times, and I'm sure you hear even more times on our network. He's very passionate about road safety. Victor Kojubilsing, the regional director for the National Road Safety Authority, also joins us on the phone lines. Good morning to you, Victor.
2: Good morning, Alpha. How are you?
0: I'm doing very well. How are you too?
2: I'm doing good.
0: Victor, I'm sure you stakeholders for Traffic Tech GH. It has been introduced as a road safety intervention. From the NRSA's perspective, what specific road safety problem is this Traffic Tech designed to address? And which problems will it probably leave unresolved?
2: Okay, Arafat, good morning once again, and good morning to your cherished listeners. And well, from the road safety point of view, you know, we have the three strong points that we always look out for when it comes to the road traffic crash situation, not only in the region, but in the country and indeed the world over, where we have the human element, we have the vehicle, and we have the road. These three things come together, and when one aspect of it is weak, that is when there is the case of a road traffic crash. And out of these three, what stands out to cause over 80% of these crashes is the human element. Fine, we can talk about the condition of our roads, we can talk of the type of vehicles we are using, but the human element always comes out on top when it comes to the contributory factors to road traffic crashes. So the Traffic Tech GH is in to address mostly that aspect of the contributory factor, that is the human element. So if the human being is being very cautious on our roads, then we are most certainly assured that there will be that level of sanity, and the level of road traffic crashes will also reduce. So when we are talking about excessive speeds, we are talking about the misbehavior when it comes to junctions and intersections, the jumping of red lights, the inappropriate parking on our routes, the excessive loading, the non-compliance to the wearing of seat belts and crash helmets, all these things are human factors that we need to address. So Traffic Tech GH coming in is over the time going to correct this. There is something we need to know, that its implementation on the 1st of November does not necessarily mean that on the 2nd of November we will wake up one day and say in 24 hours there were no crashes in the region or in the country as a whole. It's going to take time, because after all we are dealing with human beings. But with time, we will see an improvement in the behavior of the human being on the roads, and other aspects of the system, that is the road and the vehicle, will also be addressed by other stakeholders who also feed into the transport industry in the country. So Traffic Tech GH coming in, we believe the human element, the contributing factor, which is over 80%, is going to be addressed, and we as an authority, with our mandate to arrest the road safety situation, make sure we have reduced numbers or no numbers at all, is going to be very happy going forward.
0: Victor, very well, but there's an important question of fairness, right? Should motor be allowed automated penalties at various intersections or locations where clearly road signs are missing, speed limits are unclear or not available, traffic lights have not been functioning for years, and the infrastructure on the road that will ensure that road users or motorists abide by the law are deficient or not available? What are you punishing someone for clearly something that we have failed to do as a country before we apply?
2: Very good point there, but I'm sure one thing that the regional commander may have failed to point out is that where the cameras will be mounted at these intersections and traffic lights, those intersections will be properly marked. Signages will be adequate before the cameras come in. So there will not be a case where you have clearly stated that someone could say, oh, maybe I had gone past the demarcated line before the amber lights came on, and the back and forth that will have to go with it. So these intersections will be clearly marked. And let us not forget that even in the absence of a posted speed limit, the law clearly states that even if you don't see any posted speed limit, your environment should inform you of the appropriate speed that you need to be driving. So when you are within the market circle area, you don't really need to see a speed limit sign of 30 before you know you are not supposed to drive above that. Because you see markets, you see schools, and a lot of pedestrian activity, the law clearly states that once your environment is something like that, you should not go above a certain speed limit. When you are within a town and you see houses, you see that probably there are some commercial activities on one side and settlements on the other. It should tell you that you are within a town and the posted speed limit is 50, even without the sign itself. And once you move out of the town and you get onto a highway, you can clearly see that there are bushes on either side, no settlements. The law also approves a certain speed. So even in the absence of the posted sign, the law has mandated you as the operator of a motorized vehicle to notice your environment and drive accordingly. So that argument may not hold. But when it comes to other engineering factors, like I mentioned earlier, the road markings and making sure that lights are functioning for these fines to hold in court, the engineers responsible are going to play their part and make sure that these things are properly working. So the law, as enshrined in the LI 2519, is going to back the traffic tech system to operate and operate effectively. Mm.
0: Commercial driver commercial targets, and you know this. A lot of them are all belong to transport unions, you know, fleet owners, commercial vehicle operatives, and all of that. What traffic tech effective should fleet operators, should transport unions, should commercial vehicle operators face additional responsibility? So, for instance, if we've seen that we've had repeated offenders from, for instance, the Concerned Drivers Association or GPRTU, should the operator face additional responsibilities when their drivers repeatedly violate traffic regulations? Will this help in reducing the sort of number of commercial vehicles involved in road traffic accidents over time?
2: Yes, that is something that as an authority we have been doing for about 2 years now, where we audit these transport unions. So we are going to add this to our scorecard, where we can clearly see where the fines are more tailored to. Because over the time, we have been using the road traffic crash system as one of the basis for the scorecard for these transport unions. But when the offenses also come in, it is something that we can add to the score. So you could have a transport union that has been on top for a very long time because they have been recording zero or very minimal road traffic crashes over time. But if we see that even aside these crashes, they have a lot of their drivers having to pay fines on the traffic tech system, then we can also intervene, go in, probably with the help of the DVLA, reassess their drivers, let them understand the essence of driving within a certain speed limit, and we can use that as a basis for improved education going forward. Let us not forget, the system is not here to punish, it is here to refine us as road users. So I'd rather not people talk so much about the finding aspect of it, but we should be concerned as to how it is going to improve the road transportation system as a whole. So we will not just talk about the fines here and there, but how we are going to have sanity going forward, reduce road traffic crashes, related deaths and injuries. That is what we are concerned with as an authority. So going forward, I believe we can do more with the fines that are coming in. It will help us to know where or who we should direct our education more towards. And in the end, we will have a complete system where road traffic crashes will not be taking more than 2,000 lives a year on our roads as a country.
0: All right. Take leave of us, Victor. Yes. We know have become an important means of transportation, although it's illegal, and also an important means of livelihoods for many communities within this region. Of course, the other time we discussed the data, road motorcycles account for a lot of the fatalities that were recorded in our region. The motorcycle riders ride without licenses, they ride without a registered motorbike, and offenders or reduce it to the, you know, the barest minimum. How will the system be able to really appropriate the fines to these individuals, given the fact that they do not have licenses, or some of them do not have licenses, their motorbikes are not registered? How do you trace them? How do you get them to
2: Yes, so with the coming into force of the

0: apply 2519. That is the new road traffic regulations of 2026. Motorcycles and tricycles have been legalized to operate commercially in the country. And as part of that process, the Driver and Vehicle Licensing Authority is also mandated to see to their proper registration and licensing. So that aspect of it is also being tackled by the DVLA. And because they are going to be unionized for them to operate commercially, they are going to have to go through a certain registration system. So that is going to also help with properly identifying the owners of these bikes, have them properly registered, and have them unionized so we can have a coordinated motor transportation system, if I can put it that way. So that aspect of it has already been considered, and I know the DVLA is working towards it. Soon, the proper registration for their operation commercially is going to commence. We are going to be giving specific color-coded number plates so we can differentiate from commercial bikes and private bikes. All that is being done by the DVLA. So I believe the system, whole in whole, all stakeholders coming together, we are going to have a very composite system where loopholes, even though some may be identified later, we are going to work together as stakeholders and close them up so the system will work efficiently, so everyone is covered under the traffic system and under the revised LI 2519.
1: Fantastic. Finally, before you take leave of us, Ghana has introduced several safety initiatives over the years. What assurance are you going to offer this morning? Would you offer to family members who have one way or the other lost loved ones on our roads? What assurance are you going to give them that Traffic Tech GH, you know, the prayer that we all are praying, that it will live to its full goal? What assurance will you give them that Traffic Tech will translate into fewer deaths, it will translate into fewer road traffic accidents and all of that, rather than becoming another program whose impact is going to be difficult to measure? What would be your assurance to people who have suffered from road traffic accident, or motorists generally, on Traffic Tech and its intended goal?
0: Well, I'd say that for Traffic Tech to work, all stakeholders, that is the NIC, DVLA, NTTD, Road Safety, and of course, civil society. When we all commit to it, that is the only way that Traffic Tech is going to be properly sustained and managed over the years. So we should all see it as another tool coming in to help us, but not to punish us in any way. So we would have to, first and foremost, embrace it like the Western world has, where we will have fewer human presence on the road in the sense of enforcement. But we have cameras doing the work. We are all going to abide by it, because I am not immune to the traffic tech system. Everyone is going to be held accountable, apart from emergency vehicles. That is the police vehicles, the ambulance, the fire trucks. Fine, they are exempted. But for the rest of us, including myself, we would all have to make sure that we are going to abide by the posted speed limits, especially because speeding has always been a problem, not only in the Western region, but in the country and the world over. So when we are all driving cautiously, and we are all doing our best to protect properties and save lives on our roads, then of course the system is going to be very beneficial, and we will not be recording the unacceptable high numbers relating to road traffic crashes in the region.
1: Thank you very much, Victor Kojobilsing, for speaking to us this morning. We are really grateful.
0: Thank you for your time, Charles.
1: Folks, that was Victor Kojobilsing. He is the Western Regional Director for the National Road Safety Authority. And earlier on, we spoke to the MTTD Commander, or Regional Commander of MTTD, Superintendent Paul Bruce Amwa, on traffic tech. And you also heard from NRSC, all singing the same chorus. We need this, and the aim is that, or the dream is that traffic tech GH will be able to reduce drastically the data or statistic as far as road traffic accidents are concerned. And it's our hope, or it is their collective hope, that people would abide by the laws regarding how we use our roads, you know, how we drive on the road and all of that. Share your thoughts briefly on traffic tech rollout, whether indeed this will ensure safety on our road. But before that, let me run you through briefly some offenses and what they cost you. So if you're the punishment or the offense is you're liable a fine of up to 600 Ghana cedis, a possible imprisonment up to 3 months. If you drink or you're drug driving, you're liable to between 600 and 2,400 Ghana cedis penalty, and the possible imprisonment of up to 40 months. If you jump in, the fine is between 120 Ghana cedis and 360 Ghana cedis. Possible imprisonment up to 30 days, which is a month. If you're failing to stop or yield, the fine is between 120 Ghana and 360 Ghana cedis. Possible imprisonment up to 30 days. If you're treat or drug, the fine is between 120 and 300 Ghana cedis. Possible imprisonment up to 30 days. If you're speeding, the fine is between 120 and 300 Ghana cedis. Possible imprisonment up to 30 days. The fine is between 60 Ghana cedis and 300 Ghana cedis. Possible imprisonment up to 30 days. If you are... the fine is between 120 and 300 Ghana cedis, imprisonment up to 30 days. If you're disobeying a traffic officer or device, the fine is between 120 and 300 cedis, possible imprisonment up to 30 days. Unauthorized use of bus stop or taxi route, you park anywhere you decide to load, the fine is between 120 and 300 Ghana cedis, possible imprisonment up to 30 days. If you're parking in a disability bay, up to 300 cedis fine, possible imprisonment up to 8 months. Possession of funeral traffic offenses, 120 to 300 Ghana cedis, possible imprisonment up to 30 days. Bus or taxi parking at the wrong place, 120 to 300 Ghana cedis, possible imprisonment up to 30 days. Failure to provide required disability facilities on public transport, 120 to 300 cedis, possible imprisonment up to 30 days. Improper or double parking, this thing happens a lot, especially on weekends. 120 to 300 cedis, possible imprisonment up to 30 days. Operating a TV monitor while driving, up to 300 cedis. Imprisonment, possible imprisonment up to 30 days. Okada Aboboya operating without authorization, the operator will be fined between 600 and 1,200 Ghana cedis, possible imprisonment up to 24 months. The rider will be fined will be fined 300 to 600 Ghana cedis, possible imprisonment up to 8 months. Overcharging passengers, I don't know how traffic tech will be able to determine whether I'm being overcharged in a vehicle. 120 to 300 Ghana cedis, possible imprisonment up to 30 days. Boarding or alighting at the wrong place, up to 60 Ghana, possible imprisonment up to 7 days. Jaywalking to use a footbridge. The footbridge at Makisim White House that even people have refused to use. Once the camera captures you, you know that your 60 Ghana will be going. And a possible imprisonment up to 7 days. If you're preaching or hawking in a moving trotro or bus. In fact, there's a recent law of our traffic regulations on this. Preaching or hawking in a moving bus. This is being captured under traffic tech. 120 to 600 Ghana cedis, possible imprisonment up to 8 months. Selling goods on the road or walk route, You go to Kaneshi, you see it a lot. Up to 600 Ghana cedis, possible imprisonment up to 3 months. If you're on a vehicle on the road, so you, the things that I've mentioned, no, how many times do you fall foul? What shall who saying, do you say? Why a calculation at all?

0: testing. Now, once the camera captures you, the notice doesn't go to the person handling the vehicle. The notice goes to the car owner, the person whose name is on the document of the vehicle. So if you are the car owner, the notice comes to you. If you're not the car owner and you have somebody driving your, is now is the time for you to invite the person and talk to the person. If someone comes and says, just mind you, there's a camera watching, and the camera doesn't know your friend. The camera knows you, so the camera will deal with you. Now, if on this new traffic tech, do you think this is what we need to ensure safety on our roads, or do you think this is much ado about nothing? Call me from 020-105-1055. Your reaction to the submissions made by the MTTD commander and, of course, the NRSC regional director, and of generally about traffic tech. Do you think this is what will finally ensure sanity? This is what will finally ensure that our roads become safe again? Or this would rather worsen the problem? Or you think there are some things or some other things we need to address? Hello, good morning. Hello, good morning.
1: Good morning, sir. My name is Anthony. I'm calling from AIDU.
0: Fantastic. Anthony from AIDU. Share with me, do you think this traffic tech GH, when implemented, would reduce to the barest minimum road traffic accidents, or that will ensure that our roads are safe?
1: Yeah, it's a very good exercise, but my concern is that you see, nowadays the contractors, and you see that Kusimusin highway leading to Apamodo and then town, you see there was a motor lane. Now the contractor that is doing the road, I think he has blocked some part of the motor lane, so the motor riders are now sharing the road with the vehicles. And sometimes you see a vehicle coming, then the motor is going the other direction. This is very bad. The contractor needs to work on the motor lane so that you can separate the motor riders from the vehicle. And then two, I'm suggesting that this conversation should have been in our local dialect. Because most of our drivers, we cannot even read or write. So please, I'm urging you for that next time when you are engaging the road traffic the conversation should be in our local dialect so that most of the drivers, the truck drivers and the taxi drivers who cannot read or who cannot even read the demarcations can also understand what you are saying. That's my contribution, sir.
0: All right, thank you very much for coming through. The other one you mentioned about the language. The language, unfortunately, for fortunately for those who do not understand the English language, is that's the language of the dial. Apologies, but they continue to spice FM. They are also going to be spending much time on this conversation. Hello, good morning.
2: Good morning, Arafat.
0: Good morning, my brother. How are you doing?
2: I'm good. My name is Newton.
0: Newton.
2: Yes.
0: Newton, you sound like a scientist. Fantastic. What's your take on this traffic tech GH, and of course your reaction to the conversation this morning from the MTTD and NRC?
2: Thank you so much. You know, in Ghana we like talking too much and we don't address the fundamental problems. Like the last speaker just said, most of these drivers, they are illiterate, they cannot read and write. Most of them, right? How are they able to acquire licenses before driving on these our roads? Right? Secondly, they said that nowadays, when you are even using earpiece in the car, you'll be arrested. Now, the radio in the car, are we going to stop it? Because the fact is that nowadays, the phones are connected to Bluetooth, which brings you the

0: phone as you are driving. Handling the phone, the handset, I agree, it can disrupt you. But what about earpiece? So if we are using earpiece and it's an offense, then the radio too has to be stopped in the car. Beach 105.5 FM. Are you getting my point? Instead of us to address the problem, when you go to DVLA now, you see the number of people. I'm not underrating anybody. But when you see the people that they are giving the life, acquiring licenses, you ask yourself, are these people responsible? Are their sense of proportionality okay to drive on the street? Trotter drivers, park anyhow, drive anyhow. They have license. And the police are always on the road, and we all know. Let's not be dragging the issue. We all know what the police do on the road. I always tell them when I'm on the highway and I see them, I'm happy because that's protection. The normal township inspections and those things, I don't know what they actually do. Vehicles are passing without breaking it, without anything, they pass through. And when you're in your private car, you get there, mother, roll down. Where's your license? Where's your this? I say, look at my age, 55. And you're asking me about my license? Anyway, so what I just tried to say is that we don't normally address the root cause of our problems. We jump into it and bring a decision. We jump into it, make an IL. We jump into it and do this. And it's not helping us. Tell the commander, they should go sit down and look at the problem, the grassroots, the cause of the problem. That will help us to go ahead and do whatever we have to be doing on the streets. Thank you very much.
1: Thank you very much, Newton, for coming through. Well, he says we need to address the fundamentals. 0201 05 1055. Our next conversation with Felix Corbin is already in studio, and we're getting to our next conversation pretty soon. But you can also come through 0201 05 1055. One more call, and then we'll wrap it all up on the call in segment about Traffic Tech GH. 0201 05 1055. Even as we go for a very brief commercial break, I'm still here to remind you that starting today, factory prices at Electroland. 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When it's gone, it's gone. Terms and conditions do apply. We're going for a very, very big commercial break. We're going to talk to the man who wants to lead Eskado Keten as his next constituency secretary for the NDC. He is the incumbent deputy secretary. He wants to move further. As an individual, you want to progress and he wants to move to the next stage. You ask why? Why is he seeking to move to the next or become the substantive secretary? What has he seen? What has he not seen? What is he going to bring on board? And why should the delegate of the NDC in Eskado Keten look his way? Felix Corbin is our guest right after this short commercial break. Stick and stay with us. The show continues.
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3: 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So.
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0: 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Why is there so much suffering? 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

0: 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Commissioned. One mandate, every nation.
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0: FM constituency. Our guest this morning is Felix Corbina, the constituency's current deputy secretary, and he aspires to become the substantive secretary of the party. He served, you know, within the constituency's administrative structure, and he's seeking the opportunity to assume greater responsibility. Well, this one, we're going to find out what informs his ambition, what he's bringing on board, why delegates should look his way. Good morning to you, Felix. Trust you're doing well.
1: Yes, I'm doing great. I'm doing great.
0: Nice one. I love your shirt. I love greenery and, you know, looking African.
1: Yes, yes.
0: Nice one. Yeah. You constituency secretary. You've been serving closely under the leadership of the substantive secretary.
1: Sure.
0: Many would say that you have been, yes, in the background, working closely with your boss, who is the secretary.
1: Sure.
0: This time, you're not seeking at becoming the deputy anymore. In fact, you say this time you've become a big boy. You've grown, you've become older, more experienced, more competent for the job, and you're seeking the substantive secretary position. Talk to us. What is inspiring, or what inspired your decision to seek the substantive office rather than go for the deputy position once again?
1: All right. Thank you very much for this big opportunity. First and foremost, let me greet your loyal listeners. And also a big thanks to Mr. Awuku. He's a very great man.
0: He's a very big man.
1: Yes, yes, very great man, of course. And also big thanks to all the aspirants and also the current constituency executives. Yes, Felix, I have served in various positions in the party. One is I started from being an executive member. In our structure, we call it other member, and also a branch secretary.
0: Okay.
1: And I moved from branch secretary to zonal coordinator. Then from zonal coordinator, I become the deputy secretary. So it means that I have what it takes to, I mean, take that position as substantive secretary, because I understand the grassroots. Because I have been a grassroots person from the branch, zonal, and also the constituency. Now, I am aspiring for the substantive secretary. You see, the current secretary has been there for 16 good years. Very experienced man.
0: That's four terms.
1: Four terms. You see, we cannot continue to do the same thing and we expect different results.
0: When you say you cannot expect to do the same thing and expect different results, exactly what do you mean?
1: Yes, you see, if you continue, you see, our system, our current system is more of AI system, artificial intelligence, in a way. So if you are not abreast yourself with such kind of technology, you continue to do the old things, writing, always looking for sheets of paper, looking for notebook. But currently, you can sit comfortably in your room.
0: We're in a digital era.
1: Yes.
0: And the substantive secretary, as you speak, you're saying is living in the old era.
1: I'm not saying it's living in the old era. I'm saying that this is the system we have now. So we need to embrace ourselves. We need to adjust ourselves to it.
0: So, yes. So in this context, you are the digital era. You are the new era that delegates within the SCADO Keten, if they want different results, they must look your way.
1: Exactly.
0: But there's a man you served under. There's a man you learned a lot from as deputy secretary.
1: Sure.
0: And you think you've grown enough teeth to take over his position, sure, take over his office, and do better job than he did?
1: Yes, I quite remember when my teacher was teaching me 2 times 2, and he said it's 4. And I also go behind my mathematics teacher, and he was doing writing 2 and some multiplication sign. And I realized that when you do it 1, 2, 3, 4, and you add another 1, 2, we do 1, 1, 1, then you add another 1, 1, 1, will make you 4. I hope you get what I'm trying to say. So it means that I have even though I have learned a lot from him, but I also have different way of doing it.
0: I think yours is better.
1: No, not better. I'll combine all the two. Mm. But as I'm saying, that since we are in a technological system, we can't continue to do certain things.
0: Why do you think you stand tall with regards to, you know, comparative advantage or competitive advantage? You stand tall in becoming a better secretary,
1: sure,
0: for Eskadu Keten NDC.
1: Okay. Currently, I have developed a system or a software that will help us to get our database.
0: Currently, a system to get your database?
1: Yes. Well, currently, we have a book, a very big one, called a Green Book.
0: The Green Book?
1: Yes, Green Book. That is where...
0: Everything is inside?
1: Yes, that is where you write your name. You said a register, but sometimes if you go to the branch and take that register, you see that, no, it's not a register, it's a name writing. I hope you get what I'm trying to say.
0: So just names, not just names. Sufficient data.
1: Exactly. Mm. So it's not called register, it's name writing.
0: Mm.
1: Because if you have a register, you have the full detailed or particulars of the person, the profession, the age, the phone number, where the polling station name, where the person is coming from, everything is there. So whenever you pick the register, you see that, yes, I have a detail of my branch executives. I have a detail of branch members. So when you pick and you want to place a call, you are good to go. Sometimes you pick and I want to call such person and the phone number is up to maybe 8, 9, even at all. You don't have the phone number there. So the system is going to make sure that we have all the branch executives' names, their particulars, everything, all the information on the system and their picture. If you don't take a picture, the system will not accept.
0: Is this system in full force or you're waiting to become?
1: No, it's in full force. Currently, I'm waiting. It's part of what I'm planning to bring on board. It is there. The system, you have tested it so many times and it's working perfectly.
0: And does the party generally agree with this system of yours that you... Because this is... Be that as it may, a private system that you're seeking to introduce to the collective or the greater party within Eskadu Keten.
1: Exactly.
0: So you are seeing a gap and you're looking at solving that particular
1: gap.
0: But has the general party accepted that deficiency and say that we're going with your system?
1: Sure. The general party, unless you relegate your information to them. You see, when you are at the branch level, when you are at the constituency, you know the circumstances around
0: what is happening, the issues.
1: What is happening, yes. So it's up to you to take on your shoulders and make sure that things works better.
0: And this is something you would introduce. It's a really brilliant idea.
1: Sure.
0: That once you get
1: sure.
0: on the system, even when you're looking for somebody in a very secluded branch, once you type the name, it will pop
1: exactly,
0: up.
1: Exactly, to pop
0: that's,
1: up.
0: That's a really brilliant idea. What other thing are you also seeking to bring on board?
1: Yes, and currently, about 95% of the branch executives don't have party ID.
0: 95%?
1: I'm telling you.
0: Of branch executives?
1: Exactly.
0: In Eskadu Keten,
1: you
0: don't have party card.
1: Party ID card.
0: So how do you identify?
1: It's a biometric something. They have passed using that small book. At first, we were using the certain green book, and your party ID number will be at the back. But currently, it's biometric. It's a biometric form card. So it's like you can see some chip inside our card. I don't know the reason behind that chip. Because this is the ideas from our great leaders at the top there. So it means that there is something significant in that card. Maybe in future, we are going to use it.
0: But that card has been rolled out already at the national level.
1: Yes.
0: And it's still not gotten to Eskadu Keten.
1: They are not even getting access to it.
0: Why?
1: Sometimes people will place order or sometimes people will buy their card online and they will not get it. It's a process. From the regional general secretary up to the regional level, then the constituency. But someone need to push.
0: So you think your substantive was not pushing enough to get
1: I'm not thinking that way, but I said someone need to push.
0: And you are the man to push.
1: Exactly.
0: But you were in that same office as deputy.
1: Exactly.
0: If the push was not coming, what stopped you from also pushing? Because you were in the same office.
1: Yes, if you have a concrete role in front of you, how can
0: you were just the driver's mate.
1: If you have a crooked wall in front of you, what can you do?
0: So there was an impediment to getting that to the people.
1: Exactly.
0: Folks, if you just tune in, we're having a very interesting conversation with Felix Kobina, the NDC's deputy secretary within the Eskaduketan constituency. He's seeking to become the substantive secretary of the party in the constituency. And he's tabled a couple of things that he intends doing. He wants to introduce, you know,

0: digitalization to a Skadoketen NDC. He's looking at the party members, you know, identification cards. He says 95% of them don't have identification cards as we speak. That is really, really interesting. What other, give me one more thing you intend to do for a Skadoketen NDC constituency, if giving the nod.
1: My first term being as a deputy secretary at the Skadoketen constituency, we haven't met the branch secretary to have a meeting with them.
0: No. The entire Skadoketen has never met
1: the branch secretaries.
0: To have meetings with
1: them. Because I
0: what is the importance of having meetings with branch secretaries?
1: When you have meeting with them, you give them a training to understand how the system works, how to register people, how to even take a minute. All these things are a way of, I mean, training, empowering them to do the secretary work very well. So these are the things.
0: So they were not giving proper administrative training?
1: No, proper administrative training. If you go to the branch, if you ask them, you have been doing a meeting for maybe 3-4 months or even 1 year, give me your minutes for the first meeting.
0: They cannot prove. They cannot
1: be
0: give.
1: A war. It will be a war.
0: And this is something you're looking at working
1: at
0: on.
1: Least quarterly base. First quarter, you give them a training. You get closer to them, understand their situation, and give them the necessary training, the necessary requisite that will help them, that will empower them to do the work. Whenever they see that my boss is around me, I think you get it.
0: Felix, how would you respond to people who say that we do not have to change a winning team? And winning team, I know you understand this, in the sense that as substantive secretary, of course, you also did the work. Part of the collective NDC workforce within the Skadoketen managed to give the NDC for the first time a parliamentary seat in the Skadoketen. Why should people change a secretary who was also part of leadership, you know, in ensuring victory for the NDC for the first time in a Skadoketen? Why should they change and give it to his deputy?
1: I am a black man, so sometimes when you ask a question, I try to also ask some small question to it. You are in a car, took your car to, you travel all the way to Kumasi. Successfully, nothing happened. You came back. Now, then you go to shop. Charlie, check my tie, check my this, check my that. Why? Even though you have traveled to Kumasi, you are home safely, nothing happened. But you went to the shop, asked for the mechanic or something to check whether you have fault or you have problem with your tie. I hope you are getting my analysis.
0: You want to ensure that the vehicle is fit for the next travel.
1: Exactly. So we are going for 2028.
0: So you are the man to ensure you retain that seat.
1: Yes. Yes. I need to get the secretary's position and put this Skadoketen to a next level, because secretary is the engine of the party at the constituency.
0: And you believe you have what it takes?
1: Exactly. I have learned a lot. I've been with the branch executives for so long, and this is the time. We need to change a lot of things in the constituency. A lot. You see, the constituency secretary is the engine, as I said, and it's a in a football field. We say that it's the number six who lay the passes, and when the chairman failed to work, I'll say it's the secretary. When the organizer fails to work, I'll say it's the secretary. When the various departments fail to work, I'll say it's the secretary, because you are the engine. You push, you move, you guide, you do a lot of things to make the party function. So I think we lack a lot of things. 16 years, I think, is enough.
0: It's time for a fresh face.
1: Yes.
0: And that man is Felix Kobina.
1: Exactly.
0: If you win this election, and after 2 years, delegates conclude, or they come to say that your administration has failed to deliver on the promises that you've mentioned this morning, what specific indicators? What specific things do you want delegates and the greater members of the NDC in Eskado Keten to assess you by, that within 2 years, Felix Corbin, as secretary of the Eskado Keten NDC, has been able to achieve or should be able to achieve A, B, C, D, E, or the things that you've mentioned? What scorecards should they measure you on?
1: As I said, meeting the branch secretaries and also empowering them, giving them the necessary training that will help them to do their work as branch secretary. I'm going to do that every 3 months. And I'll make sure as secretary, various departments at the constituency, we have the same department at the branch level, except Zongo Caucus. So if every quarterly or first quarter, the branch the chairman, the constituency chairman is meeting the branch chairman. The secretary at the constituency is also meeting the secretaries at the branch level. Quarterly basis, we are going to do that. We are going to do that to make sure that our branch, our grassroots is strong and ready to fight the 2028 election. That's one. And also the cards. 95% of our branch executives, they don't have. I'm going to make sure that these 2 years, I think 2 years is even more, make sure they have their card, party ID card. They need to have it. It's very necessary too. Because if you are in Eskado Keten and you travel, even just here, Eskado here, and you travel to Takoradi, and you say that, I am branch secretary, I am branch chairman.
0: You cannot
1: the person
0: it.
1: Say that.
0: Show your card.
1: Show something. And even you can't even show anything. And you are using your mouth to say, I am branch chairman. Just show your card. If you show your card, the card contains the constituency, your branch, and the party ID number, and your name. And even including your picture. So since there, you show it as well. Okay. It means that it's true. You are a branch chairman or branch secretary, or you are NDC member. So these are the things. The basically, this is a basic things. It's like going to the market and buy in coat panties for your wife. It's a basic thing. You don't go and stand anywhere and clap for yourself. This is a basic thing. You need the branch secretaries need to, or branch members need to get.
0: There are many people who will tell you that, and I'm sure you agree to this, that a secretary of a party plays a very central role to the forward march of the party in a given location. More or less, you are the engine of the party administratively. Sure. Some people also choose to define or describe secretaries as CEOs of the party.
1: Exactly.
0: So this is a very critical position you're looking for.
1: Sure.
0: In the event Felix Corbina is not elected as substantive secretary of the NDC in Eskado Keten, are you going to, you know, fall back and still work with? And if the substantive secretary is elected, are you going to fall back and work with him directly to ensure that the dreams, goals, vision that you have for Eskado Keten NDC is realized? And he ensures that that happens.
1: Sure. You see, yes, even though I'm aspiring for a position, if I don't get, I have some 5 pillars in my mind as a human being.
0: Share with us.
1: That I said, that's a U lift. U, that's the unity. And L, that's the loyal, being a loyal to the party. And also, I is the integrity.
0: Integrity.
1: And F is a grassroots focus or field work. And it is the teamwork. So I have the teamwork, I have that loyalty, and I have that unity. So if in case of
0: it doesn't go your way,
1: exactly, I'll be comfortable, and I'll make sure that I will still do what it takes and make sure that the party kill the animal in 2028.
0: Would you be comfortable working with someone you believe is not within the current dispensation or digital dispensation we find ourselves? Lack of a better word, a leadership that is still living in the past. Would you be comfortable in collaborating with such a leadership? Would you be comfortable in working with that leadership?
1: Yes, I will. And I think it will serve as a lesson to him. even though I don't get that seat, because I've been saying it. And if you pass through this hot event and you get a seat again, I think you'll sit up. You need to sit up and find out that, hey, what am I doing? Is what I'm doing, is this right or wrong? Then you take it from there and you do the right thing. That's all. And I think if you pass through this heat, this is a very heat contest. If you pass through this heat and you take that seat and you still do the same, then it means you are not ready to learn.
0: What would be your final words to delegates listening to you? You really have a very, very interesting personality and a lot, you know, you intend to do for the people of Eskado Keten. The delegates of Eskado Keten are the king and queen makers. Sure. They'll be making the decision.
1: Sure.
0: Why should they vote for Felix Kobna in just 20 seconds?
1: Yes, they should vote for someone that has a unity, someone who is loyal to the party, someone who always embraced teamwork, someone who always loved to be with the grassroots. So I have all this kind of quality and the acumen to take them to the fight that's 2028 and move the presidential and the parliamentary.
0: Fantastic. Thank you very much, Felix Kobna. We'll have to do, Mr. Wuku, we have to do a part two of this conversation.
1: Sure.
0: I have a lot I would love to ask about, you know, the current state of affairs within Eskado Keten, what he's done in his capacity as deputy, what you've done in your capacity as deputy secretary to correct some of the things that you've mentioned. We'll definitely have to do a part two before, you know, your election. So that people better understand, you know, where you're coming from, your position, and of course, you'll be able to convince them to look your way. But thank you very much for coming through this one, and wish you the best of luck.
1: Okay. In the election. I'm also grateful. Let me also give such a piece advice to our aspirants. This is internal election. This is not a fight against the animal. If I say that I'm the animal, I mean, they understand. So this internal, so let's move peacefully, let's do it clean, and make sure that we get a free and fair election without any kind of fight or any insult or that. Let's make sure, let's tell people that we are NDC and it is a democratic party.
0: That's a really good call. Thank you very much. That was the Deputy Secretary for the NDC in Eskado Keten constituency, Felix Kobna, joining us this morning. He is aspiring to become the substantive secretary of the NDC in Eskado Keten. Folks, this is all we're now bringing to you this morning. But don't forget, Electroland Premium Showroom is still open. 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Up next... It's Business Daily with Benedict Akne and the news team. My name is Arafat Muzal here with Ida Blankson, Kenneth Aban, and the entire team. Have a wonderful morning, and we'll see you tomorrow. Have a great morning. Bye-bye.

good morning and welcome to Business Daily on your favorite dial, Beach 105.5 FM. In the headlines, COMAC demands payment of outstanding August fuel discount reimbursement. Ghana Cybersecurity Forum launched to strengthen industry collaboration. And also on the international front, Dangote Route to break ground for $16 billion Lamu refinery. Details of these and other stories coming up soon. Please don't go away.

0: Thank you for staying on. You're coming to you live from our studio at the Edumante Place, 504 West Vijay. I am Benedicta Akne. To a first story, the Western Regional Minister Joseph Nelson has called for Ghana to preserve all viable sources of electricity generation as power demand continues to rise. He made the call when he toured the Car Powership Ghana facility yesterday, September 29th, to familiarize himself with the company's operations and contribute to the national power supply. Car Power Ghana currently generates 450 megawatts of electricity for the national grid. The company once accounted for about 23% of Ghana's power supply, but its share has since declined to around 11% due to rising demand and the entry of other independent power producers. Mr. Nelson said Ghana had not yet fully met its growing electricity need, particularly as the government's 24-hour economic policy is expected to increase demand from industries and businesses.
1: To the extent that we still need power, then I believe that it will be worth our while to consider them, you know, for extension. You know, I believe we are not out of the woods yet when it comes to, you know, our demand for power. Especially now that we are talking about 24-hour economy and the power that this policy will need to really power industry. So I think that they are doing a good job.
0: Corporate Communications Manager of Car Powership Ghana, Sandra Amakwa, said the company remains confident about its continued partnership with Ghana and is hopeful that discussions with government result in an extension of its contract. He said Car Powership remains committed to supporting Ghana's energy security and providing reliable power to the national grid.
2: We are currently in negotiations with government and we are optimistic that it will turn out well. Things are looking positive and we are waiting that we'll conclude on the negotiations. Like I said, we are hoping that we'll have an extension, definitely because of our impact in the power sector. So definitely we are positive about the outcomes that are going to come out of the negotiations that are currently ongoing.
0: Sandra Amakwa is the Corporate Communications Manager of Car Powership Ghana. Earlier, you heard the Western Regional Minister Joseph Nelson. Away from that, the Chamber of Oil Marketing Companies, COMAC, is calling on the National Petroleum Authority, NPA, and government to settle outstanding or guest reimbursement owed to oil marketing companies under the fuel discount program. COMAC's Chief Executive, Dr. Rivers Senapon, says delays in the monthly reconciliation and payment processes are putting OMCs under financial pressure. He warns that continued delays could affect the ability of OMCs to pay bulk distribution companies and other fuel suppliers, potentially disrupting operations in the downstream petroleum sector.
3: At the end of every month, unlike GRE, which is 2 weeks window, a window by window case, with MPAs, monthly consolidation, reconciliation and payment, or payment to other MPA or to the OMC. In this case, we have been given the authority note to give discount, and therefore MPA need to reimburse us as a government direct. At the end of every month, there's reconciliation and payment is done. When this happened, thanks to MPA, that was done within few days at the end of the month.
0: He had COMAC's Chief Executive, Dr. River Singh Opong. Away from that, the National Lottery Authority, NLA, will end all manual paper-based lotto operations from tomorrow, October 1st, 2026. The directive applies to all private lotto operators, agents and writers operating under the authority. In a public notice, the NLA warned that operators who fail to comply will be barred from operating and could face legal action. Operators who wish to continue their businesses have been advised to register as Lotto Marketing Companies, LMCs. The authority says interested operators can contact its sales managers at regional or district offices across the country for guidance on the registration process. It's live on Beach 105.5 FM. To some other stories, Finance Minister Dr. Kisela Tofosin says the cost of borrowing in Ghana has fallen by more than half since the current government assumed office. He says lending rates, which previously averaged about 30%, have now declined to about 9% and 13%, speaking at a forum. Dr. Tofosin said the government's target is to push borrowing costs into single digits to enable businesses access cheaper financing, expand the operations and create jobs.
4: since President Mahama took office, we have deliberately brought down the cost of capital. And cost of capital prior to his coming was averaging 30%. Today, it has been cut by more than half. And you'll be able to borrow from banks at 13% to 9%. But that is not where we want to go. We want to see cost of capital single digit so that businesses can borrow from our banks and expand. Not only the cost of capital, but availability is also very important. We see our banks not lending so much to the private sector. That should not be the case.
0: Dr. Akesela Tofosin is Ghana's finance minister. Let's do some more stories. Ghana's cybersecurity sector is set to gain a stronger industry voice with the establishment of the Ghana Cybersecurity Forum. The forum brings together cybersecurity experts and professionals to strengthen collaboration, promote knowledge sharing, and develop coordinated responses to emerging cyber threats. President of the forum, C.K. Bruce, said the platform will provide cybersecurity professionals with a coordinated space to work together while ensuring that their interests are adequately represented.
5: As part of a regulated environment, an organized, structured, country, which we are very much high in terms of our legislative and regulatory environment, the professionals also have to be organized to be able to deliver the work that they are supposed to be doing. Okay, so that is the main mandate of the Ghana Cybersecurity Industry Forum.
0: Mr. Bruce said the forum will also work to bridge existing gaps within Ghana's cybersecurity ecosystem with a particular focus on understanding and disrupting the strategies and methods used by fraudsters to carry out cyber-related crimes.
5: You would agree with me that the strategies that the cyber criminals are using keep changing. You know, we keep having new, scams coming up, new things are being realized every single day. Similarly, we need to respond and be able to give assurance to the general public that, this new scam, we know how to handle it. Okay, so those are very, very key areas that we need to step in and be more vocal, more organized, and more analytical of the scams that are coming so that we can give assurance to citizens.
0: C.K. Bruce is president of the Ghana Cybersecurity Forum. To some more stories, Ghana has secured a major victory in its tax disputes with Tullow Ghana Limited after an International Chamber of Commerce ICC tribunal upheld a $393.09 million assessment by the Ghana Revenue Authority. The decision was delivered on Tuesday, September 29, 2026, by a tribunal constituted under the ICC Rules of Arbitration, I beg your pardon, in a statement. Finance Minister Dr. Akesela Tofosin said that the dispute centered on the taxation of business interruption insurance proceeds received by Tullow. Now, diesel prices could rise by over 22% from 18.46 cedis per litre effective tomorrow, October 1. The Chamber of Petroleum Consumers Ghana COPEC has projected petrol is expected to increase by about 5.2%, driven by rising international crude prices and pressure on the city. COPEC has urged government to fast track expansion of the Tamoyo refinery to boost local refining and ease prices at the pumps. On the international front, Kenyan President William Ruto and Nigerian businessman Aliko Dangote will today break ground for the construction of a $16 billion refinery at Limo, Kenya. The refinery is scheduled for a completion in 2030, is expected to meet rising demand for petroleum products in East Africa, reduce fuel costs, and conserve foreign exchange spent on fuel imports. Speaking in an interview, now Mr. Dangote said the project is aimed at making Africa self-sufficient in petroleum consumption. He disclosed that regional governments have been offered a combined 30% stake in the facility. That brings us to the end of our bulletin of Business Daily. Let's take a look again at our headlines.

Chamber of Oil Marketing Companies, COMAC, demands payment of outstanding August fuel discount reimbursement. Ghana Cybersecurity Forum launched to strengthen industry collaboration. And then businessman Aliko Dangote and President William Ruto, Kenya's president, is set to break ground for $16 billion Lamu refinery today. I am Benedicta Akni, grateful for your time this morning. Enjoy the rest of our programs. Have a good morning.

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DJ Kelly. Let's go. Yo, Charlie, what happened, man? I'm outside right now, chilling, vibing, flexing with my boy DJ Kelly. Let's get it popping. EL, baby. Let's go.

0: good morning, ladies and gentlemen. This is Kyle featuring Kalani, and he calls this Playing With Me, releasing 2018. Again, good morning to you. This is the Mid Morning Lounge.
1: Girl, who are you playing with? I don't got the time for that.
0: It's September 30, 2026.
1: I'ma need that time.
0: The last day of September. Has God been good? Of course he has. 48 minutes into 10 a.m. The Mid Morning Lounge, you're on Beach 105.5 FM. The tune's coming to you. Our kind courtesy, DJ Kelly. It's all about the Momo Hour right about now. I mean, what else is trending if not Momo Hour? Now, if you missed out on Tuesday's own, do not worry.
1: New stuff.
0: We're doing it all over again. Come Thursday, which is tomorrow, yeah? October 1, 2026. And it's happening from 12 p.m. to 1 p.m. Happening from 12 p.m. to 1 p.m.
1: Need that time back.
0: If you're listening to me and you've never even heard of Momo Hour or the promo that is going on, let me do this explanation for you.
2: So, I need you to call me back.
0: So come tomorrow, October 1. All you need to do is to make a deposit of at least 50 Ghana cedis into your savings and investment account on your Momo app. And you are going to receive cash rewards. And this is only going to happen within 12 p.m. to 1 p.m. 1 hour. 12 p.m. to 1 p.m.
2: Are you playing with me?
0: Now let me take you to the table. Deposit 50 cedis to 100 cedis, and you're getting 20 Ghana cedis as cash reward. From 101 to 200 cedis, and it's 25 Ghana cedis. 201 Ghana cedis to 300 cedis, and you are getting 30 Ghana cedis cash reward. 301 to 400 cedis, and you're getting 40 Ghana cedis. And then 401 and above, you're getting 50 Ghana cedis as cash reward. I mean, look at this. Ain't this good? Of course it is. Remember, it is tomorrow, October 1, 2026, 12 p.m. to 1 p.m.
2: I've been on a season.
0: 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Terms and conditions are applied. Enjoy some more tunes with DJ Kelly. I'ma be back. My name is KK, KK Abalfour.

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1: 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Talking about

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lands, but my brother, I stay focused. I'm in a desert, I'm eating my honey and locusts. But I know I'm gonna leave my people like Moses. Make you no mess with my mind, you imposters. 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

OKC, Pothoron King featuring Sal Cordier, releasing 2016. Don't call me, baby, I wanna kiss you. 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It's so sweet, baby. No kissing, baby. The Mid-Morning Lounge on Beach 105.5 FM. DJ Kelly has got you covered with proper, proper, proper Afrobeat tunes. Exactly 49 minutes into 11 a.m. Now, this October starts tomorrow. 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The campaign is held in partnership with the Center for Excellence for Gender, Disability and Advocacy of Takoradi Technical University and the Holy Child Catholic Hospital. Breasty Bestie is going to climax on Friday, October 23, 2026 at exactly 9 a.m. And we're doing this at Kwesi Mintim Community Center. There's going to be held tour, free breast cancer screening by medical professionals. And that's not all. Qualified prospective students can also access free on-the-spot admission to TTU. 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

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It's all about Momo Hour. 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Remember, it is tomorrow, October 1. 2026, and the Momo Hour is from 12 p.m. to 1 p.m. 12 p.m. to 1 p.m. Momo Hour is brought to you in partnership with the Gaming Commission of Ghana, Ghana's official gaming regulator, committed to promoting safe, fair, and responsible gaming. Terms and conditions are applied. My name is KK, KK Bamfo, and I leave you in the hands of DJ Kelly for the rest of the mid-morning lounge. Do have a good brunch and a good afternoon, which is coming soon. And stay right here on Beach 105.5 FM.

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1: It's midday, good afternoon, and welcome to the City Prime News. Coming to you live from our studio here in Accra, I am Ejubi Biafe Akintin. Coming up, Chief Justice Paul Bafoboni reacts to criticism over public event sites' challenges balancing official restraints and social relations.
2: But these experiences reminded me and reinforced my thinking that we must never abandon our humanity simply because we have assumed judicial office.
1: Also coming up, United States Embassy in Accra has defended its request for access to Ghana's health data under a proposed bilateral health compact.
3: The MOU was an attempt to gradually decrease assistance over a period of years.
1: Still ahead, International Chamber of Commerce ICC Tribunal upholds GRA's $393 million tax assessment, dismisses Talo Ghana Limited in international tax dispute, and later, Public Utilities Regulatory Commission workers postpone planned demonstration over government's proposed privatization of parts of ECG as government moves to consider the union's review position paper.
4: When we met, we saw the commitment of Ghana and other players at the committee. So the spirit of that unity, let us observe the posture of government now from the which you have observed at the committee. So that's why we have to call off the strike.
1: Stay with us here on the City Prime News. We have the details of these stories and more coming up in the next half hour.
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1: Grateful you could join us this afternoon. Let's settle for the details of our stories. Chief Justice Paul Bafoboni has acknowledged the difficulty of balancing the professional constraints of his judicial role with the realities of his personal life, including relationships with friends and families. He made this known at the 45th Annual Conference of the Judges and Magistrates Association in Ghana. According to the Chief Justice, his attendance at public events organized to honor close friends and relatives has sometimes attracted criticism, with some suggesting that as a judicial officer, he should remain within the confines of his office. Addressing members of the association at the opening ceremony, he noted that the backlash had, however, reminded him that judges must not abandon their humanity simply because of the office they occupy.
2: I have in recent times run into some trouble in this office precisely because I allowed my humanity to overtake my official restraint. There have been occasions when I have attended public events to honor close friends and relatives and others when in my capacity as chair of the Council for Legal Education and Training. I have undertaken official visits and engagements where perhaps the safer course would have been to remain behind the walls of the office. But these experiences, which have sometimes drawn a cacophony of noises, some of which border on pure mischief, have rather reminded me and reinforced my thinking that we must never abandon our humanity simply because we have assumed judicial office.
1: You heard Chief Justice Paul Bafoboni. Now, away from that, the United States Embassy in Ghana has defended its request for access to Ghana's health data under a proposed bilateral health compact. This follows President Mahama's description of the proposed agreement as humiliating after Ghana rejected it following concerns raised by Cabinet over provisions relating to health data. Speaking at a roundtable discussion, Chargé d'Affaires of the U.S. Embassy in Ghana, Rolf Olsen, said the proposed agreement was intended to strengthen Ghana's capacity to manage its own health programs.
3: The decisions on those things were, to some degree, because of the timing, independent of the discussions of the MOU. The MOU was an attempt to gradually decrease assistance over a period of years. And the issue from our administration, and just to sort of clarify on this writ large, is we believe very much in line with Ghana's vision, which is that it shouldn't be about dependency. It should be about assistance to try to gradually over time help countries be able to be responsible for their own assistance for their own countries. And so the MOU was basically in capturing that essence of planning to continue funding at basically the originally planned level in the first year, 2026, and then gradually decreasing over subsequent years to the point where then our assistance no longer continues because the host country is working on it. And of course, in Ghana's case, the host country does tremendous work in the health sector.
1: You heard Chargé d'Affaires of the U.S. Embassy in Ghana, Rolf Olsen. Away from that, the National Council of Parent Teacher Associations of Ghana is urging government to urgently intervene to resolve the concerns raised by striking teacher unions. The group says the teachers' demands over delayed promotions and paid arrears and the implementation of improved collective agreements are legitimate. General Secretary of the Council, Raphael Gapson, said years of unfulfilled promises have created a deep credibility deficit between government and the unions.
5: Our position is clear. We stand in full solidarity with our striking teachers. Their demands are legitimate and lawful. For years, promises and then memorandum of understandings have been abandoned. Promotions delayed, arrears unpaid, collective agreements not implemented, and their 20% deferred allowances, among others, ignored. There is a credibility deficit. Government is doing its best, but the deficit keeps on increasing, and it creates a lacuna for people to also demand their pound of flesh, and in this case, the teachers. And we are saying that no nation can rise above the welfare and quality of its teachers. The teacher is the medicine for ignorance. But how can that medicine work when the doctor is hungry? So, the Ghanaian teacher must be seen as a national asset and not a cost. Investing in teachers' welfare and also their bread and butter issues should be a national security concern to all of us.
1: The General Secretary for the National Council of Parent Teacher Associations of Ghana, Raphael Gapson. Now, the Chief Executive of the Hohoi Municipality, Prosper Kumi, says health facilities have been put on high alert following flooding in the area. More than 400 homes have been submerged, displacing over 3,000 people. The Hohoi MCE said the Assembly is coordinating with the National Disaster Management Organization, NADMO, to provide relief to affected residents.

0: Kenyan outbreak.
1: That was the chief executive of the Hohoe municipality, Prosper Kumi. Now, the Ghana Meteorological Agency, GMET, has forecast more rainfall across the country, with significant rains expected in the northern parts of Ghana. According to the agency, while the north is expected to experience heavier rainfall, the southern parts, particularly the coastal areas, will receive moderate rains. Principal meteorologist at GMET, Joshua Asamoah, said the northern parts of the country should expect rains in the coming days.
0: So

0: UNED principal meteorologist at the Ghana Meteorological Agency, Joshua Asamoah. The acting commissioner of the Rent Control Department, Frederick Opoku, is calling for an investigation into the department's digitization program. This follows claims that $1.7 million was reportedly invested in the project under the previous NPP administration. Speaking to Accra-based Adumefe, Mr. Opoku said he visited the facility and found only four computers, raising concerns about how the funds were managed.
1: In 2023 or so, I have a document to prove that they said they want to do an expansion. And they even said that they want to supply something like tablet. I went and I asked them. I've received some document and I said that there was expansion and you were giving tablet. I want to register landlord and tenant on the field. Where are the tablet? They said no tablet was supplied. And I'm telling for your father, this matter, head has to rule. Head must rule. You cannot sign $1.7 million United States dollars into state institution you presumed to have sent into it. I come in, I see nothing is there. And me for me, let me put like that. I saw one or two systems over there. So let me just forget about the 1.7. We still investigate. But the $360,000, I am so passionate. I need money today. I need resources to continue to get more, you know, gadgets to do my transformational agenda digitization work. It's not there. What they bought, they didn't supply. So who is guilty here? You see how we can play with digitization and we do this, we come back and it is a fiasco. And I'm now, in fact, as I see, when I found it, I'm about to write to my minister. And I know my minister, Ahmed, Honorable Ahmed Ibrahim, is an Ashiman. Today I'm writing to him for what I found. And that I want the minister to immediately, with his all humility, to act on it to ensure that the digitization plan of relaunching that digitization platform, you know, all my activities are called on the digital systems.
0: Acting Commissioner of the Rent Control Department, Frederick Opoku. Moving on, the Minister of Local Government, Chieftaincy and Religious Affairs, Mahama Ayaraga, has threatened to remove a provision in the District Performance Assessment 2 that rewards assemblies for holding their statutory meetings. The provision requires metropolitan, municipal and district assemblies to hold three statutory meetings each year as part of the conditions assessed under the two. Speaking at a breakfast meeting with development partners, heads of the department and agencies of the ministry in Accra, Mr. Ayaraga questioned why assemblies should be rewarded for performing their statutory duties.
2: First reason why they were formed is because they convinced us that on their own they can become an autonomous economic entity, that you are capable of financing yourself. And then they think that the major thing about them is every year to wait for government to send them common fund, and then they will decide how they consume the common fund, and for development partners to be pouring in money to them, and sometimes even using money to try and cajole them to do the things that statutorily they are supposed to be doing. I tell the chief that why would development partners be given an assembly money because they held assembly meetings? So I don't understand. I said the law says that you must have three meetings in a year. It's the law. Why are you happy with the one about the president nominating you and assembly approving you? And yet the one that says that you hold meetings three times a year, that one, you are not happy about it and you won't do it.
0: United Minister of Local Government, Chieftaincy and Religious Affairs, Mahama Ayaraga. You're still listening to the City Prime News. Still ahead, Public Utilities Regulatory Commission workers postponed planned demonstration on proposed privatization of PCG as government moves to consider union's position paper.
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1: Thank you so much for staying with us. The City Prime News is also live across the globe on citynewsroom.com and streaming live also on YouTube. Here's to some more stories. The Public Utilities Workers Union has postponed its planned demonstration of a government's proposed privatization of parts of the Electricity Company of Ghana. The union's General Secretary, Timothy Nyame, says the decision follows government's renewed commitment to consider the union's alternative proposal to the privatization plan. He says a committee has been constituted to review the union's position paper and make recommendations to government.
2: The plan was for him to constitute a committee that will meet to look at what is in our alternative position paper, which will possibly be integrated in what they are doing. That committee couldn't come up. That's why you saw that when we heard that the appointed transition advisor, without incorporating our consent to the committee that was set by government to look at the professionalization of, that's why we saw that we raised concern and issued a press release stating abuse of trust from the government. So since then, we've not heard from the government until recently when we started talking then they called for a meeting. So at the meeting, the honorable minister also called for the recomposition of that committee to look into what we have submitted. But 1 week down the line, the committee was not called. Meanwhile, it was a 2 week mandate that they gave to that committee, which was to start immediately. That's what we were calling for the protest. Then we are going to submit our petition to be settled with the president on our issue. But as you may recall, last Friday, we received an invitation letter for the committee to meet. So on Monday, when we met, we saw the commitment of government and other players at the committee. So the spirit of that unity, and for us, that we are not just saying that we want them to incorporate what we have the report. So in that, we have to come back and say, oh, yes, let us observe the posture of government now from the which we have observed at the committee. So that's why we have to call off the strike.
1: That was the General Secretary of the Public Utilities Workers Union, Timothy Nyame. Moving on, the Minister for Roads and Highways, Governor Kwame Agbaja, has raised concerns over the pace of work on Phase 1 of the Swame Interchange project. The minister said only about 5% of the project has been completed. Speaking during an inspection of the project, Mr. Agbaja urged the contractors to accelerate construction and explore measures to shorten the project's timeline.
3: I can see that we are just 5% of the interchange itself. I know I can understand the reason for the delay, the rescoping and everything, but now we know what we want to do. Yes. Let's speed up. 5% is not this one. And 2028 is too far for us to do this. Let's crash program some of the things and see what we can do quickly.
4: We'll organize ourselves and do it together so that we can shorten the time.
3: I think the speed of from where we were the last time is good. It's good progress. We are on schedule to hand over that one. But everybody knows the biggest problem is the interchange. So I want you to shift your focus from, because if you like, people can even use this today. You're almost done. The focus should be on the interchange itself. So let's put all our efforts into the interchange and get it resolved as quickly as possible.
1: You heard Minister for Roads and Highways, Governor Kwame Agbaja. Now, former Accra Mayor Muhammad Ni Ejesawa says the concerns of Adipa residents are justified amid the ongoing emergency waste evacuation exercise. The residents are demanding a halt to the transfer of waste to their community, citing the lack of stakeholder consultation. Speaking on face-to-face on Channel 1 TV, Ni Ejesawa said the concerns must be taken seriously due to the potential environmental and health risks.
5: This is a city that you generate, thousands of tons of waste every day. And you have to find a way to dispose of the waste. And if you look at the way the city has spread,

0: we need to know our priorities and set it right. So if we close that landfill site today, all the waste that you generate in CTFM and the whole of the city, then why are we going to dump it? You have no place to dump. And I think the call by the community is also right, that we must set our priorities right and make sure that it's an engineer landfill site, because the leach that comes is very dangerous, you know, and now the smells, the flies that comes, you know, it's likely to involve the whole community. So it is very important that we pay attention to how we manage the landfill site so that we don't transport waste from one place to another and become a problem, you know.
1: You heard former Accra Mayor Mohammed Ni Ajay Sowa. Let's turn our attention to the camp of the New Patriotic Party, where aspiring National Chairman Paul Afoko says he believes Alan Chemanten remains open to returning to the party. Speaking to CC News ahead of the NPP's National Delegates Conference on October 3, Mr. Afoko argued that Mr. Chemanten's choice of party name suggests a continued attachment to the Dankwandongo Buzian tradition.
2: Kennedy Ajipong, he never left the party. He still is in the party. And I went and saw him. I spoke to him. And in fact, he didn't throw away the idea of getting active again in the party. Brian Champong, yeah, he has also been quiet, but I spoke to him too. And they are all open to uniting the party and to recapturing power. When it comes to Alan, the very telling thing for everybody is when he left, he set up a movement called Afrofranto. Then he formed a party. And what's the name of the party? UP, United Party. And the Dankwandongo Buzian movement is the United Party. So I believe that deep in his heart, he is still a member of the party. But I cannot go and talk to him when I have not been given the mandate to do that. Even when I am elected as chairman, I will still have to go to National Council and get their buy-in. That is time to get people like Alan Chemanten and the UP members to come home.
1: He had aspiring New Patriotic Party National Chairman Paul Afoko. The campaign team of Justin Frimpong Kojia is confident of victory in Saturday's election, projecting that he will secure not less than 70% of the total votes cast. Justin Kojia, the incumbent General Secretary of the NPP, is facing competition from two former members of Parliament, Eugene Boachi Inchi and Sylvester Tete, as well as the party's incumbent treasurer, Dr. Charles Dramana. In an interview with City News, a member of Kojia's

0: to know the wrongs that we have been with it, and also to be able to correct them and will not repeat such wrongs again for Victory 2028. So it's very key, and we are very confident. From what I saw in our tour, I don't think that we'll be getting something less than 70% of the cost.
1: You heard Hannah Muhammad, a member of Justin Frimpong Kujie's campaign team and Deputy General Secretary of the NPP. To one of our headline stories, the Ministry of Finances and ICC Tribunal has ruled in favor of Ghana in the tax dispute with Tullow Ghana Limited. The tribunal, in its September 29 award, dismissed Tullow's claim and upheld the GRA's $393 million tax assessment on proceeds from the company's business interruption insurance policy. The ministry says the tribunal also ruled that the assessment and penalty were lawful and not time-barred. Finance Minister Dr. Casey Atoforsen commended the Attorney General's Office, the GRA, and Ghana's External Legal Counsel for defending the country's position. He says government's discussions with Tullow will continue to resolve outstanding tax matters, including a separate dispute over the disallowance of loan interest deductions. Moving on, combining balanced nutrition with consistent physical activity is vital for long-term health and wellness. This is according to registered dietitian and corporate health consultant Julius Sama. Speaking on Channel 1 TV's Healthy Living Project, he explained that a healthy plate should include the right balance of micronutrients and macronutrients in appropriate portions rather than completely eliminating carbohydrates.
2: Basically, nutrients are actually divided into two. We have the micronutrient and the macronutrient. Now, the macronutrients are the ones that your body needs the most, right? Talk of the carbohydrates, the protein, the fats, and oil. Those are the macronutrients. Then the micro ones are the smaller ones, but the body also needs them, especially to boost the immunity and also to keep you well. Mm-hmm. And so micronutrients are the vitamins and minerals. So having this in your meal and having it in the right portions. Now, top of the portions, we have carbohydrates, we have protein, and then we have fat and oil. You don't have to prioritize one over the other, right? And as much as you are prioritizing carbohydrate, you should know that vegetables are also part of the minerals that you get from the micronutrient. And so you should let them represent in your food. So you have your carbohydrate in there, have your protein in there, have a good source of fats. And talk of fats, you're talking about avocado, fat from fish, fat from oil, also representing in it. Then your fruits and your veggies should be presented. If you are focusing on getting that on your plate, you're likely to have the balance and the portion on one side.
1: You heard registered dietitian Julia Sama. 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
1: 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Danna Kron Kron. 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
1: In a world searching for answers, there is no greater pursuit than knowing the one who created us. Love Sanctuary International invites you to our flagship annual event dubbed Abundant Life Conference. Our theme for this year is Knowing God. 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The time is 6:30 p.m. on Monday to Friday, and on Sunday, it's 8:30 a.m. Venue, the Church Auditorium on the Anaje Ntankofu Road, Takrani. Ministering are God's anointed servants, Bishop Frederick Asamoa, Reverend Dr. Moses Asamoa, and the host, our dear father, Reverend Prosper Asamoa. This is your invitation to experience God's presence, hear His voice, and be transformed by His word. See you there.
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Spending hours by your bedside, talking till it's dark out somehow. Can get you off my mind.

Good afternoon and welcome to Beach Newsroom, live from our studio at the Edumante Place 504 West Vijay. In the headlines, parents urged to take responsibility for what's during teacher strike. Ghana Cybersecurity Forum launched to strengthen industry collaboration. And also, COMAC demands payment of outstanding against fraud disbursement. I am Benedicta Akini. Stay on for the details.

0: You're welcome back. We come to you live from our studio at the Edumante Place, 504 West Vijay, and to our first story. The Public Relations Officer for the Fiakwesi Minti Municipal Directorate of the Ghana Education Service, Madam Jane Sekum Aban, has urged parents and guardians to take greater responsibility for their welfare and supervision of their wards at the teachers as the teachers' strike continues. Speaking ahead of the launch of the Fiakwesi Minti Municipal Assembly's maiden newsletter, she called on parents to provide their children with the necessary guidance and support during the period of the strike. She expressed hope that the ongoing concerns would be resolved soon to enable teachers to return to the classroom and resume teaching and learning. The Western Regional Commander of the Motor Traffic and Transport Department, Superintendent Paul Bruce Amwa, says stakeholders in the road safety sector are working to address outstanding issues ahead of the rollout of Traffic Tech GH system on November 1. Traffic Tech GH is an automated traffic enforcement system that uses cameras and sensors to capture images or videos of vehicles that violate road traffic regulations, including speeding and running red lights. Speaking in an interview on Beecher Firm, Superintendent Bruce Amwa said the police would continue enforcing existing traffic laws while preparations are made for the implementation of the new system. He explained that dedicated teams would operate the enforcement equipment, generate traffic offense events, and support the processing and validation of evidence before electric notices of violation are issued to motorists.
1: To make sure the drivers don't pass through the red light, and then also on the rules to enforce the rules of the road. So for now, like you said, we are going to work hand in hand. The traffic tech will operate and the manual will also operate. But with time, you know, the manual will reduce, although it will not be completely out of the system, but the number of personnel will eventually reduce as the traffic tech takes full course. You know, traffic tech is a collaboration. See, police is going to synchronize with the DVLA, the National Insurance Commission, the Road Safety, and all the appropriate agencies. So it's going to be, there's going to be collaboration. So as a traffic tech takes focus, I think all these inefficiencies will be addressed. It's why we are now rolling on pilot basis. As we roll out on the 1st of November, the public will also come out with their views and their concerns, which will eventually be addressed. So like I told you, we are now going on pilot basis. So as the public comes out, the appropriate agencies that are supposed to take care of these, you know, deficiencies will also come in to address the issues. So I think with time, things will come to the normal process or way that we all wish it takes.
0: You heard Superintendent Bruce Amwa, who is the Western Regional Commander of Motor Traffic and Transport Department, MTTD. Let's make some progress where Ghana's cybersecurity sector is set to gain a stronger industry voice with the establishment of the Ghana Cybersecurity Forum. The forum brings together cybersecurity experts and professionals to strengthen collaboration, promote knowledge sharing, and develop coordinated responses to emerging cyber threats. President of the forum, CK Bruce, said the platform will provide cybersecurity professionals with a coordinated space to work together while ensuring that their interests are adequately represented.
2: As part of a regulated environment, an organized, structured, country, which we are very much high in terms of our legislative and regulatory environment, the professionals also have to be organized to be able to deliver the work that they are supposed to be doing. Okay, so that is the main mandate of the Ghana Cybersecurity Industry Forum, is to represent the professionals, organize them, develop their profession, you know, develop the individuals as professionals, and ensure that there's a conveyor belt of new people entering the profession and developing and growing in the profession.
0: Mr. Bruce said the forum will also work to bridge existing gaps within Ghana's cybersecurity ecosystem, with a particular focus on understanding and disrupting the strategies and methods used by fraudsters to carry out cyber-enabled crimes.
2: You would agree with me that the strategies that the cyber criminals are using keep changing. You know, we keep having new, you know, scams coming up, new things are being realized every single day. Similarly, we need to respond and be able to give assurance to the general public that, you know, this new scam, we know how to handle it. Okay, so those are very, very key areas that we need to step in and be more vocal, more organized, and more analytical of the scams that are coming, so that we can give assurance to citizens that there are defenses around it.
0: Ghana Cybersecurity Forum President C.K. Bruce is live on Beach 105.5 FM. This is the Beach Newsroom. Two other stories. Finance Minister Dr. Kesela Tofosin says the cost of borrowing in Ghana has fallen by more than half since the current government assumed office. He says lending rates, which previously averaged about 30%, have now declined to between 9 and 13%. Speaking at a forum, Dr. Tofosin said the government's target is to push borrowing costs into single digits to enable businesses to access cheaper financing, expand the operations, and create jobs. He also expressed concern over limited private sector credit and urged banks to increase lending to businesses and market traders.
3: Since President Mahama took office, we have deliberately brought down the cost of capital. And cost of capital, prior to his coming, was averaging 30%. Today, it has been cut by more than half. And you'll be able to borrow from banks at 13% to 9%. But that is not where we want to go. We want to see cost of capital single digit, so that businesses can borrow from our banks and expand. Not only the cost of capital, but availability is also very important. We see our banks not lending so much to the private sector. That should not be the case.
0: Here, the Finance Minister, Dr. Kesela Tofosin. Let's take our attention to the Western region, where the Regional Minister, Joseph Nelson, has called for Ghana to preserve all viable sources of electricity generation as power demand continues to rise. He made a call when he toured the Car Partnership Ghana facility yesterday, September 29th, to familiarize himself with the company's operations and contribution to the national power supply. Car Partnership Ghana currently generate 450 megawatts of electricity for the national grid. The company once accounted for about 23% of Ghana's power supply, but its share has since declined to around 11% due to rising demand and the entry of other independent power producers. Mr. Nelson said Ghana had not yet fully met its growing electricity demand, particularly as the government's 24-hour economy policy is expected to increase demand from industries and businesses. He stressed that the country could not afford to overlook any reliable source of power generation as it works to meet future electricity requirements.
4: To the extent that we still need power, then I believe that it will be worth our while to consider them, you know, for extension. You know, I believe we are not out of the woods yet when it comes to, you know, our demand for power, especially now that we are talking about 24-hour economy and the power that this policy will need to really power industry. So I think that they are doing a good job.
0: Western Regional Minister Joseph Nelson. Corporate Communications Manager of Car Partnership Ghana, Sandra Amakwe, said the company remains confident about its continued partnership with Ghana and is hopeful that discussions with government will result in an extension of its contract. She said Car Partnership remains committed to supporting Ghana's electricity security and providing reliable power to the national grid.
5: We are currently in negotiations with government, and we are optimistic that it will turn out well. Things are looking positive, and we are waiting that we'll conclude on the negotiations. Like I said, we are hoping that we'll have an extension, definitely because of our impact in the power sector. So definitely we are positive about the outcomes that are going to come out of the negotiations that are currently ongoing.
0: Sandra Amakwe is Corporate Communications Manager of Car Partnership Ghana. Car Partnership Ghana is seeking an extension of its power generation contract, which is due to expire in August 2027, as negotiations with the government over the future of its operations are ongoing. Now, the Chamber of Oil Marketing Companies, COMAC, is calling on the National Petroleum Authority, NPA, and government to settle outstanding August reimbursement owed to oil marketing companies, OMCs, under the fuel discounts program. COMAC's Chief Executive, Dr. River Senapon, says delays in the monthly reconciliation and payment processes are putting OMCs under financial pressure. He warns that continued delays could affect the ability of OMCs to pay bulk distribution companies, BDCs, and other fuel suppliers, potentially disrupting operations in the downstream petroleum sector.
6: At the end of every month, unlike GRE, which is 2 weeks window, a window by window case, with MPA's monthly consolidation, reconciliation and payment, or payment to other MPA or to the OMC. In this case, we have been given the authority note to give discount, and therefore MPA need to reimburse us as a government direct. At the end of every month, there's reconciliation and payment is done. When this happened, thanks to MPA, that was done within few days at the end of the month. But here we are at the end of the month of September, and we are yet to receive August. September is not in dispute because we are still in the month of September. But for August, it's far, far overdue. These are some of the things that rains companies, that destroy the sustainability of the industry that we all behold. We see the government, as we have intervened and we have obeyed, please don't put us in debt. Pay us so that we can also pay for the fuels we're getting from the BDCs. For the BDCs also to pay to the traders that are supplying them fuel.
0: Dr. River Senapon is COMAC's Chief Executive. Away from that, the National Lottery Authority, NLA, will end all manual paper-based lottery operations from Thursday, October 1, 2026. The directive applies to all private lotto operators, agents and writers operating under the authority. In a public notice, the NLA warned that operators who fail to comply will be barred from operating and could face legal action. Operators who wish to continue their businesses have been advised to register as lotto marketing companies, LMCs. The authority says interested operators can contact its sales managers at regional or district offices across the country for guidance on the registration processes. And to your final story, diesel prices could rise by over 22% from 18.46% per litre effective tomorrow, October 1. The Chamber of Petroleum Consumers Ghana, COPEC, has projected petrol is expected to increase by about 5.2%, driven by rising international crude prices and pressure on the city. Now, the Chief Executive Director of the Center for Environmental Management and Sustainable Energy, Benjamin Insia, has called on the National Petroleum Authority to sanction oil marketing companies, OMCs, adjusting prices ahead of the pricing window, describing the practice as illegal.
7: I think it's against the pricing policy. It is illegal. MPA must critically assess the market and penalize OMCs that are acting contrary to the regulatory standards of the downstream. However, I think most of them are also setting those prices because they've already published or submitted their indicative prices to MPA. And the indicative price shows that when you submit such a price, you are not allowed to price beyond that particular indicative price. So it could be that, yes, the indicative prices are still higher and they are still selling below the price. But as I said earlier, the law says that when you publish your ESCOM price with MPA, you are not supposed or expected to change. So periodic changing of this ESCOM means that you are acting contrary to the law and they must be penalized. The market is very uncertain, but I think that both prices or all prices are likely going to see some surge. I'm expecting to see petrol surge by about 3% and also diesel surge by about 6%. But that is dependent, especially diesel, that is dependent on the extent of the two Ghana cities suspension on the price buildup.
0: Benjamin Insia is the Executive Director of the Center for Environmental Management and Sustainable Energy, SEMSEM. And that brings us to the end of our bulletin of Beach Newsroom. Let's take a look again at our headlines.

The public relations officer of ECMA, GES, Madam Sekou Maban, is calling on parents to take responsibility for what during teacher strike. Chamber of Oil Marketing Companies demands payment of outstanding August fuel discount reimbursement, and Ghana Cybersecurity Forum launched to strengthen industry collaboration. I am Benedicta Agni. Thank you for your company this afternoon. Up next is the Sunset Beach with KK Abang 4 and DJ Storm.

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0: Que a ti no te va a pasar la boca. Mi tele Valenciaga me recibe.
1: It's a hip hop afternoon right here.
0: Like I'm Lady Gaga.
1: Because it's a Wednesday. Why not? And the studios of Beach 105.5 FM Rhythms and More. We are Sekendi Takoradi's music leader. And exactly 36 minutes into 2.

We're here to drive you home. We're here to keep you company with everything urban. First hour of hip hop up until 5 p.m. Let me give you some highlights. At 3:30 is Ebers. I'm going to be joined by Kenneth Aben Jr., Nana Ijaraba, Tony, our intern. Ezekiel is in here. And there's one other one. I mean, I don't talk to you. But they are all in here. DJ Storm, my right-hand man, is in here. And all the tunes you're listening to, it's kind of to see him. Felix Wednesday is on an annual leave. So Sports Flash is on hold at the moment. But do want to stay right here. You're not going to flip that down. We're doing hip hop. And my name is KK, KK Abanfo. Let's like it like that with Cardi B. Stay right here.

giving you everything you need hip-hop, assorted flavors. Currently, you're listening to Kofi Mole featuring Kwesi Arthur. They call this one Mensa, releasing 2018. I just asked someone where Kofi Mole is, and he's saying Kofi Mole is not having lyrics yet. So when he drops it, it's going to be a banger. You're tuning Beach 105.5 FM. This is the Sunset Beach. It's everything drill in here. I think I'm the only female standard in the studio. There are a lot of male here. But I'm going to beat them if we should be rapping. They just can't try me. In here with DJ Storm. It's exactly 53 into 2 p.m. We've got 7 minutes and we're clocking 3 p.m. Now, your next career move starts with a master's degree. 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And from Garden City University, we're moving to Healing Hearts. It's still going on, and we are only going to end it on Friday, October 2. So be part of this. Today is September 30. Tomorrow, October 1. And then Friday is October 2. Be part of this before it passes by you. Just bring any health issue you have. And whatever screening, whatever test, whatever operation, whatever medical care you're going to get is going to be free of charge. F-R-E-E, free of charge. You are going to be met with medical professionals at the forecourt of the Takrady Mall. At the forecourt of the Takrady Mall, be a part of this. And then every evening, Pastor Jehoshaphat Drew is going to be with the Bible and give us the untold truth about questions we've been asking for centuries and decades. He has got you covered. Be part of Healing Heart until it's done come Friday. 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

0: My Dina. This is actually the remix. Keystyle featuring Kiss Daniel. Oh, the new feature is actually Keystyle and Kiss Daniel. Released 2 years ago in 2024. Now we have got 4 minutes and we're clocking 3:30 and E-Buzz is on. Hi Kenneth, hi Ijaraba, hi, how are you guys?
1: Hi,
2: I'm good.
1: I'm good. How about you?
2: How about you?
0: Ijaraba, how is Kenneth doing?
1: Oh, he's fine, well, me.
0: Yeah.
2: Continue, please.
0: Yeah. Kenneth, how are you?
2: I'm good.
0: You'll be good because Electroland has something for us.
2: So I'm good.
0: So guys, it is starting today.
1: Mm-hmm.
0: Electroland has a promo going on, which mm-hmm. is starting today. It is 5 days. It's going to end on October 4.
2: All right.
0: It's all about factory price. So if you've been looking forward to replace... if you've been looking forward mm-hmm. to replace that old TV, that fridge... This is your time.
2: Okay.
0: This is your time. Everything you buy from Electroland today.
2: Yeah, it is so.
0: Until October 4.
2: Yeah, it is so.
0: Is factory price.
2: So, mini, yeah, it is so.
0: Mr. Factory Price.

0: have selected brand new, out of the box, showroom display, slightly dented or slightly used, and yes, everything is there for you. It is starting today. So if you're listening to me and you haven't heard of what is going on, just pick a car, go to Windy Ridge, very close to the Telesol office. 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The promo starts today and it's ending on October 4, 2026. I am going to be there, God willing, tomorrow. Today I have production to do, so God willing, tomorrow.
1: Yeah,
0: I need a fridge for cake.
2: Saturday is part, right? The weekend is part.
0: We can date
2: here, Saturday.
0: So Friday your second, and it just says Saturday your third, and Patrick, it's Sunday.
2: Charlie, so weekend you have to
1: over
2: be there.
1: To me,
2: you see, I'm imagining. So the last time we went there,
0: You
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0: Okay, beautiful people of Second Integrity, we are back. Oh, you heard from them, Kenneth Abben Jr., Nana Ejaraba, and also in here is Tony, Aaron, and Ezekiel, the fake Osofo. Ezekiel is right here. On the Street Talks today, we are asking, Kumawood and Gallywood, which one is actually dead in the Ghana movie industry? Gallywood and Kumawood, which one is actually dead? That's on the Street Talk. Do well to come in with your comments on Facebook. You can also bring it on SMS or on WhatsApp on 020-105-1055. Hello, guys. One more time. What's up?
1: Hello, Kiki.
0: Do you know someone tested yesterday, but I overlooked it. I didn't see it until this afternoon. The person was asking, is your name Ejiriba or Ejaraba?
2: Because the name, it is Ejiriba that I know.
0: So. For today, explain into details how to pronounce your name in a minute. For us to be free,
2: I don't think I know Kony.
1: My name. Okay, so me Simpeni.
0: Simpa.
1: Sunjo. Okay. Singer Berko. Inti, I mean, my name no there. What for? Ejari.
0: Ejari?
1: Ejari. No, what the barber come from?
0: Ejariba.
1: Ejariba.
0: Oh. It's on your Ejariba.
1: Yeah, what?
0: So Ejaraba. Can I say it again?
2: But personally, I've never heard of Ejaraba.
0: Well,
2: before.
0: You are not hearing.
2: Because I know of Ejaraba.
0: Girl, I've been mentioning this right here.
1: Yeah.
0: Because I personally came for tutorials.
2: So
0: Kenneth, it is what? Ejaraba. Don't say Ejaraba again.
2: So please, I'll go with
1: Nana Ejaraba.
2: Simple.
0: Just
2: Nama.
0: Learn to mention
1: it. Oh, you can call me Nana. Nana.
0: No, please, no. We want Ejaraba. So, to the person who tested asking how to pronounce the name, she has clarified the air. It is Nana Ejaraba.
2: And what was the name of that person?
0: No, oh, the name.
2: I want to do something. I want to do some mathematics here.
0: His name. It was a test message. So, I don't know whether it's a his or her, but there was no name.

0: Mm-hmm.
1: Definitely a he. So, because why would a lady ask of a fellow
0: lady?
1: Well,
0: I did, and I went for personal tutorials.
2: Exactly.
0: On it. Why are you so corrupted in your head?
1: Personally, I don't think. I think it's a he. A he.
0: Why is he a he or a he?
1: Because,
0: a problem.
1: Because I streamed the show some time ago,
0: uh-huh.
1: and somebody, one guy came to comment and I read that, Ejiba, you are doing all.
0: Hey. Let's delve into the stories. Girl, what is going on?
2: Okay, so Nigerian stars Kanayo, Patience Ozoko, Zubi Michael, Mike Ezronye.
0: It's
2: Ezronye. Ethical international movie project, A Journey to Africa.
0: Oh,
2: in Zulenzu.
0: Yes,
2: and you know, people are saying, are giving Lewin his flowers. Actually said he's spending serious money bringing major African stars to Ghana and investing in quality productions, and then people are also comparing. See, there was this comparison between Lewin and then Aka Ebenezer for you know Aka Ebenezer's kids and all those things, and people are saying that yo, Lewin is doing well.
0: Why,
2: especially
0: why would people compare
2: bringing people to, I mean, investing in actor or movie production, a big movie production.
0: So you mentioned Kanayo, Destiny Etiko, Mike Ezronye, Zubi Michael, Patience Ozoko. These are legends.
2: Exactly.
1: For me, so we'll go back to your question for today.
0: Yeah.
1: For today, among the two between Gallywood and Kumawood, which one is more dead? Or is it
2: more dead or actually dead? Can someone be more dead?
1: You can be dead.
2: Okay, more dead.
1: But which one is actually dead, right? But for me, I think Kojong Cancer is doing
0: amazing.
1: I think we need to give him his flowers.
0: Let's clap for him. This is nice. A Jarba clap. I mean, and now let's do pa pa pa pa pa pa pa. One, go. Pa pa pa pa pa pa. And another one. Why am I doing it alone?
1: But I know that. I think he posted this some time ago that he will be bringing this superstars to the country for a project, right? Actually, he's the first to do.
0: We say a movie EP. What does it
1: so,
0: mean?
1: So for musicians, they have an EP that they release. So it contains like, it comprises of like four more songs, right? So for Lewin, he's doing same, but this time around, not here about me. So let's say four more movies in a single EP. That's what he's doing, and I think he's doing amazingly well.
0: Amazing.
1: I think he's doing
0: Patience Ozoko, Kanayo, Destiny, Zubi Mike Ezronye.
1: And this is not the first time.
0: Yeah,
1: I think he shot another one movie some time ago
0: with Ramsey Nouah.
1: Yes, and it was A Country Called Ghana.
0: A Country Called Ghana.
1: Yes, and I think it was even on Netflix also.
0: Yes,
1: people backlash him that why he used Nigerians, especially Ramsey Nouah, blah blah blah. I even saw a video of Van Vicker explaining why he couldn't be on the set, blah blah blah blah blah. You see Ghanaians,
2: it was big.
1: That's who you are. But I think for this one, to even has been here.
0: Yeah.
1: I've seen her in some Kumawood
0: movies.
1: But to bring Kanayo.
0: Hey, big time.
1: Right. I even saw Pet Edoche, but I'm told he's doing something different. But and if you had invited him, I think it would have been a blast. But to get even Okanayo,
0: Ish.
1: in a movie, on a project, deal. I think he's doing amazing. And he's spending a lot.
0: And I don't get why Ghanaians would have to be comparing Lil Wayne and Aka Ebenezer. They are both doing their own thing beautifully.
1: I think their issues started between them. Like, I remember Aka went on a radio interview
0: and
1: he was asked a question like that.
0: Uh-huh.
1: So the reply that he gave, you know, prompted Lil Wayne to also come and hair, but
0: no,
1: I think there
0: that.
1: Is no need for
0: there's
1: for,
0: no
1: for
0: need
1: that.
0: For
2: you know, when you look at the videos welcoming, I mean, the actors and then the actresses, you know, they were all happy to be here
0: and
2: be part of this project.
0: Oh, wow.
2: And we must say this is a big project, and we should stop our fans being
1: the Ghanaian actors and actresses.
0: Are
1: is it only for,
0: Kenneth,
1: for I'm coming. Is it only for like the Nigerians? Because you want to know the concept, right? The concept for this Journey to West Africa movie, right? So whether he will involve, let's say, the Ghanaian actor, this one is for,
0: you know, I also believe whether he involves Ghanaian actors or actresses, or he wants to use Nigerians alone or Togolese alone or Gambians alone, it is his project.
1: Well, I get it.
2: I read around
1: to,
2: it
1: to reach audience.
2: Well, I read around it actually, and he said he wants to make it international, global, and with this he will bring South African actors as well.
0: Okay.
2: So it is Nigeria, South Africa, and other countries, even from people from US.
0: And the title of the movie is
2: Journey to Africa.
0: Exactly.
2: Which
1: so
2: is Zulenzu.
1: But the question, you didn't get the import of the question that I was asking. My question is that, okay, fine, you want to make this international, I get it. But there are other acts here in Ghana that they are also known there. For example, I can mention Twisted Annan, right? Twisted Annan, when you go to the Nigerian market,
0: he's well known.
1: He's well known. You go to the Cameroonian market, he's well known.
0: James Gardner.
1: Yes, and even Juret Ibrahim.
0: Yeah.
1: These are all known personalities. So maybe they have their own concept,
0: well,
1: but I think they.
0: Oh, you know, there are conversations we are not hearing
2: around them.
1: I get that aspect, but I'm also saying that yes, and at the moment it is these Nigerians that we have gotten to know, right?
0: But ask yourself, if he had gone for solely Ghanaian actors and actresses, do you think it would have sold like this?
1: Oh, KK, you are not being fair.
2: No.
0: Yourself, be honest, be very honest. If he had used Juliet Ibrahim, I'm not saying they are not good talents, they are exceptional. But my point is, if he had used them and not gone for the Kaneyo pigeons or Zoko and Co, do you think it would have sold like this?
1: Okay, so let me explain this your question for you. The Nigerian market, right at the moment, is bigger than the Ghanaian market.
0: I'm coming.
1: The Nigerian market is bigger than the Ghanaian market. I get it, right? These Nigerian acts, they are, should I say, well known on the international scene compared to the Ghanaians, right? But I can also tell you for a fact that there are Ghanaian movies produced on Ghanaian soil that are even sell more than these Nigerians, some of these Nigerian movies.
0: That's true.
1: You get it. Do you know Apofi? Have you heard of Apofi before?
0: No.
1: Yes, it's a movie. It is a Ghanaian movie. There is Kwame Jokoto. There is Calibos. And some Ghanaian art. That movie is selling. It's even on Netflix. It's even on Aquaba Magic.
0: Okay.
1: Right? There are other Ghanaian. There is even this Kobe Runner's movie.
0: Yeah.
1: Who is also selling.
2: Which one of it? Which one?
1: I don't

0: At Silverbed,
1: yeah,
0: like one of the cinemas, yeah, in Accra, and you know, it didn't do well. It didn't actually perform because people say the actor is,
1: oh,
0: and,
1: yeah,
0: you know, sometimes his storyline is,
1: we can't,
0: people, don't, yeah, you know,
2: no, you see
0: his record for a movie, that was the whole thing. It was one actor, everything that transpired within a day something happened, so he was at a mall or at his office, and then something happened, so it was only him in the movie. So we're finding one actor movie, and you know, people didn't like the storyline. For me, it was interesting, but people

0: with him and whatever he did some time back and everything.
1: Can I tell us now? But you're not both for 47 months. How many of you guys have watched it?
2: Have you even watched it?
1: No.
2: Ghanaian, baby from Pon, I've forgotten her name.
1: Shelly from Pon Mansour.
0: She's doing.

0: or do you have Ghanaian act who will be mixed up?
1: Maybe there are conversations
2: ongoing. We might.
0: I'm saying that. So at the moment, because KK, to every project, we have a strategy of promoting every project.
2: Mm.
0: You get it? So I'm asking whether now it is the

0: more. So in life, probably, I mean, Jackie Appiah will come back and say, oh, she's part of this. Naide Buhari.
1: Come and tell you that they are on it. No, you. I'm coming in promotion. In promotion strategy. Uh-huh. Yes, I get the fact that you are using Okanayo, the Zubi Michael Dems to do the promotion.
2: Yeah.
1: That's a fantastic and brilliant idea.
2: Yeah.
1: Right. But you are also looking at your target audience. Mm-hmm. Who are the target audience?
2: Mm-hmm.
1: You get
0: global.
1: What is global?

0: Are you telling? Yes, Idris Elba is a beggar.
1: Yeah,
0: no doubt
2: probably
0: about
2: people
0: that.
2: Watch but, it because but, of him.
1: Yeah,
0: but after watching the movie, you come to love Ibrahim Atta and Straka more than
2: Idris Elba. So your problem is why is Lil Wayne using the Nigerian accent?
0: Oh

0: Tennis.
1: Promote the movie. It's a brilliant one. I get it, right? But you're also looking at the target audience. Okay, the target audience is the international stage. So I'm asking that. So the movie, will it be only these Nigerians? Will it be about these Nigerians? As would it,
2: like,
1: will it be Nigerian

0: you do that, I don't know what.
1: Listen, if in my point of view, Lewin has a team. Probably they sat down to be like, look, let's start with a promo on these Nigerian legends. Let me finish. As they are also going to be on the EP. Reason I was asking you, do you think this promo would have sold if it was Ghanaian acts he was promoting?
0: It depends on how you do the promotion.
1: Exactly.
0: In the Nigerian act, to do the movie or to start the promotion is bad. But I'm also saying that, will it be only these Nigerian legends?
1: That is
0: legends?
1: A question we have no
0: answer. So that is an insult to the
1: naturally, let us be factual and realistic. We love people out there more than our own, and it's natural.
0: Do you know that? Do you know that this movie EP, there was a particular movie that Lewin used Ejoko as the main cast. Do you know that he used Ejoko as the main cast, and people got to know of the movie EP because of that particular movie. Do you know why?
1: Why?
0: Because there is this perception, there is this misconception that
1: they are
0: at loggerheads.
1: Yeah.
0: Feeling that you can.
2: And I want you to get is that this is the first phase of whatever he is doing. So

0: Ghanaian will come on board or something to promote their thing. We don't know. So this is what we have now that we are saying. So okay, it's just drawing the minds of people out there, even people in US, globally, people that support these or follows these Nigerian actors. This is what he's trying to do, to bring their minds on the craft. So that's what we
1: whatever
0: are saying.
1: Way and form of promotion they are doing, I believe a team sat down to analyze things to make it like as it is, as we
2: agreed.
1: Kenneth, please don't let us go back again. Please don't let us go back again. I think we've dissolved the time, and we'll go for a short commercial break in no time at exactly 4 o'clock p.m. Until then, DJ Storm has got us covered with some tunes. Stay right here on the show.

0: Bra driver, meet me and send him mumu agu no man so ana.
1: Oh sister, debio. Scan me GHQR code no. Ana se fafa me merchant ID ni so.
0: Okay.
2: Oh, customer. Oh yeah, dear.
1: Me dasin so we rate me 5-star.
0: Oh, what's se fata? 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
1: Questions nobody likes to answer. Why is there so much suffering? What happens when we die? Is this all there is? For 12 nights, let's talk about it in the open air.
2: Friends, there are things in this holy book that nobody ever told you. Come and see for yourself.
1: Hope Channel and the Atlantic View Conference present The Untold Truth with Pastor Jehoshaphat Odro. 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Everybody is welcome, whatever you believe. 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

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To place your orders now. Well, the thing is, do want to leave the room for at least 15 minutes after you spray. And do not be in a space with a burning mosquito coil. Holy Mosquito Spray. Antonton Police. Holy Mosquito Spray.

see, at this point, if anybody is listening to me and needs a backing vocalist, I humbly raise my hand, but I'm not volunteering. You're going to have to pay. It's all about the World Assemblies of God Congress, and it's happening here in Ghana. Let me give you the details. We're telling the whole world and everyone in Ghana, especially people of Assemblies of God, to get ready to be part of history. Our special guest of honor is going to be the President of the Republic of Ghana, President John Dramani Mahama, and our Congress host, Reverend Stephen Wengum, who is the General Superintendent of Assemblies of God Ghana. We are all welcoming you and the entire world to Accra for the 2026 World Assemblies of God Congress. It starts on October 14 to October 16. 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Pastors and church leaders should register for the day conference on www.2026agworldcongress.org www.2026agworldcongress.org. The time is 9 a.m. to 5:30 p.m. at the Black Star Square. Again, October 14 to October 16. And we're going to ignite the Accra Sports Stadium each night from 7 p.m. to 9:30 p.m. for our evening rallies. Do not come alone. Come with friends, come with family, come with your enemies, come with everybody. Remember, the evening rallies are free of charge. For more information, contact this number. It is 0257-227-750. 0257-227-750. Again, 0257-227-750. Don't just hear about it. Come, let's make history. Commissioned one mandate, every nation. Ladies and gentlemen, Breasty Bestie 2026 is coming like nobody's business. Hey, Breasty Bestie. Then we greet with our booths. See, yeah, just come to Focus One. Come, you're going to see the security personnel. They will usher you into the elevator. The moment you see the receptionist, just ask for the lady with the plenty boobs here. And it's me. So I think I'm leading Breasty Bestie in this office. Some people's own as Ankama. Some are sitting in front of me. But hey, they are all boobs. And we need to check on them. It is said that early detection saves lives. I mean, breast cancer is taking a lot of special women from our lives and our families. And Breasty Bestie is here to make things right. Do well to join us throughout the month for special weekly on-air conversations with health professionals and partners. The campaign is held in partnership with the Center for Excellence for Gender, Disability and Advocacy of Takrady Technical University and Holy Child Catholic Hospital. Breasty Bestie is going to climax on Friday, October 23, 2026 at exactly 9 a.m. at the Quincy Team Community Center. There's going to be health talk. There's going to be free, F-R-E-E, free breast cancer screening by medical professionals. And that's not all, though. Qualified prospective student. Qualified prospective student can also access free on-the-spot admission to TTU. Yeah. With information on programs and scholarship. 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Let's enjoy some more tunes.

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0: 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I am KK, KK Abamfo, in here with DJ Storm.
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Terms and conditions are applied. Let's enjoy some more juice. I'ma be back.

0: Yeah.
1: I can see you're forcing yourself today.
0: Oh, I know. Which one?
1: The dance? Wait, no. What kind of dance is that?
0: Oh,
1: what's the name for that dance? What she was doing?
0: Atoki. Nana.
1: Which one is the Zanku?
2: This one.
1: The one that you'll be shaking. Hey boy. And you were dancing some.
0: I tried, you know.
1: No, that was ladies and gentlemen, Aso 2, Kwabena Kwabena featuring Stone Boy and K.

0: Kenneth, can you sing it?
1: I'm highly disappointed.
0: In a Java.
1: I'm highly disappointed.
2: Please give us the that part again. I think they're going to compete
1: highly,
2: on this.
1: I'm highly disappointed.
3: Relax.
2: Not a bird. Is it ready? Yes. So let's start again.

0: Sweet Talk today, we are asking, between Gallywood and Kumawood, which one is actually dead? Before you guys come in, it's all about Electroland Ghana Limited factory prices. So, Kenneth, when did you say you will be able to go there?
1: Charlie, I'll go there on Saturday.
0: I will be there, God willing, tomorrow. Hey, Jeremiah, when are you going there?
2: Sunday.
1: But hey, mm-hmm. On the second thought, I think I also need the washing machine, so...
0: Well, I need a fridge. Mm-hmm. I need a fridge for King Crave Kinky Smoothie. Yeah. So we go in there.
2: Exactly.
0: Yeah.
1: So factory price.
0: Yeah. Hey, why not Palafoli?
1: You see, KK.
0: Yeah.
1: Factory price, I said, brofu. So factory price means Yatiso. That's it, right?
0: Ladies and gentlemen.
1: Yatiso. 5
0: FM.
1: So me.
2: Right. So that you get your profits as a retailer. Mm-hmm. But this one, no. This retailer. One-

0: But you know, so no, you see, I'm also being to the mm-hmm. I'm not on wholesale mm-hmm. price, I'm not on retail price.
1: I'm
0: going to
1: need to do the factory.
2: Samsung
1: TCL, Media, NASCO, Homeland.
2: So

0: guys.
1: Today,
0: fuck you,
1: all the way to Sunday, October 4th.
0: Exactly.
1: Electoral factory principles.
0: When it is gone, it is gone.
2: But this is just cheap.
0: Yeah.
2: Factory price.
0: Yeah.
2: And this is good.
1: You know, the way she's talking, she can really do activation.
3: Tell you. And I love the way she's passionate about this. No, no, no. But Kiki, when you go to their showroom,
2: exactly.
3: Yeah. When you see the product, you see these are quality.
1: Everything is premium.
3: These are quality.
1: Premium.
3: So imagine the factory price. And it's a promotion, right? It ends on Sunday.
1: Yes.
3: So what
1: time? It starts today. Now we are at Windy Ridge inside Takoradi. We are very close to the Telecel office. Actually, we are adjacent. When you say something is adjacent, watch accident.
2: No, it's urban. They understand.
1: For any inquiries, call this number. It is 0531-028-968. 0531-028-968.
3: Repeat the number again.
1: 0531-028-968. Ibasa. Quar.
3: Kaish.
1: She.
3: Ayaka.
1: Ebien.
2: Ebien.
1: Awache. Akro. Esia. Awache. One more time, mom.
2: Where die at? Mom.
3: Oh,
2: Baba.
3: Personally.
1: Kenneth, you don't love me.
3: Personally, I'll be there on Saturday because, Charlie, upon second thought, I think I need a washing machine.
1: Yeah.
3: I need it very bad.
1: Electrical and factory price sales.
3: When it is gone.
1: Which one is actually dead? Kenneth, you have 30 seconds.
3: Oh, 30 seconds, bro. So,
1: 30 seconds, show them,
3: okay. Because electoral and the four in Timasa.
1: Show them, Odia.
3: So, Gallywood and Kumawood. I wanted to say Nollywood. Which one is actually dead?
1: Yeah.
3: Wow. You see, I always say it is Gallywood, right?
1: Why Gallywood?
3: Yes, Kumawood. Kumawood is not there, but it's on the low compared to before, okay. Right, and when you compare that of Gallywood now and before, now Gallywood, I don't think it is even there. Performances,
1: yeah.
3: Stage plays,
1: yeah.
3: That's what they are now
1: into now
3: at the moment. So why it is low? Why am I saying it's low? Even now that it's low, now that it is low, when you see on your television,
1: you still see that.
3: If it's not about telenovelas and Nigerian movie, it's come out.
1: Yeah,
3: you don't see the Majid Michelle dance again. They are all you get it.
1: Yeah.
3: So.
1: Yeah.
3: Kojun Kansai's movie premiere. Kojun Kansai is a Kumawood actor, right? Even though now they say they are all Ghanaian actors, but he came from Kumawood. That was what we know Kojun Kansai of. So for me, I think between the two, I would say Kumawood is a bit low compared to before. But between Kumawood and Gallywood, Gallywood is actually dead. In fact, we are done by now, Tonsa.
1: Hey, Jeremiah, quick one.
2: Well, Kumawood is dead to me. Yes, but Gallywood is still holding its, legs in the industry.
1: Okay.
2: Ow. Yeah, although it's voting, no, per se. I think it was dominant back then. It could be a Gallywood movie, it's a cold wind, and all those. But now that's a walk of home. But even the walk of home card, you can see,
1: yes, Kumawood.
2: Gallywood is dead to me.
1: Okay.
2: Because they can
1: so you
2: do
1: signed
2: more.
1: With Tenet.
2: Yes.
1: It's
2: now they can do more. We have the talent. We have the actors. We have the actress that can do more. That can project Ghana out there. But they are not, like, I don't know what is stopping them. Because what's going on is KBU to push the movie industry.
1: Stand up there.
2: I don't know.
1: It's kind of bad.
2: 20 million
1: Ghana cedis or 20,000. Which one?
2: 200,000.
1: I think we need to talk about it tomorrow.
2: Exactly.
1: Now, let me go to the comment section. I have Dave Ni Antonio, a quick one, and he says, both of the two of the double of the twice are all dead and gone, thanks to telenovelas. Kofi K in here says, both are dead, and it's not even up for debate. Defoe Michael says, both are dead. Edia Jr. says, both why? With
3: what?
1: A big.
3: What?
1: I'm loving emoji.
3: Why are they saying both?
1: Well,
3: because
1: their opinion. That's what they say.
2: But the thing is that when you download, when you get decoders and all those things, they are there at the Padumas TV. Is it at Padumas TV?
1: Sorry.
3: Yes. They give you the Kumawood movies, but
1: they
3: are old movies.
1: They are,
3: right? Old movies. But even when you mention Gallywood, just some few people that came to mind.
1: Yvonne
3: that comes
1: Okoro,
3: to mind.
1: John DeMello,
2: Nadia,
1: Prince David Osei.
3: But when now we even have what do you call Cheche Kudems?
1: We need to with our efforts, with our money and everything. On this note, this is when we are done with the show today. Say bye Kenneth.
3: Au revoir.
1: Ladies and gentlemen, a big thank you to you for doing the sticking and staying and enjoying the show. I love you as I do. I love my team as I do. Kenneth Ijeriba, DJ Storm, Helena is with our tweets. Tony, I mean, it's a big team here. We're done with the show today. Let's catch up tomorrow, same time, same dial, same place. Do have a good evening. My name is KK, KK Abamfo. It's exactly 5 for Sit to City for the evening news. Until then, we're going for a short commercial break. Stay right here.
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5: 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Ministering are God's anointed servants, Bishop Frederick Asamoah, Reverend Dr. Moses Asamoah, and the host, our dear father, Reverend Prosper Asamoah. 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
8: On our WhatsApp number 0539-986-996. Alternatively, you can go on X, formerly known as Twitter, and mention my handle at Umaru Sanda or at City 973. This is Eyewitness News on 97.3 City FM. Let's start off from the head of the judiciary now, and the Chief Justice Paul Buffo Boni, His Lordship, has acknowledged the difficulty of balancing the professional constraints of his judicial role with the realities of his personal life, including relationship with friends and family. He made this known at the 45th annual conference of the Judges and Magistrates Association in Ghana. According to the Chief Justice, his attendance at public events organized to honor close friends and relatives has sometimes attracted criticism, with some suggesting that as a judicial officer, he should remain within the confines of his office. Addressing members of the association at the opening ceremony, he noted that a backlash had, however, reminded him that judges must not abandon their humanity simply because of the office they occupy. Let's listen to Chief Justice.
9: I have in recent times run into some trouble in this office precisely because I allowed my humanity to overtake my official restraint. There have been occasions when I have attended public events to honor close friends and relatives and others when in my capacity as chair of the Council for Legal Education and Training, I have undertaken official visits and engagements where perhaps the safer course would have been to remain behind the walls of the office. But these experiences, which have sometimes drawn a cacophony of noises, some of which border on pure mischief, have rather reminded me and reinforced my thinking that we must never abandon our humanity simply because we have assumed judicial office.
8: So that's the Chief Justice, His Lordship Paul Buffo Boni, speaking at the 45th annual conference of the Judges and Magistrates Association in Ghana. Now, that conference was on the theme Balance Beyond the Bench, Harmonizing Duty, Justice, and Life. So, how difficult or easy is that? It's one of the issues we're looking at. But we're also looking at the decision by the High Court on the Mensah South Member of Parliament, Mr. Honorable Ejeba for Iwa. Martin Pebu is a private legal practitioner. You're welcome to our witness news, sir.
10: Yeah, thank you, Sanders.
8: Incidentally, the day before the Iyoko attempt to arrest Jay Bafo, he was seated before me here in the studio, And he told me he has done law for many years. And I asked if he was going to go to the bench. He said he didn't want to go to the bench because he didn't want to lose his personal life. You know, he wanted to still enjoy his personal life. Now, tonight, we are hearing from the Chief Justice. So I want to speak to you on the decision by the High Court on him. But I wanted your comment briefly on what the Chief Justice has said about balancing the judicial work and personal life. Is it the case that once a person becomes a judge, they cannot or they ought not to do anything that ordinarily you, okay, you are not part, me and a few other people here could do?
10: Yes, you know, when a person becomes a judge, generally, because of conflict of interest, all those things, they try to stay out of public view and interaction, because the more friendly the judge looks, then the more opportunity is created for litigants to raise issues of bias. Oh, I saw the Chief Justice at this party. He was with this litigant, this my opponent. They were together, X, Y, Z. Yeah, so for all of these reasons, generally, out of ability. Which, I mean, not the public, you don't like totally, like, try to restrict their private engagement as possible. So, and you know, Chief Justice Babu, when he takes a mind to mind, so when it's mind to about everybody, oh, uncle, want you to attend. My friend, I want you to attend. He's a nice man, very nice. Just beat his personally, you know, those things. So I can understand the situation.
8: Okay, so, but you remember the calls for him to resign, or the president firing him because of the tour he did to some of the state institutions and the things he said, and we also saw him at funerals and all of that. Now, it is not a regular thing that we see with chief justices. Is this something he should continue, or you believe that because of the fear that he may be biased or the possibility of people distrusting him, he should desist from doing these things? He has made a point that it is a difficult thing, but they must not abandon, to quote him, their humanity because of the office they occupy.
10: Yeah, it's we do a case-by-case analysis. We cannot today make a blanket statement that he should not attend any private wedding, naming day or funeral, good social public at all. In the same way, we cannot say that he cannot appear at any state institution at all. Now, he's taking notice of the sentiment of some of the people. Those who are against, those who are in favor, and those who think that, oh, it's nothing. Right. So once he's taking notice of it, I'm sure he will be guided. But one thing is also very clear. We can't say that he can never attend any of these events. No, it's not possible. You know, what if he has his office that he has trained, invested a lot in, and office is getting married, or the office has a naming ceremony, or he will go. They hold up so that he will also be very circumspect if he comes with both approaches. It means then that by the time you see him in public, it must stop that the moment the reason is given, you say, oh, yeah, it's okay.
8: Very well. Let's move on to Bafo Iwa. Today, the court has decided that he can be arrested by Iyoko, but the court still says that the process should be served through the through the Speaker of Parliament. It sounds to me like this is a 1-0 against Iyoko.
10: Oh, Sandra, very good. Oh, so you've seen the order. It says he must be served through Parliament. Oh.
8: That's a report that we have from the court.
10: Let me
8: just read it for purpose of my audience and your good self. The story is on our website and is titled Iyoko Secures Court Warrant to Arrest Mesha South MP. Julian Adami has started writing for citynewsroom.com. It says the High Court sitting in Accra has authorized the Economic and Organized Crime Office Iyoko to arrest the Member of Parliament for Mesha South, Nana Ejebafowa, as part of an ongoing investigation. The court also granted Iyoko authority to search for and seize documents considered relevant to the investigation. Iyoku had applied for orders. Let me continue to where the court talks about. So he says, according to him, the investigations released to SIC Life. So he said after receiving Iyoku's February invitation, he referred the matter to the clerk to parliament. Now, the representative said they had provided the information. I'm trying to look for the part where it said, okay. They says the court's latest order provides that the office with, no, the court's latest order provides the office with legal authority to arrest the MP and conduct the search and seizure in connection with the investigation. I just want to hear from our legal affairs correspondent just to be sure this is a direct order of the court before
10: I can. Even, even if it's not written down, that's the law. But I would be much more excited if the guy added it. It just to move all the doubt for the main period.
8: Okay, now I was saying that, so this means we have gone back to square one. The thing Iyoku did not want to do from the onset is what it has been asked to do now.
10: Yes. So, that, you see, I won't do this. No, I think, when I say yes, I don't want to be understood as saying that Iyoku didn't want to go to parliament. You know, when we are I want to be more conciliatory. The main thing is that once he's going to parliament, I don't want to continue to repeat if you don't hit a man who's already down. We don't benefit from hitting a hit. And besides, so far, I didn't see expressly the hands of Mr. Raymond Acha in that bus arrest. You see how I analyze myself. Because I didn't see his hands in this, I'm doing a fake step. But we are very clear that what happened last 45 days or so was illegal. And once to watch all the debates on Saturday, that's the big issue, he retrains the key points and then the FM news start. You see that everywhere local lost. So once the orders have been made, local should just answer it on the Speaker of Parliament. The Speaker of Parliament would be useful because they are all very much interested in the underlying investigation because I want to recover all it. So if Yoko thinks there's money anywhere, as citizens, we support Yoko to go into the investigation. What we just didn't want is the way he was going to be arrested without the letter going through the speaker. See, when the letter goes through the speaker, the chamber, what we get is that there is added protection for the MP, which is very, very important. Because then the law enforcement agency will be careful to unnecessarily delay him. And also, most especially, the traffic where our current, the last speaker, Professor Opi, and our current speaker, Speaker Bagbin, usually allow law enforcement agencies to go to parliament there to meet the MPs. They're giving a big conference to where they think they do their work. It's something that's commendable. We should continue to encourage them so that it will be entrenched. Because once we protect the MPs, we don't want a vindictive government using the powers of arrest anyhow to arrest any MP of the opposition. So let's develop it well. We want institutions to work. So once because Okun started it and it works well, and I understand Speaker Bagbin also did it for the chief MP and the school when they needed him. He asked them to come to Parliament House where he was interrogated, etc. We should commend and then encourage law enforcement agency to do that because it's in Sandra. You are coming into the law profession, and I'm sure even as a journalist long ago, law enforcement agency can invite the MP or whoever the citizen. They say they've not arrested you, but you can report at 9 a.m. You can leave at midnight. They'll come and talk to you 10 minutes, then go. And say, oh, director is coming. Director also come and talk to you 30 minutes, then go. Then another 4 hours, they say, oh, somebody else is coming. There will be ways and means to delay a suspect from morning to late in the evening before you go. So you see that nobody is put handcuffs on your hands, but you can't leave. So because of there are terrible ways of arresting an MP without putting handcuffs on his hands, I like the practice where our speakers of parliament are asking law enforcement agencies to go to Parliament House to see the MP and to do whatever has to be done. As much as possible, we should encourage it. We are building systems. If the case eventually goes to court and the MP is guilty, if the judge decides that the MP has to go to jail, then that one, finally, that will be due process. But before then, we should protect MPs and all citizens from arbitrary arrest. So I commend what's happening, provided we are taking it to the Speaker of Parliament to invite back home.
11: Very well. Thank you so much for speaking to us.
10: You're welcome.
11: 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He's a private legal practitioner.
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0: whereas the safer course would have been to remain behind the walls of the office. But these experiences, which have sometimes drawn a cacophony of noises, some of which border on pure mischief, have rather reminded me and reinforced my thinking that we must never abandon our humanity simply because we have assumed judicial office.
1: Chief Justice, His Lordship Paul Bafo Boni speaking earlier today at the 45th Annual Conference of the Judges and Magistrates Association in Ghana. Yunus Afusini is a former Member of Parliament, which means he's a former lawmaker and is also a lawyer. You're welcome to Eyewitness News.
2: Thank you, Umar. Thank you for having me.
1: Great. The issue of the Chief Justice's public comments is back now on the front burner. After he himself spoke, he says somewhere a cacophony of noises made against his person over his decision to engage in some places rather than lock himself behind the big walls of the Supreme Court building where his office is. And he says that the fact that he is a judge does not mean he should abandon his humanity. Do you agree with him?
2: Well, let me congratulate you for qualifying the bar exams, and in the next 2 weeks or so you'll be called to the bar. And when you are called to the bar, you start your duties. If you want to represent client, you start your duty as a lawyer, on the rule of lawyers in the Republic of Ghana.
1: Thank you, Alhaji.
2: The advice the Chief Justice has given to the magistrates and judges, I give same to you. Don't abandon your humanity when you become a full-blown lawyer representing client. Empathy, compassion, sympathy, understanding, boldness, fearlessness are part of the human values that must animate the way you do and inform the way you do your work. Sometimes you take a case not because of what you are going to get, but because of shared humanity. Now, so many years ago, judges, because they are human, people thought their interaction with human beings will lead to a corruption of their competences. So I always, my favorite judge is Grotius. His house was built on a mountain, so that anybody climbing the mountain to go see Grotius will be seen. That was in the Athenian days. That was how they insulated the judge against interferences from persons, and also to wall him and prevent him from exercising his common humanity with fellow human beings. What Chief Justice is telling us is that we are inherently human. Those we share experiences with, those we share blood relations with, those we have established acquaintances with, we must not abandon them because we are judges.
1: Which means then that judges, and the belief for keeping the judges away and making sure they don't comment on matters in the public, is because there's a view that they are almost infallible and that infallibility should remain. You do not think that if you go outside and engage the public instead of behaving like your favorite judge did, you may be corrupted, quote and unquote?
2: Umar, I don't think that the general notion of Ghanaians and people all over the world is that judges are infallible. Judges are fallible, and that is built in the judicial system. That is why we have the appellate system, so that a judge sitting alone at the district court can perceive the issues at stake wrongly, influenced by his own personal idiosyncrasies. And so you have a right to appeal against a judge sitting alone, a single judge, either from the district court or from the circuit court or from the high court. Now, when you appeal to the court of appeal, the three judges can all get it wrong. Or two judges can get it wrong. and vote against a judge who has gotten it right. And so it's an admission, an appeal from the Court of Appeal. It's an admission that judges can get it wrong. They are fallible. Okay? And that is why even an ordinary bench of the Supreme Court, you don't have an appeal, you have a review, because they can get it wrong. So the fact that a judge can get it wrong transcends the whole facet of his life. Even in deciding issues between his children, he can get it wrong, just like any other person not trained in the law. Even in choosing to comment on issues, he can get it wrong because he's a human being. And his comment will be shaped by his experiences, his understanding of the issues, and his perception. So that is what the Chief Justice is simply telling you. Don't abandon your humanity. You are entitled to get it wrong. See, collectively as a country, democracy, inherent in democracy, is a right to be wrong. The whole of the people of Ghana can vote one person into office as president, based on perception and understanding of the capabilities of that person. And that person might turn out to be a disaster. But because they have that right to get it wrong, no one complains until the next election cycle. So Chief Justice is simply reminding you that you are a human being. You are a human being in the core, and that you should not have abandoned your humanity because you are human. But you must work within the law to ensure that you win the respect, understanding, and confidence of the people and trust of the people of this country in the dispensation of justice.
1: Because it has always been the norm that judges refrain from engaging in public activities. Clearly, you would agree that this decision of His Lordship Obafoboni to engage in these public events and even make comments is not particularly irregular or normal thing we know with justices of the past. Now, are you suggesting that moving forward we should have a Supreme Court judge, or in fact the Chief Justice, engaging in public discourse and making comments? There is even an indication that he attempted to compare this government versus the previous governments, how SOEs behaved or performed. Would that be something you would expect future Chief Justices to be doing?
2: The Chief Justice, I've listened to his tape. But since you called me and said you're going to put me on this program, I listened to his tape. He's not setting an edit. He's not saying that judges and magistrates should do at all times what human beings do. He's just saying that use your discretion wisely because you are a judge or a magistrate. Be a human being. And a human being, you must choose when to talk and how to talk and where to talk. And that's why he says, recently, I exercise my discretion in speaking about an issue or in attending funeral or in doing attending social event. I attracted a cacophony of noises. But you should not abandon your humanity. That was the context in which he spoke. He did not speak exclusively on his comments after he visited the SIC. No. He was talking about his recent social engagements, including the comments he made when he visited some state institutions. And he was exhorting the judges not to abandon their humanity. That does not mean to say that he was setting a new standard, a new edit, that judges must mingle with us as ordinary human beings. And that, no, that's not what he meant. You are human to the core. Let empathy, let compassion, let sympathy, let and animate the way you do things, but make sure that you work within the confines of the law.
1: Very well. Thank you so much for speaking to us.
2: You're welcome. You're welcome.
1: That's Alhaji Yunusa Fuseni. He's former member of parliament for Tamale Central. He's also a lawyer speaking on the Chief Justice. Now, the New Patriotic Party had demanded that the Chief Justice resigns over the comments he made in the past. Does this explanation satisfy their party? Haruna Mohammed is Deputy General Secretary of the party. He's joining us on the line. You're welcome to Eyewitness News.
3: Thank you, Umaru.
1: The fact that you are a Chief Justice does not mean you should lose your humanity. That's what he has said. The fact that you're a judge does not mean you should lose your humanity. That should be as easy as it is.
3: Thank you very much, Umaru. I would like to say good evening to your cherished listeners and your followers over your social media handles. I've not had the opportunity to listen to the Chief Justice and to comprehend specifically what he has said. And I'm only listening to the conversation that Honorable Idris Afusini and what you have just quoted to me. I don't want to believe that the Chief Justice was using the opportunity to justify that comment that he made.
1: Okay.
3: In that particular,
1: I can let you listen so that we listen together. Okay. So let me just, with your indulgence, play that again. Let's listen to Chief Justice Paul Bafokeng. Okay.
0: I have in recent times run into some trouble in this office precisely because I allowed my humanity to overtake my official restraint. There have been occasions when I have attended public events to honor close friends and relatives and others, when in my capacity as chair of the Council for Legal Education and Training, I have undertaken official visits and engagements where perhaps the safer course would have been to remain behind the walls of the office. But these experiences, which have sometimes drawn a cacophony of noises, some of which border on pure mischief, have rather reminded me and reinforced my thinking that

0: to the guidelines of magistrates and judges, the code of conduct of magistrates and judges, where the exercise of discretion should be taken into consideration. It should not be arbitrary. And the kind of statement that a Chief Justice should make was not in tune with what the Chief Justice said at the time. And that was why we criticized it and we called on him to apologize, retract, or resign uprightly. Because the Office of the Chief Justice is a specific institution enshrined in the 1992 Constitution. And that institution is independent of any executive power or any parliamentary power. So we have to exercise such discretion with utmost respect, utmost dignity, and to know that much as you accept to take certain positions, you lose certain privileges. Umaru, as you said there, there are certain privileges that you are supposed to enjoy, but your position as a journalist has deprived you of those particular positions. So when you are given a position of service, you need to assess yourself and say, okay, can I do away with this? Even though it's my right, it's my responsibility or a right to exercise, can I do away with it? If you cannot, then you don't accept that particular position. Yes, you are a human being and you can attend funerals, you can attend this, you can make public statements. But when you are given a particular office that requires some exercise of discretion, that requires some office, some specific independence of your actions, then you ought to exercise that with utmost dignity and respect. So nobody is barring him, but the point is that he's occupying an office that requires him to be careful and be mindful so that he refers himself constantly to the code of conduct of judges and magistrates in Ghana.
1: Okay, but the issue is that should you lose your humanity? That's a question that has been asked on the other side, but Innocent Fuseni supports that.
0: Umaru, you don't lose your humanity if you don't attend funerals. You don't. Your work does not require you to be able to do that. People are at the barracks. They have families. They go to funerals. They go to weddings. But the person in the barracks cannot go. Why? Because the person is standing on duty. The person opted to accept to be a military officer. And by the extent of accepting to be a military officer, the person do away with certain obligations that the person ought to have done. There are people who have not been able to even attend their father's and their mother's funerals because of the job that they accept. So it is for you to exercise that discretion to say, I want to do this job, or I'll accept to do this, and I'll forgo this particular right of mine. And that is why myself, you, we have all chosen to go into particular fields that will be able to test our responsibility. As I said, Umaru, there are certain things that I will not respond to when you ask me, because when I speak, it becomes the position of the New Patriotic Party. So I need to be very careful and choose which one to speak on and which one not to speak on. By that extent, I'll be able to protect the code of conduct of which that is established in the party representation, so that I don't lose my own opinion as the opinion of the party. So in most of the situations, I'll tell you that let's wait when the National Council decides, when the National Executive Committee decides, because I don't have an opinion. Because my opinion becomes the opinion of the party, and that will not be right. So once you accept to be a judge, then you must also accept the responsibility to do away with certain rights. And that is what the Chief Justice has forgotten.
1: Thank you for speaking to us. Haruna Mohammed is Deputy General Secretary of the New Patriotic Party. Before you go, how is Saturday coming?
0: Saturday is going to be victory. I believe that people have listened to us, and it is overwhelming. Lawyer Justin Kobia Frimpong will retain his position as the General Secretary of the party.
1: You are very sure. The last time a General Secretary was so confident of retaining his position, you and your boss came to sweep him out. Now he's running for chairman.
0: Umaru, even when we were coming, you know, the entire system was against us. Everybody, we were reaching up that we would not be able to come onto the seat. Nobody was giving us the opportunity, but we won the election. Now, we have worked. People have seen what we have done. And let me state it. We are not in any cabal. We don't have any cabal. Anybody at all that wins will be able to work with the person. Because a system for us, we won against the system. So we don't need a system to support us. Our work, that resonates with the system would make the system to support us, but not because the system likes us to be there. So we don't belong to any cabal. But I'm telling you that the work we have done

0: the kind of campaign that we have done, Umaru, I'm assuring you that we are going to have victory on the 3rd of October in Kumasi.
1: When your boss was running for office the first time, if you talk about system, the assumption or presumption would be you are referring to the Jubilee House, which was not supporting him, but eventually he won. Now, if you say system, that obviously would then mean Dr. Mahmoud Bawumia and his campaign team. Is that system not supporting JFK to retain his position as General Secretary?
0: What we have is that there is people are supporting us based on the work that we have done. People admire the output of Lyle Jackson Kobia's reform. And if the likes of Dr. Bawumia wishes that Lawyer Kobia becomes the General Secretary again, it does not mean that the system is supporting him. But Umaru, when we say system, it's not only the open structure or the bigger structure. Even at the constituency and regional level, they put up certain blocks. And when they come to support you, they call it system. So the system goes beyond the government or the architecture of government infrastructure. So for us, like I said, now we have tested against the system. We have worked within the system, and we have been able to prove the people wrong. And people have seen the good works of lawyers that can put their form. And we have decided not to belong to any cabal. We can work with anybody at all.
1: Thank you so much for speaking to us, sir.
0: Thank you, Umaru.
1: That's Haruna Mohammed, his Deputy General Secretary of the NPP, campaigning for his boss, Justin Frimpong Kodia, who is seeking re-election. This is Eyewitness News on 97.3 CTFM. Indeed, on Saturday, we'll be in Kumasi to bring you live coverage of that particular conference of the largest opposition party, the New Patriotic Party. Let's talk about football now, shall we? Last night, we did not bring you Eyewitness News because we yielded our time to the sports desk. We were hoping and praying that will bring you happiness. At the end of the day, we brought you tears of pain. And that's because the Black Stars of Ghana once again disappointed 33 million Ghanaian supporters by conceding 4 goals to the Gambia, a tiny strip of land in the belly of Senegal. Dr. Nyaho Nyaho Tamaklo is a former chairman of the Ghana Football Association. He's a football administrator. He's joining us online. Numo, you're welcome to Eyewitness News.
2: Good evening.
1: Good evening, sir. I hope you are doing well.
2: I'm fine.
1: Great. Yesterday, when you saw the game and saw the results, did you say, I told you so, or you were shocked?
2: I wasn't surprised at all. I wasn't surprised because it appears for the past 6-7 years, what we saw yesterday was a repetition of what has been happening year after year.
1: Where did we start getting it wrong from?
2: Forgive
1: me, sir. I think there's an echo in your line. I don't know if you're using a device, a hands-free device, or what could have been happening, but there's an echo in your line. If you're in a car and using the Bluetooth system, maybe that could be the reason. Yes, please do that for me. Thank you so much. This is Eyewitness News on 97.3 CTFM. Dr. Nyaho Tamaklo was head of the Ghana Football Association as chairman. And we're just doing an analysis of our performance against Cote d'Ivoire in that.
2: Is it better?
1: Yes, it's better. Thank you so much. I was asking, when did we start getting it wrong, or when did we start losing our football?
2: As I said earlier on, what happened yesterday, to me, is nothing new. It's something that I have been expecting all the time. In fact, results of various matches that have been played by the Stars for almost a couple of years now, the results have not been very, very encouraging. Number one, you just don't gather a group of boys for a week and then you put them to a test of international contest. And that is exactly what we have been doing. And that's exactly what happened to these boys. It was just about a week ago when they were brought together. And the result is what we saw.
1: It means that there's no pre-preparation, if there's any word like that.
2: Absolutely. Now, most of these boys come from third class, fourth class clubs or teams, maybe Europe or wherever they come from, only God knows. Now, many a time, they are just bench warmers. They don't really play football at the various third class, fourth class clubs that they are brought from. And then, unfortunately, too, the trainer, that is the coach, doesn't really know them. He picks them based on statistics or information that you will be given by somebody. And you can't use that to build the team. It's impossible. In the past, the Blasters have not been handled that way. So if you watch the Blaster as a team, has been nose diving for some time now. And if we continue the same way, then we definitely shall end up in a disaster.
1: Okay, there are a number of schools of thought, including the fact that we should just collapse the whole football structure that we have. Let's not compete in anything. Let's just do a lot of our homework and return better and stronger. Can we do that? Should we do that?
2: We can do that if the state is involved. When I say the state is involved, financially.
1: Mm.
2: Because that has been done before. That is what Nkrumah did. Nkrumah created a nursery, and from the nursery, you get to rare Republicans. Rare Republicans, just about under 17 young chaps, lads. Many a time, they came from secondary schools. And these were the boys, really, who formed the Blaster. So by the time you graduate to that level, you are very confident. And also, they know themselves. There is cohesion when they are moving in the field. You see that. Yesterday, for example, there's no cohesion. You can see that if you have a little interest in football, you can know that if there wasn't any cohesion at all. And no wonder the last goal completely explained that.
1: Now, when you say state involvement, we often hear that, hey, as soon as the state enters, FIFA would be angry, they will ban us. Yet we do know that the state also provides money for the running of a lot of things, football, because, of course, football is a national pride. Should the state intervene, regardless of what FIFA would say, and just shut the whole enterprise down, or the state should pump more money? Where is the problem coming from?
2: I think the state should put in more money. Kwame Nkrumah himself was very much interested in football. He visited many a time, watched matches himself personally. The same thing was done, and under his rule, we won two AFCON cups. The third cup was when we had General Achiampong. Indeed, Achiampong appointed a whole lieutenant colonel whose rank is equivalent to a whole battalion commander, who was at the sports stadium to see to sports, and in particular, football. And the results were clear. Achiampong had a cup. I remember he sent a whole chopper from Bemakam to the stadium to Bemakam, where he was then residing. You follow me? Now, the last time that we won the cup was over 40 years ago. 40.
1: Before I was born.
2: Ah, there you are.
1: And I have drank a lot of water on this earth.
2: About 40 years ago. And that was a joint effort between President Hilali Man and Jerry John Rawlings. And with President Hilali Man, it was quite simple. Hilali Man picked a young chap. I remember a very young, handsome boy. Of course, he was my senior then. And he handled football. That is a sport for him. Unfortunately, when his government was overthrown, football came into the hands of very interesting young people as well, who did well. I think I two also one handled it and others. Now, we had the same result, despite the economic hardship that the nation was going through at that time. So you can see that if the leadership really is interested in soccer, you have good results. So when I say the state getting involved, all I mean is that government should push in money. That doesn't mean they should come and dissolve the FA. That's not what I'm saying. I would rather suggest that the position in which we find ourselves now, the only person who probably might take a decision for himself might be the chairman of the FA. He might take a decision for himself. If he realizes or he feels that he has failed and he has the culture of resignation, then nobody will tell him he resigned by himself, as I did when I was there.
1: Do you think he failed?
2: No, but if you don't get results, look, when you are attending school and you come back, you come home with bad results, are your parents not concerned about it? They are concerned.
1: Yeah, I wanted your view. So you believe he's failed. So do you think he should resign?
2: No, what I'm saying is that if he's not coming out with good results, then definitely, that's why I use the word culture of resignation. There are certain things you don't force on people. Either you do it and then one will know exactly that this man is principled. You know, you hang in there and you have shouts and abuses being showered on you day in and day out. You follow me? After all, he's left just with a year or so to do. You should just quit like others have done in the past. You see? Now, with the coach himself, the present coach, I would say he should be just left alone.
1: He should remain or he should go?
2: Absolutely, he should remain.
1: Even though he has performed, statistically, the statistics don't look good for him.
2: What we saw yesterday was not his fault. He's a good stopgap coach. And he showed it yesterday. And he showed it when he took her to the World Cup. Such a coach, you don't throw him away. But if you did that, looking for another coach would not be easy. Another coach who can bring these boys up would not be easy, I can assure you.
1: So coach remains, GFA president can go home. You don't care much.
2: I say, if he feels he has gone wrong or he feels he's not giving the nation the results that the nation requires, then he should advise himself and leave the scene. Nobody should sack him or nobody should put pressure on him. He should himself decide. If he feels he's doing the right thing or he has done the right thing, then he should stay there. Because this country, we are not used to resignation, not even head of state. Some head of state should have quitted their position because of failure.
1: Which one should do that? The current president?
2: Is it which one should do that?
1: Because you mentioned head of state should quit. So
2: I said some head of state.
1: Ah, okay. I wanted to show which one.
2: From head of state, they follow me, particularly in the past, have failed and feel are miserable or miserably, yet they hang over there. And we all saw the results. That's exactly what I'm saying.
1: By the way, before you leave us, why did Nyahota Makolo resign or leave? You are just in giving me an indication. I don't follow sports a lot, so I don't know much. But
2: I resigned on leave.
1: When you left, because you said he should leave like the way you did. I think that's...
2: I resigned based on principle.
1: What happened? What was going wrong with the GFA?
2: Well, when I was brought into the FA by President Kufuor...
1: Okay, hold on. When you say you were brought in, it means at the time they didn't elect GFA president.
2: No, there was no election.
1: So the president appoints.
2: I'm coming to that.
1: Okay.
2: You are appointed there.
1: Mm-hmm.
2: You follow me?
1: Yes, sir.
2: Because my predecessor was Ben Kofi.
1: Okay.
2: A fine gentleman.
1: Very successful.
2: And I remember when he was handing over to me, he quietly told me, that where I'm going is a straight pit, and I should be careful. I said, Ben, don't worry. I have experience in handling certain situations. Truly to what he said, when I went in there, there was a whole lot of problems there and mess. And the first thing I realized was that there will be the need to have people elected to that position, and even those who are on the executive, what they call executive committee, should equally be elected, including the general secretary and others. So I wrote a memo to the then Minister of Youth and Sports, the late Kojo Marigun. Now, fortunately or unfortunately, the memo got leaked. And the then executive, those who have elected themselves, who have appointed themselves without being elected by the people, decided to take me to court, or they plan to impeach me. So I went to court, and then we had two issues before the judge. The first issue was given in my favor. The judgment was given in my favor. The second one, I was informed by my lawyer that he heard that there had been a lot of visit to the judge, and that he will advise, you know, that we forget about it. Yeah, it didn't end there. Then I had another invitation from the then Minister of Youth and Sports, Mr. Yao Safu Mafu, in his office. I was there with my deputy Kwesi Nyantechin, Dr. Amua, and Mr. Papu, Fred Papu, he's still around. Now, when we were having a discussion, what the minister said was that, in his office, I remember very well, said was that it appears as if I'm not getting on with the FC, so he advised me to step aside. Honestly, I got infuriated and asked him whether he was the one who appointed me. And I was so mad. I got out, banged his office door, and went straight to my car and drove back into the clinic. I quickly drafted a letter for my secretary. It was typed. That's a letter of resignation. I gave it to the driver to be delivered to them. And it was done. And that was that.
1: And you kissed the FA goodbye?
2: Oh, yes. It shocked a lot of people, but I did it. You follow me?
1: Wow.
2: Uh-huh. So that's what I'm saying. If he himself is convinced,
1: he should go.
2: That he cannot either work with the people, or he is not producing results that the nation expects, then he should quit. But if he's not convinced, then he should stay put.
1: Very well.
2: That's the reason why.
1: One last question. There are people who are saying, we made a mistake as a country. We removed Kwesi Nyantechi. He was your deputy. There are many people who are saying we should have allowed it the way it was under Nyantechi, and that they even poor thing we should bring him back. What's your opinion?
2: No, we had a new, based on what the memo that I sent to government and FIFA, a new constitution came into being. That's why now we have elected people there, democracy, elected people. And these elected people, definitely, Kwesi was the first Lisbon text. You follow me? Apart from the years that he stayed there, he had the opportunity also to stay there for another 2 years. You follow me? And all this were put in place by Dr. Kofi Amoah, based on my suggestions, and of course he was directed by FIFA, based on the documents that I gave out to FIFA. So, Kwesi, if he had tried to go through the mail, that the democratic dispensation, if he won, yes. But even then, he could serve only for 2 terms. What is happening now is that I learned they want, or they have brought a change into the constitution, whether that is true or not, that I don't know, that they have decided to shift the two terms to more terms. What they mean by that, I don't understand. But if they did that, then that will bring big, big problems to the whole place, as the GLC.
1: Thank you so much, sir, for the time and for speaking to us.
2: You are welcome. Thank you, sir.
1: That's Dr. Nyaho Tamaklu. He's a former chairman of the Ghana Football Association. Nana Jiman is a sports journalist and a sports analyst. He's joining us online. Nana, you're welcome to Eyewitness News. Assalamu alaikum.
3: Wa alaikum salam wa rahmatullahi wa barakatuh. Thank you very much.
1: Thank you too for joining us.
3: Good evening to all your listeners.
1: Good evening to you. You watched the game. Again, I'll ask you the same question I asked Dr. Nyaho Tamaklu. Did you say, oh, what a shock, or you're like, well, this is what I expected?
3: Well, I say what a shock, because to be perfectly honest with you, I didn't think the game would go this way. I firmly felt that we were going to defeat Gambia. I was even saying something like 4-0, but the 4 turned round the other way. It was a big shock, a huge shock.
1: Nana, I'm losing you. I don't know what's happening, but the line keeps going off and on.
3: Is it better?
1: Yes, please.
3: Yeah, I'm saying to you, before the kickoff had commenced, I believe that the Ghana Black Stars would win this game convincingly. I was even saying that we would win by about 4-0. But unfortunately, the 4 turned around the other way, and it was something that we had to stomach. So, yes, I was shocked. I was very shocked, deeply shocked.
1: Nana, now, the reason you believe that we'll do well was because of what? Because, I mean, you saw the Cote d'Ivoire game. That was not good. It's not as if we did any better in the World Cup, even though we tried to celebrate the small mediocrity that we got. What gave you the nerves to believe that yesterday we're going to do well? Is it because of the size of the Gambia, which is like a finger in Senegal?
3: Yeah, I guess it was. I mean, I underestimated the Gambia. Totally underestimated.
1: Nana, honestly, your line keeps going high and low. I don't know what's happening.
3: Oh, I'm sorry. I don't know what's happening.
1: Yeah.
3: I'm saying that I totally underestimated them. Yes, you can say they're a small country and what have you. I just didn't think they'd come of age for football, really. No one to really, really for us to be worried about. But they came prepared. And caused us a big upset. So I think it's that, really, my underestimation of them and my overestimation of the team that we wish we had. And then that caused the shock.
1: Okay, now, pound for pound, on the field of play, obviously, from what you are saying, the Gambia was supposed to be less against the Black Stars. So, what went wrong on the pitch?
3: Well,
1: was it on the pitch problem, in the dressing room problem, the selection, the coach?
3: It's everything. You've missed out one, the administration, the management of the GFA itself, because that's the root cause of the problem. That led to the reappointment of Coach Quiroz, which shouldn't have been anyway. We shouldn't have reappointed him. He did what he could do at the World Cup, and that was good enough for us to sing hallelujah and his praises. But to take us on this long journey, he clearly isn't the man. And look, the seriousness with which we took the whole thing on was more than questionable. I mean, this coach only arrived like a few days before the match, like 5 or 6 days before the match. Prior to that, when the GFA president was being interviewed, he was saying that the coach's appointment was 99% there and the coach was doing work already and all this kind of stuff. But what work did he really do? I mean, he didn't pick those players. He didn't pick them. And furthermore, look at what happened. They had to go through another 9 more players, making it 34 players in all, before we got a squad. And the thing that pains me the most is that there are no players from the GPL. And for me, that's a vote of no confidence in the Ghana Premier League by the Ghana Football Association. Not one outfield player. And that's a serious indictment, considering we had so many players drop out for from, you know, the first selection that was made. So we're saying no one in the 560 players we have in the Premier League is good enough to play for the Ghana Black Stars. And then just look at the performance of this mix and match that they brought together. You know, absolutely horrifying. So I think, you know, we must start with the root cause. The root cause is that the structures within the GFA do not work. It appears that one man is operating on his own. The one man is conceited, self-centered, very arrogant, is not listening to what people are saying. Even as the arrogance to take on a member of parliament, a sitting member of parliament, when that MP has just asked him simple questions about our football, he has responded in a way that is extremely belligerent and smacks of, you know, the narcissistic tendencies of Kwesi Amtechi back in the day. And he just doesn't want to learn. He doesn't want to learn. He doesn't accept that there's a problem in our football ecosystem. And until they accept that there is a problem in our football system, we will continue to decline. I mean, look, we lost against Gambia 4-2. It was a loss that has taken, 33 years in the making. The last time we lost to the Gambia was 33 years ago. You know, the last time we lost by four goals was 65 years ago, in 1961. I mean, this man is breaking all the unenviable records there are to be broken. You know, we didn't qualify in 2025. In 2023, we couldn't get out of the group, didn't win a match. 2021, we couldn't get out of the AFCON group again, didn't win a match. And now we've gone eight stretches in AFCON fixtures, and we just haven't won a game. I think we've probably won one, to be perfectly honest with you. One. I mean, and then you look at the amount of coaches we've had, six or seven over a seven-year period. And at one stage, when he should have got rid of Otuadu, and when his executive was saying that, look, this guy can't do the job, what did he do? We increased the technical bench to 18. We appointed another technical director, even though we had Professor Minta as a technical director. We appointed Winfred Schaefer, and he was now the technical director for the Ghana Black Stars itself. It didn't last long. It didn't last long at all. It produced no dividends either. So we were no further forward than we were in the absolute beginning. It's been a catastrophic decline since his appointment, or since his election in 2019. A catastrophic decline in the FIFA rankings, the way the GPL functions. Look, we haven't had a proper sponsor for almost 7 years of the Ghana Premier League. Initially, BetPower came in. How long did it last? I'm not even sure it lasted a year, and they pulled out. The Ghana Premier League, which is your creme de la creme in terms of local football, does not have any sponsor at all. And then when you say that our football is declining, people become reticent. Why? When the evidence is there, clearly the evidence is there. And you look at all the other junior teams, there's no transition from one junior team to the other. There's nothing like that at all. Even now, the under-17s has two separate technical teams. I've not seen this before in my entire life. The Ghana Football Association doesn't understand about long-term player development. It doesn't understand about the football pyramid and how these things work. And when you look at the way they select, they don't have a criteria. We don't have a philosophy. We don't have that DNA. You know, we don't have any recognizable standard way that we play. And when Lippert was there, as a technical director, he produced a book which was supposed to reflect our DNA and encompass our football philosophy. And I know that that book was shared initially with all the national team coaches on a WhatsApp platform that they're on. And then it was swiftly withdrawn when a technical director or a coach from a foreign-based country, I can't remember where, criticized the book and said it was just full of cut and paste. And so that's not even on the shelf. So we don't have a recognizable way we play. There's no style and pattern of play. The president has said, oh, we've never won anything with style or pattern of play, and so he's rubbished that argument. You know, but it's just been a huge decline. And really, for where we are now, being unable to defeat the Gambia and everything else, because you can't just base change on one issue alone, but based on everything else, which is now culminating in the disgrace, the 4-2 disgrace yesterday, the GFA needs to be dissolved. It really needs to be dissolved, and we really need to start again, because you can't fix something that you don't think is broken. And so many people can't be wrong, because before perhaps I may have been a lone voice, but now everybody's saying it. Everyone is chanting, Kurt must go. But it's not just him, it's everyone. It's everyone. You know, it's everyone that needs to go. We need to dissolve it, sit down, look at where we are, restructure, and start all over again. Because instead of looking at everything holistically, he is only concerned with having another term, a third term. And as the second vice president of CAF, he's also only interested in how far he can go within CAF. And it's no secret that he wants to be the president of CAF. And I think these things have taken over his original mandate, of which he was elected to, you know, to promote and ensure that Ghana football develops and grows. So there's huge problems. There's huge problems. This should be dissolved. Seriously. It's unfortunate it should be dissolved. Because it doesn't even look as if we're going to make the 2027 African Cup of Nations either.
1: If we dissolve, wouldn't suffer any backlash from FIFA?
3: No, it's not about backlash from FIFA. Because look, the last time, I think we petitioned the High Court or the Supreme Court, and FIFA came and said, look, we give you like 48 or 72 hours to withdraw that, and let's sit down and look at how we can work together to bring about a normalization. And we can, and that process worked, because it removed those people who were there. What we can do now is the same thing. Because look, you can't just say to FIFA, I want to dissolve it because we've had a poor run of results. But what you can say is that there is a situation within the GFA that points to serious issues of conflict of interest. Because look, the president himself has four clubs, plus other associated clubs. And everyone else who's on the executive committee, they all have clubs. They all have an interest to get their boys recruited in the junior teams and the senior national team or whatever. They all have an interest. Whether their players are good, really, or not, they know sitting around the table they can conjure up reasons, excuse me, to call those players to serve their own interest. And I mean, it's too much. This thing about, you know, football people, look, we're really not the most intelligent people in the world. They are not. I mean, they think they are the sole repository of football knowledge and what have you. That's a joke. I mean, over 50% are semi-illiterate. You know, and it's, look, so much thing needs to be changed. You listen to them argue, or try to defend what is going on. They can't. They can't. They're blowing themselves up. They can't. This isn't about football, people. When you look at football being managed and run in other countries, they have a wealth of professionals that are also surrounding those who are embedded within football, if you like. They've got lots of people around them. Look, you've got the Ghana Premier League Limited. It's been said that they're the ones who run the Ghana Premier League. It has also been said that they're the ones who have given the gifted the clubs 1 million Ghana cedis. Yet the government is saying it came from us. We don't even know who those people are. Where are their offices? We don't know. Who's the chairman? We don't know. We don't know anything about them. Yeah. But okay. We're being told that the Ghana Premier League is the one that manages the Ghana Premier League. I mean, look, there are too many issues. And I'm saying categorically, the route in for dissolution is the fact that there are serious issues of conflict of interest. Serious issues of conflict of interest.
1: Very well.
3: And those issues are, you know, the main reasons why we need to have things dissolved. Because people are sitting there thinking about themselves and not thinking about the national assignment and ensuring that the national assignment is completed satisfactorily. They're just thinking about themselves, their interest in their own clubs, how they can make money through that, and what have you. They're not thinking about us at all. They're not thinking about the nation. They're not thinking about football. I mean, you've got clubs coming in to Ghana. There are clubs here that are here right now that are looking at players in the second and the third division, first division even, and they're going to take them back to their countries, and all of a sudden we're going to realize that three or four players are out there playing in good leagues, etc., etc., and then we're going to want them to come and play for Ghana.
1: Very
3: but well. We didn't see them when they were here.
1: All right. Thank
3: because
1: you.
3: The structures just do not work. There's no criteria for selection. There's nothing. Just the self-centered issue. You know, so there's a lot that has to be done. I mean, I'm scared now of Somalia, because you never know. When we go for the double banker with Somalia, they may turn us over as well.
1: Thank you. Thank you so much, Nana. And we pray that they don't mess us up more than the Gambia has done. But thank you. That's Nana Jiman. He's a sports journalist and a sports analyst. This is Eyewitness News on 97.3 CTFM.
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0: This is Eyewitness News on 97.3 CTFM. 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Use the hashtag Eyewitness News. Fafa Melody Potifer from the City Newsroom is on standby to give us news summaries. Fafa.
1: Well, let's start with some labor-related matters because the Public Utilities Workers Union has postponed its planned demonstration over government's proposed privatization of parts of the Electricity Company of Ghana. Speaking to City News, the union's General Secretary Timothy Nyame says the decision follows government's renewed commitment to consider the union's alternative proposal to the privatization plan. He says a committee has been constituted to review the union's position paper and make recommendations to government.
2: The plan was for him to constitute a committee that will meet to look at what is in our alternative position paper, which will possibly be integrated in what they are doing. That committee couldn't come up. That's why you saw that when we heard that they appointed a transition advisor, without incorporating our consent to the committee that was set by government to look at the privatization of, that's why we saw that we raised concern and issued a press release stating abuse of trust from the government. So since then, we've not heard from the government until recently when we started talking in the air, then they called for a meeting. So at the meeting, the Honorable Minister also called for the recomposition of that committee to look into what we have submitted. But 1 week down the line, the committee was not called. Meanwhile, it was a 2 week mandate that they gave to that committee, which was to start immediately. That was not called. We were calling for the protest. Then we're going to submit our petition to be settled with the president on our issue. But as you may recall, last Friday, we received an invitation letter for the committee to meet. So on Monday, when we met, we saw the commitment of government and other players at the committee.
1: Well, that was the General Secretary of the Public Utilities Workers Union, PUU, Timothy Nyame. Now, the Chief Executive of the Hohwe Municipality, Prosper Kumi, says health facilities have been put on high alert following flooding in the area. More than 400 homes have been submerged, displacing over 3,000 people. Speaking to City News, the Hohwe MC said the Assembly is coordinating with the National Disaster Management Organization, NADMO, to provide relief to affected residents.
3: Very devastating situation since yesterday, but as much as possible, we've been in charge. We've been working hand in hand with the security agencies, with NADMO, to be able to settle the problem. So far, since yesterday, the relief items that we're supposed to give them have still been provided. Yesterday, we got a safe home for them. We provided mattresses, water, did some feeding in the evening as well. This morning, we did some breakfast as well. We are currently, the water system within the community has also been shut down. So what we're trying to do is to supply water to essential services through the Ghana Fire Service and then the assemblies and water tanker. Beyond that, we've also taken some critical measures in relation to health. A health committee met to put in readiness the health facilities in readiness for any outbreak.
1: That was the chief executive of the Hohwe Municipality, Prosper Kumi. Now, the National Council of Parent Teacher Associations of Ghana is urging government to urgently intervene to resolve the concerns raised by the striking teacher unions. The group says the teachers' demands over delayed promotions, unpaid arrears, and the implementation of improved collective agreements are legitimate. Speaking to City News, General Secretary of the Council, Raphael Gapson, said years of unfulfilled promises have created a deep credibility deficit between government and the unions.
4: Our position is clear. We stand in full solidarity with our striking teachers. Their demands are legitimate and lawful. For years, promises and then memorandum of understandings have been abandoned. Promotions delayed, arrears unpaid, collective agreements not implemented, and their 20% deprived allowances, among others, ignored. There is a credibility deficit. Government is doing its best, but the deficit keeps on increasing and it creates a lacuna for people to also demand their pound of flesh, and in this case, the teachers. Now, we are saying that no nation can rise above the welfare and quality of its teachers. The teacher is the medicine for ignorance. But how can that medicine work when the doctor is hungry? So, the Ghanaian teacher must be seen as a national asset and not a cost. Investing in teachers' welfare and also their bread and butter issues should be a national security concern to all of us.
1: You are the General Secretary for the National Council of Parent Teacher Associations of Ghana, Raphael Gabson. Now, the Minister for Roads and Highways, Governor Kwame Agbuja, has raised concerns over the pace of work on Phase 1 of the Swami Interchange project. The Minister said only about 5% of the project has been completed. Speaking during an inspection of the project, Mr. Agbuja urged the contractors to accelerate construction and explore measures to shorten the project timeline.
5: I can see that we are just 5% of the interchange itself. I know I can understand the reason for the delay, the risk coping and everything, but now we know what we want to do. Yes. Let's speed up. 5% is not this. And 2028 is too far for us to do this. Let's crash program some of the things and see what we can do quickly.
6: We'll organize ourselves and do it together so that we can shorten the time.
5: I think the speed of from where we were the last time is good. It's yes. Good progress. Yes. We are on schedule to hand over that one. But everybody knows the biggest problem is the interchange.
6: Yes.
5: So I want you to shift your focus from, because if you like, people can even use this today. You are almost done.
6: Yes.
5: The focus should be on the interchange itself. So let's put all our efforts into the interchange and get it resolved as quickly as possible.
1: That was the Minister for Roads and Highways, Governor Kwame Agbuja, speaking to contractors on the Swami Interchange project. Now, Vice President Professor Nana Jane Opokwajiman is calling for continued efforts to remove barriers limiting women's participation in Ghana's development. Speaking at the Ghana Academy of Arts and Sciences Women's Awards in Accra, she said women have contributed to nation building for generations but continue to face challenges in education, finance, professional advancement, and leadership.
7: More girls entered secondary schools and universities. Then, with each generation, women appeared in places they had once been rare or even absent. Women have gone on to occupy the highest offices of the Ghana Academy of Arts and Sciences. But the number of women in its membership still warrants careful thought. We know that formal recognition and meaningful contributions have not always aligned. Yet, history also suggests that barriers are not permanent. Many of the barriers women face were created by institutions. Institutions and public policy can also remove them.
1: Well, that was the Vice President, Professor Nana Jane Opokwajiman. Also speaking at the event, Deputy Minister for Education, Dr. Clementa Park, says government is committed to building an education system that provides equal opportunities for both girls and boys and encourages more girls to pursue STEM, research, innovation, and leadership.
8: We must also recognize that barriers still stand between many women and the girls and their future potential. Breaking these barriers requires a collective effort. It requires us to create opportunities, provide the right support, and ensure that women and girls have access to quality education, skills, and leadership opportunities. For us at the Ministry of Education, education remains one of the most important tools for achieving this. As a renowned Ghanaian educationist, Dr. James Eman Kwaje Agri aptly stated, quote, "If you educate a man, you educate an individual. But if you educate a woman, you educate a whole nation," unquote. This timeless observation underscores the transformative power of educating girls and women, not only for their personal advancement, but for the progress of entire communities and nations. When we educate a girl, we are not only investing in her future, we are investing in her family, We are investing in her community and we are investing in the future of our country. Educated women become agents of positive change, helping to improve health outcomes, strengthen families, promote economic growth, and inspire future generations.
1: That was the Deputy Minister for Education, Dr. Clement Apak.
0: And that was for Melody Portifair with news summaries from the City Newsroom. This is Eyewitness News on 97.3 CTFM. Daniel Odrumens is in studio to bring us the latest in the world of business. And that's after this.
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0: Price movements across major markets in Accra. The Bank of Ghana could resume cutting its policy rate at its final Monetary Policy Committee meeting of 2026, but the decision will depend largely on the outlook for fuel and other energy-related costs and their impact on inflation expectations. The MPC has kept the policy rate at 14% for three consecutive meetings, adopting a cautious approach as recent increases in energy, utility and transport costs create fresh risks to the inflation outlook. Here is more.
1: Although headline inflation remains relatively low, Data Bank says this alone may not be enough to trigger another rate. The key consideration will be whether recent cost pressures are temporary or could become more persistent and begin to influence inflation expectations. A sustained reduction in fuel and related transport costs could ease pressure on businesses and households, helping to keep inflation expectations anchored and creating more room for the MPC to resume monetary easing. However, if fuel and energy costs remain elevated, the MPC may be more cautious, particularly if the higher costs begin to feed into the prices of other goods and services. Data Bank views the latest decision to maintain the policy rate at 14% as a risk management pause rather than a fundamental change in the disinflation outlook. Underlying inflation remains contained and the real policy rate remains firmly positive. However, higher energy, utility and transport costs could generate second round effects if businesses pass the increased costs onto consumers. The MPC will be watching developments in the foreign exchange market and Ghana's external buffers. A stable cedi could help contain imported inflation, while stronger foreign exchange reserves could provide greater protection against external shocks. For the November meeting, the key question will therefore be whether recent cost pressures, particularly those linked to fuel and energy, are easing sufficiently to keep inflation expectations anchored.
0: That was a business desk report. Energy analyst Benin Sia is proposing a structured payment plan to enable Tullow Oil PLC to settle its outstanding 393.9 million tax obligation to the Ghana Revenue Authority. His call follows an International Chamber of Commerce Tribunal ruling that upheld the GRA's tax assessment against Tullow Ghana Limited and dismissed the company's claims.
2: This is a legal victory for Ghana, and I think it vindicates and affirms GRA's position that they've never acted contrary or arbitrary to the fiscal regime that operates within the petroleum aspirin. Two, I also think that it vindicates and validates GRA's authority to ensure that international oil companies that operate in Ghana's aspirin are tax compliance. But I think beyond this arbitration rule is the implementation of the rule, and I think that is where parties must begin to resolve this matter amicably, looking at various interests and how various interests could be realized within the medium term. So there must be a structure of payment. I don't think that the IOC Tullow should be forced to commit to this particular obligation in the shortest possible time. I think that there must be a payment structure giving timelines for which this particular IOC commits to this particular obligation.
0: Energy analyst Ben Insia. The Auditor General, Dr. Pamela Graham, is cautioning public institutions against delays in submitting financial records, stressing the need to end practices that hinder the timely completion of audits. More in the following report.
3: The Auditor General said their service will engage management early whenever bottlenecks arise. She spoke at the launch of the 2026 financial year audit.
4: An inadequate preparation should become a thing of the past. I therefore commend covered entities, including a number of state-owned entities, that submitted their financial statement to my office on time. I urge those falling behind to follow their example.
3: She further announced the introduction of an audit recommendations tracker.
4: The audit service has recently developed a homegrown solution, the audit recommendations tracker. This is an e-tracker that is going to monitor follow-up of audit recommendations for the audit service. This is ultimately going to help the Public Accounts Committee and the public as a whole. Because with a click of your finger on our website, the link will be shared and people will see how we are tracking on the recommendations that we bring out yearly. We intend to roll this out next month.
3: Founder of AB and David Africa, Dr. David Ofosu-Dorte, warns

0: Ghana Audit Service to move beyond traditional manual auditing practices.
1: If we do not at this stage move away from manual methods of auditing as quickly as we can and train our auditors in modern software and e-auditing in an age where computer-assisted accounting is evolving, AI-assisted accounting, we will come to the point where the audits will be far behind what is being done.
0: Chairperson of the Public Accounts Committee, Abena Osei Asare, has disclosed that 280.5 million cedis in surcharges remained outstanding.
2: Information from the audit service and reported in the 2026 report indicates that as of February, about 280.5 million in surcharges remain outstanding, with approximately 57.2 million having been collected through the Auditor General's recovery account since 2022.
0: You heard Chairperson of the Public Accounts Committee of Parliament, Abena Osei Asare, ending the report. Findings from a pre-monetary policy committee survey by the Chartered Institute of Bankers Ghana indicates that 7 in 10 banks are confident of meeting the BOG's 10% non-performing loan target by the end of 2026, despite continued concerns over loan repayment. This comes as latest data from the Bank of Ghana shows that the banking sector's NPL ratio declined to 15.7% in August 2026 from 20.8% a year earlier, delivering the findings of the Institute's post-MPC policy seminar. Chief Executive Officer of CIB Ghana, Robert Jatu, noted that while stronger credit growth is supporting economic activity, loans that are not repaid on time could create additional pressure for banks.
3: Policy rate, the expectation of the banking community is that the policy rate will be maintained, and the committee, considering the various data points that they have and the global developments and certainly the macro context in Ghana, in addition to the survey that we presented, decided to maintain the policy rate at 14%. And the committee is very, very independent, by the way. We also took a view on a number of the other areas, particularly around banks' growth, credit advancement or expansion to the real economy, which is really growing, but also the concern around balancing that credit growth with managing NPL. So at the moment, NPLs in Ghana in the banking sector is about 15, almost 16%. What it means really is that every 100 cedis that a bank gives out, 16 cedis doesn't come back. And we need to manage that very, very tightly, because that then becomes part of the pricing mechanism of banks, and that becomes cost. And so the conversation for me has been very robust.
0: That was the Chief Executive Officer of Chartered Institute of Bankers Ghana, Robert Jatu. Nexans Cable Metal Ghana Limited says it is developing solutions to improve the reliability of Ghana's power sector. The company's chief executive officer and business unit leader for Sub-Saharan Africa, Alexander Kwakupom, says reliable electricity is critical to industrial growth and economic development. He was speaking at a Nexans workshop on grid reliability.
4: Now we're going to develop from just being a cable manufacturer to being a solutions provider. Recent discussions on the energy sector in Ghana have focused not only on the financial stability needed to run, but also on the operational resilience. Emerging very forcefully now is the issue of grid reliability. What we are saying as Nexans is that we have the solutions, a basket of solutions that can address these challenges.
0: Chief Executive Officer and Business Unit Leader for Sub-Saharan Africa at Nexans Cable Metal Ghana Limited, Alexander Kwakupom. Meanwhile, Global Offer Grid Director at Nexans Group, Mose Kafal, says the company is exploring the use of artificial intelligence to address challenges in the energy sector.
5: Most of the solutions that you have seen today are really based on some hardware equipment that are deployed at the level of strategic places within the system. But then afterwards, you're going to have a lot of AI techniques that are going to be the back end of how things are going to be analyzed. So AI is the backbone of these systems in order to really invest in these very big, large sum of data, analyze them in a well-established, very fast way to provide these useful insights so that the grid operators could really act in the most proactive way possible.
0: Global Offer Grid Director at Nexans Group, Mose Kafal. The High Court in Accra has ordered MSG Freight and Cargo Services to comply with a directive from the Ghana Shippers Authority to refund excess storage charges paid by a shipper. The ruling, delivered on July 8, 2026, followed a case brought by the Ghana Shippers Authority, the proprietor of MSG Freight and Cargo Services. The case centered on storage charges allegedly paid in excess after the freight consolidator failed to apply the applicable commercial exchange rate of its commercial bankers. The Ghana Shippers Authority subsequently directed MSG Freight and Cargo Services to refund the excess amounts to the affected shipper. However, the company did not comply with the directive, prompting the GSA to seek enforcement through the High Court. The court has now ordered the company to comply with the authority's directive. And that's all for City Business News on Eyewitness News. I am Daniel Odro Mensah.
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1: Company. On Talk Back, we put the microphone in your hands and read the messages that you have sent through to us. One of the stories that we read tonight, just reiterating it, is tweeted by Deputy Attorney General Justice Shamsai. And he says, I can confirm that the High Court has issued a warrant for the arrest of Mr. Ejie Bafwewa, Honorable MP, who has, since February 2026, refused to honor an IOCO criminal investigation, investigative invitation. Mr. Ewa's imminent arrest is part of an inquiry by IOCO into a complaint of unauthorized financial transactions at SIC Life Savings and Loans Company Limited, resulting in crimes of financial loss, dissipation of public funds, money laundering, among others. So that is what the Deputy Attorney General has been writing on social media in relation to the Mesha South Member of Parliament. Fred Tetijabalo is our Head of Current Affairs. He's joining me in studio. Fred, you're welcome to Eyewitness News.
2: Thank you, Maru.
1: Before you bring us the messages on WhatsApp, I want to read two from X, which is tweet. And Akpaliok Daniel has mentioned me on Twitter, and he says, if politics does not completely leave our football, we will continue to suffer such disappointing defeats. We have incredibly talented footballers in our villages, but because they lack connections to the corridors of power, many remain undiscovered and idle. Fred, yesterday you were happily watching the game in the newsroom. At least you started watching happily. I don't know whether it ended happily.
2: I told you not to watch.
1: You watched. So, wow.
2: I didn't watch.
1: I saw you watching.
2: But I left after the first 10 minutes of the game. I didn't watch.
1: You know, Fred, I was actually
2: in the office, mm-hmm. and I heard that we were leading by 2-0. Mm-hmm. Then, in no time, I was asking, so how many goals have we scored more?
1: Yeah.
2: So we are trailing by 3. Then the next minute, 4. Yeah. So what a team.
1: You know, me, when we got the first penalty, I'm like, okay, me, I don't generally trust penalties. I think that you should properly score, and I know that you have scored. It doesn't mean penalty doesn't count. But yeah, the fact that it was penalty, I'm like, oh, this is how we are going to start. Then the next thing, they said 2 goals. Only for me to see 4-2. I'm like, Gambia. Like, Fred, Gambia, you can urinate around Gambia. That's how small the country is.
2: I'm part of the people who believe that the government should step into the workings of the GFA.
1: Collect the whole thing?
2: Collect it, dissolve the GFA, sack everybody at the GFA, and let's reconstitute the GFA. Constitute the GFA in such a way where we separate club owners and take them away from running the FA proper.
1: Can we make them elect the GFA people?
2: Yes, but I mean, I have a different view. Set up a board. Set up, so you have an FA, mm-hmm. which has a board. The board would have a chief executive mm-hmm. who run the FA. Then the club owners will go and form the league club board or association.
1: Galka,
2: which they have now, mm-hmm. which will now run our league.
1: Okay.
2: So you have a separate entity which is made up of the owners of the clubs running the league by themselves. Mm-hmm. Then the FA is left to do the job of...
1: FA should focus on the national team.
2: Not just national teams, but what kind of football we want. Mm-hmm. Grassroots football, mm-hmm. developing football in the country. That's what the FA should do, including the national teams. So these board members... What we do is that we take every association, so the club owners may have 2 members on their GFA board. Mm-hmm. You have the referees, you have the women's football, you have the professional football association. All of them would have a member on the board, including a member from government, because of the fact that government spends money on the national team. Mm-hmm. Then you employ a proper CEO to run the FA.
1: You know what I also propose? They should invite you to be a consultant for our football, because these ideas you've articulated, they're solid. If I chop president, I'm going to make you minister for sports.
2: Oh, that one, they definitely. I know, like minister of sports.
1: Average.
2: No, that one, I know.
1: But like. So far, Kobe Adams is
2: it. I say, I don't like that one. Let's go to the message.
1: Let me, Baba Chairman also sends a message. He says, this CJ must understand that he's not the first CJ this country has had, and the things he's doing only widen the criticism on him. Let's take another message, friend.
2: So, Ahoto Beba. He says, students are blamed for performing poorly in examination. Why are teachers not blamed instead? Hack from WA says, I subscribe to calling for the dissolution of the Ghana Football Association for a better restructuring of our national team.
1: Okay, Richard Inama Saman says, the minority leader, Fanyum Akin, said yesterday the NDC involvement in cocaine lab being established in Ghana was intended as a metaphor rather than a literal claim. Okay, we all heard the national organizer of the MPP lawyer, Nana Buachi, and the MP for Mensha South, Nana Bafwe, were on TV, make categorical statements about the establishment of cocaine manufacturing labs. All right, so that's an issue that we've been talking about. Akate Raymond, from Agotime Puerto, says, when the going gets tough and Tav also gets going, one of them must succumb. In this case, I think Mensha South MP should succumb. All right, Fred.
2: Kennedy Onipa Yede says, I commend the High Court for granting Yoko the arrest warrant. This is a bold step in upholding the rule of law. No one should be above accountability.
1: Paul Efa says, yes, I agree with the CJ that we must not abandon our humanity, but we must not also allow our relationship with close friends and relatives, like he described, cloud our judgment and fairness.
2: Emil says, can the MP refuse arrest after Yoko has secured arrest warrants for his arrest? The best thing is to go to Yoko honorably for them to address issues at hand without public discussion. However, it is his choice.
1: Okay, I think my advice to Bafwewa is that if you go to Yoko, you should go this evening so that they release him by tomorrow. Then he can go to the conference, the MPP conference in Kumasi on Friday. I mean, to be there on Saturday. Otherwise, if we actually catch him on Friday and then Monday.
2: So bail condition.
1: Means that.
2: You know, Raymond and his bail conditions. Mm, Yoko. So,
1: Bafwe, either you hide, they don't catch you till you go to the conference and back. After the conference, if you are there and they come, they cannot catch you. That woman cannot catch you at that conference ground. That one, they are very certain. But if they catch you tomorrow or Friday, challenge your conference, no one.
2: But on a more serious note, really, does Yoko have to go through all this? Catch somebody, put the person in for days, and the rest. I think this is a straightforward thing.
1: Yeah.
2: You have received the warrant you want. Mm. Call the person, let him come. I'm sure by now he.
1: But they say he has refused since February. You heard the deputy.
2: It doesn't matter. But now he's heard that there's a warrant, so he should go. They have their conversation.
1: He hasn't come to his attention.
2: Okay, he should be there. Oh, Junior.
1: But wait. But they said that he has to go through the speaker. That's what the court said. Worry. So they'll send it to the speaker tomorrow. Speaker approves.
2: If he claims he hasn't, then he should be there. For Junior from him says, per the argument of then candidate and now the president, can Ghanaians now conclude that the Black Stars lost because his government is not performing? This is what happens when a president does everything with politics. Total humiliation.
1: Ismail from Tema says, I vehemently agree with the Chief Justice because you have family and friends before becoming Chief Justice, so you cannot abandon your family and friends.
2: Baba Chairman in Tamale says, I am increasingly getting worried with regards to the way our courts are operated under this incompetent government. This arrest warrant is a very bad precedent going into the future.
1: Joseph Wenla says, the CJ is a human just like anyone, and I'm very sure he's guided by his professional ethics. It was mischief. His recent comments was blown out of proportion.
2: Abi National from WA says, it is time the media starts charging the minority for their everyday press conferences. Again, no one is above the law.
1: Peter from Cocoa Village in Tema says, what is Martin saying? That MPs should be questioned in parliament by security services. What then happens when a bail is needed for the MPs to be released? How can you come to my workplace and ask me to get someone to bail me before I can go? They should be invited to the security agencies through the speaker and not to be questioned in parliament.
2: John Kekeli Bansa says, this is what justice looks like under this government. Salome Awiti waits for bail hearing, and the Adenta court adjourns to October 5th because judges and magistrates are in Rome at a conference. A citizen's freedom postponed. The same day, a high court in Accra suddenly finds speed to issue a warrant against an MP. Funny how the wheels turn fast when power is involved. And the Chief Justice, busy justifying his public appearances and his closeness to government officials, a judge who sits this close to power cannot be trusted to stand apart from it.
1: Wheels Yoga in Abuja, 13 the voltage. Funny enough, these two people are rivals, John Keke Libansa and Wheels Yoga. They are both from Abuja 30. The one is from NDC, one is from MPP. They don't see eye to eye. Okay, I'm not sure literally though. It's not literally because one is a chief and the other is a subject. Kekeli is a drama. Wheels Yoga is a chief. So it says the MPP minorities claim that the Chief Justice should be removed over his utterances is mischief in itself. It's itself mischievous. The Chief Justice is human with friends and freedoms like any Ghanaian. He may not align with any political party, but his office shouldn't be weaponized to strip him of his rights or restrict his movements. Accountability isn't persecution.
2: We, the people, are Yarefa. Be careful. We, the people from Oyarefa, Noli, Humanitatem, Twam, Desire, don't abandon your humanity. Sana.
1: No, read it again.
2: Noli, Humanitatem, Twam, Desire, don't abandon your humanity. We, the people from Oyarefa.
1: No, Charlie, but the Twam, it sounds like Twe. See, we the people, two and what is? No, you're too much. Quiet. Last one, read it for the last
2: I'll
1: one.
2: Read it. Richard from Mama Someone says, when you interviewed lawyer Nana Bafuewa, do you see his categorical statement of NDC involvement in establishing cocaine labs in Ghana a metaphor rather than, do you see it as a metaphor rather than a literal claim as Afenyo Makin wants us to believe, evil-minded people?
1: Richard, I will answer it. Akasokri Joseph says, grateful to the court, nobody's above the law. Most of our MPs like to abuse the very power we give them. If you are innocent, why would you run from an invite for months? Greetings to my honorable MP Charles Bawadua.
2: Tafamba David Nchebi says, one, we should have a football philosophy and identity. I think some researchers and committees have done a lot of work on that already. We can tap on that. Two, we need to strengthen our local league and juvenile football. Three, they should dissolve the entire Black Star squad, task a competent scouting department to scout and reconstitute well-deserved players. Four, they should recruit a competent coach that falls within our football philosophy and identity and give him time to rebuild the team. Five, lastly, they should force Kate Okraku to resign and the GFA ESCO for different minds to take up the role, with different minds to take up the role. Sander, I agree when to his fourth point that we should recruit a competent coach that falls within our football philosophy. Some few weeks or months ago, we were told that we have a new football philosophy, which is agro football, meaning that's very beautiful football, where you playing, you are sitting, you're watching, you know that, no, you are watching Arsenal play some kind of, or Barcelona play some kind of nice football. Then after you announce that kind of philosophy, you go and bring in a coach who is a defensive coach. Then you ask yourself, how does this coach fall into the philosophy you have told us about?
1: There's no philosophy.
2: Very clueless people.
1: Oh. Fred, it's talk back for the listeners, not for you.
2: No. I'm very hurt. Yesterday,
1: I told you before that Fred watched the game, and Fred was here denying that he didn't watch the game. You watched with one eye closed.
2: I'm very, very hurt.
1: Oh,
2: you see,
1: the problem for you is that Manchester United is not doing well, House of Oak is not doing well, now Black Stars, too.
2: My situation is very difficult to
1: Charlie Kafra. Hack from us is subscribe to call stating the dissolution of Ghana Football Association for a better restructuring of our national team. Ramoto Beba says students are blamed for performing poorly in examination. Why are teachers not blamed instead? Safer Africa says what this government is doing through state institutions is way, way below the belt. We're almost an octogenarian democracy. We should be generative and think about peace. Fred.
2: Andy from the Osman says, I'm not surprised, neither am I shocked for the abysmal performance by our Black Stars yesterday. There was a saying that you reap what you sow. What We said Kwesi Nyantechi was corrupt, but for Ket, the least said about him, the better. We call any player at all to the Black Stars because of some percentage we are going to get from them. No, this one.
1: Let's leave it like that. I think we have to end the talk back segment.
2: But the president should dissolve the GFA.
1: President John Mahama, he's walking on the streets in New York.
2: He's back.
1: He'll be back
2: this evening. I'm sure by now his plane is touching now. He will be listening to us. Mr. President, please, we beg you in the name of God, dissolve the GFA. We are tired.
1: Yes, dissolve GFA now. Hashtag. Thank you, Fred Tetejabano. He's ahead of current affairs here at CTFM. This has been Talk Back, brought to you by Valet Lees.
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get a world tour. Is that a world tour or your girl's tour? 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This ain't what she meant when she told you to open up more. 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

Good evening and welcome to the late edition of Beach Newsroom. My name is Robert Tapia. In tonight's headlines, parents urge to take greater responsibility as teachers' strike continues. Also, stakeholders work to resolve issues ahead of Trafitech Ghana rollout. Coming late in the bulletin, Western Regional Minister calls for protection of Ghana's power sources. Details of these and more coming up shortly. Please do stay.

0: Thank you for staying with us. We're broadcasting from our studio at Edumante Place in Fijai. Now to the details. The Public Relations Officer for the Afiakwesimenti Municipal Directorate of the Ghana Education Service, Jane Sekum Aban, has urged parents and guardians to take greater responsibility for the welfare and supervision of their wards as the teachers' strike continues. Speaking ahead of the launch of the Afiakwesimenti Municipal Assembly's maiden newsletter, she called on parents to provide their children with the necessary guidance and support during the period of the strike. She expressed hope that the ongoing concerns would be resolved soon to enable teachers to return to the classroom and resume teaching and learning. Now, the Western Regional Commander of the Motor Traffic and Transport Department, Superintendent Paul Bruce Amwa, says stakeholders in the road safety sector are working to address outstanding issues ahead of the rollout of the Traffic Tech GH system on November 1. Traffic Tech GH is an automated traffic enforcement system that uses cameras and sensors to capture images or videos of vehicles that violate road traffic regulations, including speed and running red light. Speaking in an interview on Beach FM, Superintendent Bruce Amwa says the police would continue enforcing existing traffic laws while preparations are made for the implementation of the new system. He explained that dedicated teams would operate the enforcement equipment, generate traffic offense events, and support the processing and validation of evidence before electronic notices of violations are issued to motorists.
1: To make sure the drivers don't pass through the red light, and then also on the roads to enforce the rules of the road. So for now, like you said, we are going to work hand in hand. The traffic tech will operate, and the manual will also operate. But with time, you know, the manual will reduce, although it will not be completely out of the system, but the number of personnel will eventually reduce. As the traffic tech takes full course. Traffic tech is a collaboration. See, police is going to synchronize with the DVLA, the National Insurance Commission, the Road Safety, and all the appropriate agencies. So there's going to be collaboration. So as the traffic tech takes full course, I think all these inefficiencies will be addressed. You see, it's why we are now rolling on pilot basis. As we roll out on the 1st of November, the public will also come out with their views and their concerns, which will eventually be addressed. So like I told you, we are now going on pilot basis. So as the public comes out, the appropriate agencies that are supposed to take care of these, you know, deficiencies will also come in to address the issues. So I think with time, things will come to the normal process or way that we all wish it takes.
0: You heard Superintendent Paul Bruce Amwa, the Western Regional Commander of the Motor Traffic and Transport Department. Let's proceed to some business stories. The Western Regional Minister, Joseph Nelson, has called for Ghana to preserve all viable sources of electricity generation as power demand continues to rise. He made the call when he toured the Car Powership Ghana facility on Tuesday, September 29, to familiarize himself with the company's operations and contribution to the national power supply. Car Powership Ghana currently generates 450 megawatts of electricity for the national grid. The company once accounted for about 23% of Ghana's power supply, but its share has since declined to around 11% due to rising demand and the entry of other independent power producers. Mr. Nelson says Ghana had not yet fully met its growing electricity needs, particularly as the government's 24-hour economy policy is expected to increase demand from industries and businesses. He stressed that the country could not afford to overlook any reliable source of power generation as it works to meet future electricity requirements.
2: To the extent that we still need power, then I believe that it will be worth our while to consider them, you know, for extension. You know, I believe we are not out of the woods yet when it comes to, you know, our demand for power, especially now that we are talking about 24-hour economy and the power that this policy will need to to really power industry. So I think that they are doing a good job.
0: You heard the Western Regional Minister, Honorable Joseph Nelson. Now, the Corporate Communications Manager of Car Powership Ghana, Sandra Amakwe, says the company remains confident about its continued partnership with Ghana and is hopeful that discussions with government will result in an extension of its contract. She also said Car Powership remains committed to supporting Ghana's energy security and providing reliable power to the national grid.
3: We are currently in negotiations with government and we are optimistic that it will turn out well. Things are looking positive and we are waiting that we'll conclude on the negotiations. Like I said, we are hoping that we'll have an extension, definitely because of our impact in the power sector. So definitely we are positive about the outcomes that are going to come out of the negotiations that are currently ongoing.
0: Sandra Kwe is the Corporate Communications Manager of Car Powership Ghana. Away from that, the Chamber of Oil Marketing Companies, COMAC, is calling on the National Petroleum Authority and the government to settle outstanding August reimbursement owed to oil marketing companies under the fuel discount program. COMAC's Chief Executive, Dr. River Singapong, says delays in the monthly reconciliation and payment process are putting OMCs under financial pressure. He warns that continued delays could affect the ability of OMCs to pay bulk distribution companies and other fuel suppliers, potentially disrupting operations in the downstream petroleum sector.
4: At the end of every month, unlike GRE, which is 2 weeks window, a window by window case, with MPA is monthly consolidation, reconciliation and payment, or payment to other MPA or to the OMC. In this case, we have been given the authority note to give discount. And therefore, MPA need to reimburse us as the government direct. At the end of every month, there's reconciliation and payment is done. When this happened, thanks to MPA, that was done within few days at the end of the month. But here we are at the end of the month of September, and we are yet to receive August. September is not in dispute because we are still in the month of September. But for August, it's far, far overdue. These are some of the things that rains companies, that destroy the sustainability of the industry that we all behold. We see the government, as we have intervened and we have obeyed, please don't put us in debt. Pay us so that we can also pay for the fuels we live in from the BDCs. For the BDCs also to pay to the traders that are supplying them fuel.
0: That is the Chief Executive of the Chamber of Oil Marketing Companies, Dr. River Singh Opong. In other news, the National Lottery Authority, NLA, will end all manual paper-based lotto operations from Thursday, October 1, 2026. The directive applies to all private lotto operators, agents and writers operating under the authority. In a public notice, the NLA warned that operators who fail to comply will be barred from operating and could face legal action. Operators who wish to continue their businesses have been advised to register as Lotto Marketing Companies, LMCs. The authority says interested operators can contact its sales managers at regional or district offices across the country for guidance on the registration process. Away from that, Finance Minister Dr. Kaiser Atuforsen says the cost of borrowing in Ghana has fallen by more than half since the current government assumed office. He says lending rates, which previously averaged about 30%, have now declined to between 9 and 13%. Speaking at a forum, Dr. Forsen says the government's target is to push borrowing costs into single digits to enable businesses access cheaper financing, expand operations and create jobs. He also expressed concern over limited private sector credit and urged banks to increase lending to businesses and market traders.
5: Since President Mahama took office, we have deliberately brought down the cost of capital. And cost of capital, prior to his coming, was averaging 30%. Today, it has been cut by more than half. And you'll be able to borrow from banks at 13% to 9%. But that is not where we want to go. We want to see cost of capital single digit, so that businesses can borrow from our banks and expand. Not only the cost of capital, but availability is also very important. We see our banks not lending so much to the private sector. That should not be the case.
0: That is the Finance Minister, Dr. Kaiser Atuforsen. Moving on, Ghana's cybersecurity sector is set to gain a stronger industry voice with the establishment of the Ghana Cybersecurity Forum. The forum brings together cybersecurity experts and professionals to strengthen collaboration, promote knowledge sharing, and develop coordinated responses to emerging cyber threats. President of the forum, C.K. Bruce, says the platform will provide cybersecurity professionals with a coordinated space to work together while ensuring that their interests are adequately represented.
6: As part of a regulated environment, an organized, structured, country, which we are very much high in terms of our legislative and regulatory environment, the professionals also have to be organized to be able to deliver the work that they are supposed to be doing. Okay, so that is the main mandate of the Ghana Cybersecurity Industry Forum, is to represent the professionals, organize them, develop their profession, develop the individuals as professionals, and ensure that there's a conveyor belt of new people entering the profession and developing and growing in the profession.
0: Mr. Bruce says the forum will also work to bridge existing gaps within Ghana's cybersecurity ecosystem, with a particular focus on understanding and disrupting the strategies and methods used by fraudsters to carry out cyber-enabled crimes.
6: You would agree with me that the strategies that the cyber criminals are using keep changing. We keep having new, scams coming up, new things are being realized every single day. Similarly, we need to respond and be able to give assurance to the general public that, this new scam, we know how to handle it. Okay, so those are very, very key areas that we need to step in and be more vocal, more organized, and more analytical of the scams that are coming, so that we can give assurance to citizens that there are defenses around it.
0: You heard the president of Ghana Cybersecurity Forum, C.K. Bruce. In our last story, diesel prices could rise by over 22% from 18.46 Ghana cedis per litre, effective October 1, the Chamber of Petroleum Consumers Ghana has projected. Petrol is expected to increase by about 5.2%, driven by rising international crude prices and pressure on the cedi. COPEC has urged government to fast-track expansion of the Tema oil refinery to boost local refining and ease palm prices. Meanwhile, the executive director of the Center for Environmental Management and Sustainable Energy, Benjamin Insian, has called on the National Petroleum Authority to sanction oil marketing companies adjusting prices ahead of the pricing window, describing the practice as illegal.
7: I think it's against the pricing policy. It is illegal. NPA must critically assess the market and penalize OMCs that are acting contrary to the regulatory standards of the downstream. However, I think most of them are also setting those prices because they've already published or submitted their indicative prices to NPA. And the indicative price shows that when you submit such a price, you are not allowed to price beyond that particular indicative price. So it could be that, yes, the indicative prices are still higher and they are still selling below the price. But as I said earlier, the law says that when you publish your S-pump price with MPA, you are not supposed or expected to change. So periodic changing of this S-pump means that you are acting contrary to the law and they must be penalized. The market is very uncertain, but I think that both prices or all prices are likely going to see some surge. I'm expecting to see petrol surge by about 3% and also diesel surge by about 6%. But that is dependent, especially diesel, that is dependent on the of the two Ghana cedis suspension on the price buildup.
0: You heard the voice of Mr. Benjamin Insian, the executive director of the Center for Environmental Management and Sustainable Energy. That's all we have for you this evening on the late edition of Beach Newsroom, a recap of our headlines.

Parents urged to take greater responsibility as teachers' strike continues. Also, stakeholders work to resolve issues ahead of Traffic Tech GH rollout, and Western Regional Minister calls for protection of Ghana's power sources. My name is Roberta Apia. Thank you for your company and enjoy the rest of your evening.

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